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0: Johnny Fandango's 28-hour radiothon is back starting next Thursday at 10 a.m. We've raised over $500,000 so far and counting. 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It's Johnny Fandango's 16th annual radiothon starting next Thursday at 10 a.m. on, you guessed it, The Point, powered by 9 Mile Garden. 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

0: Johnny Fandango's 28-hour radiothon is back starting next Thursday at 10 a.m. We've raised over $500,000 so far and counting. 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So get your donations and requests ready, and let's raise another big total for this great cause. It's Johnny Fandango's 16th annual radiothon starting next Thursday at 10 a.m. on, you guessed it, The Point, powered by 9 Mile Garden. 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

0: Fandango's 28-hour radiothon is back starting next Thursday at 10 a.m. We've raised over $500,000 so far and counting. And the support continues next Thursday and Friday to support the Ronald McDonald House Charities of St. Louis. 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It's Donnie Fandango's 16th annual radiothon starting next Thursday at 10 a.m. on, you guessed it, The Point, powered by 9 Mile Garden. 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

0: Johnny Fandango's 28-hour radiothon is back starting next Thursday at 10 a.m. We've raised over $500,000 so far and counting. 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And by CarShield Sportsplex, driven by dreams, fueled by play.
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0: ready to party hard. 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And, oh yeah, happy birthday, Riz. We love you.
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0: This is our Friday.
1: I'm so happy.
0: Nobody's working tomorrow, right?
1: No.
2: First day.
1: Actually, one of my girlfriends is working tomorrow, and she and I were talking about it, and she's just devastated. She's like, everybody's off.
0: Oh, my son is working tomorrow. Yay. But he's working at the pool.
1: Oh,
0: lifeguard.
1: That's not real work. That's just fun.
0: And just getting a tan.
1: Oh,
0: and saving lives.
1: And saving lives.
0: He's there in case, yes.
1: I inflated my Hoosier pool for the first time of the season yesterday. So I got that out.
0: Summer's officially begun.
1: I went outside after work and I was like, this is just brutal. And then I heard down the way from my house, there's a pool house, right? So, and they were having the best time, like great music, laughing, drinks, whatever. And I was like, oh God, I want to be like these people. And so then I was like, I have a pool in my basement. And I inflated my tanning pool. And I went outside.
0: You know, you guys do have room in your backyard for a pretty sweet above ground.
2: Heck yeah.
1: I would love an in-ground pool back there. We have a lot of shade, though. Trust me, I've had this conversation with my husband. He's not down. He does not want a pool.
0: I mean, an above ground.
3: It all sounds great. You should do it.
1: Yeah.
3: I'd encourage you.
1: Hearing you talk about your pool all the time is not a good thing. Moon has talked me out of it.
3: I'm just a whiner about it. That's all.
1: I wish I could take your pool out of your ground and put it in my ground, and it'd only be like $100.
3: Yeah, honestly,
4: those pools are not
3: $100. It's not that bad.
1: I know.
4: Someone's selling one of those Michael Phelps pools on Facebook Marketplace. You know what I'm talking about?
1: No.
4: They're big about. He started selling those like pools that are like the water's moving, so you can swim.
0: Oh, where you could swim against the current.
4: But it's like it's kind of a mix of like a hot tub, an above ground pool, and an in ground pool. It's all three.
1: The best of all worlds.
4: Somehow.
0: So you could relax, or if you want to do laps, you could do that.
4: Like you're not going to get like a. You're going to have a huge pool party. It's not going to be a lot of people in it. You probably get about 7 people in there sitting around.
0: You don't have many friends.
1: No,
2: this is a good point.
1: I like to have the jets though, because I like putting my leg and putting my hoo ha against the jets. What?
4: I wasn't insinuating that at all. Me too. I like to.
1: I like putting it on the back of my arms, getting like a beating. You know what I mean?
0: All right. Who's it?
3: I got a buddy who just got a hot tub, and it made us think for a second. I said, "No, not yet. Not at this house."
1: Oh, come on.
3: Not at this house.
1: You want a sauna? Get a hot tub.
3: He's like, they got a deal. I got a $20,000 hot tub for $12,000. How cool is that? And I was like, that's very cool.
0: I got a buddy.
3: Don't tell Mallory.
2: Do it when you switch everything to salt water.
0: Last winter, I was at my buddy's house, and he had a hot tub outside. We were all in the hot tub. It was snowing.
1: That's cool.
3: They're amazing.
0: It was kind of cool.
3: I get it. I get it. And we will have one, 100%. Just not, just not at this house.
0: We will.
3: I can only take care of one body of water at once.
5: Moon's butt cheeks will be clamped on a hot jet one day. Mark my words.
0: Mark my words.
3: Oh, no. It's a deal. It's a deal that's already been struck.
0: Who's going away this weekend?
3: I am.
0: Road trips.
3: Road trips.
0: You're driving.
3: Alabama, sir.
0: You're driving.
1: I have a day trip, but I won't be away. Yeah.
0: You're going to Denver?
4: Denver, and I booked a, on July 4th, I will be at Pikes Peak.
0: Pikes Peak?
4: I booked a July 4th train ride to Garden of the Gods in Pikes Peak.
1: Ooh,
4: in
1: Denver, running Colorado. A train to Pikes Peak.
4: Running a train on that mountain.
2: Yeah, that place is stunning.
0: You've been?
2: Oh, yeah.
0: Are you going away this weekend?
2: No, we decided not to. We canceled that idea yesterday, actually. So
1: love a canceled plan.
2: I get to enjoy the weekend.
0: Was it Pregasaurus Rex that wants to stay home?
2: No, it was me, actually, that called it. This is too much stuff we got to get done.
1: Like what?
2: like what?
1: The crib?
2: Yeah, get the house set up. Okay. Get everything.
4: He's got to learn to read. He just realized he's got to read stories to this child.
3: How am I supposed to teach how to read if I can't read myself?
1: That's a good point.
2: Well, I can't read American.
4: We were doing flashcards this morning. It's not going well.
2: Mm-mm.
4: We'll get there.
1: Oh, my God. Flashcards. You just brought me back. Remember having to do flashcards as a child?
0: Oh, yeah.
1: Wow.
0: Oh, yeah. AAA says there's going to be 72 million people across the country traveling.
1: Hmm.
4: That's a lot of people.
0: So when are you flying out?
4: Tonight.
0: Ooh.
1: Ooh, night flight.
4: Ooh. I have a lot going on today.
1: What else do you have
0: going on? What time's your...
3: You got your Cog Railroad ticket already?
4: I got my what?
3: The Cog Railroad? I mean, because it's a cog train that takes you up to Pike's Peak.
0: The hell's a cog train?
3: Like old school cogs. Like climb up the...
0: Yeah.
1: It sounds very Lord of the Rings, a cog train.
2: Yeah, Marvel,
3: it's a little Harry
2: Potter-ish. Down to Branson.
4: I'm going up the mountain, dude.
3: It's awesome.
4: When America turns 250, Captain Porksteak will be at 14,000 feet on Pike's Peak, saluting the moon.
0: Mm,
4: there's no fireworks in Denver, I found out. Sucks, but whatever.
3: They're gonna
0: there are no fireworks?
2: A little dry.
1: Do drones?
2: A little
0: too
2: dry.
0: Too dry.
1: Yeah.
4: I have a firework ban right now.
1: It's not worth
4: it.
0: Yeah, it is. America turns 250 once.
1: America should not burn.
0: Roll the dice.
4: Blues Traveler's playing at the amphitheater, though, at Red Rocks.
0: Blues Traveler on July 4th?
4: Zed's Head and Blues Traveler, so I might Go get me some John Popper.
0: What's more American than John Popper? let me see here. Yeah, there's going to be a lot of people flying, a lot of people on the road. The worst time to drive is, if you're heading out, today.
1: Okay, great.
4: Oh, great.
1: I'm doing Saturday, 9 a.m. What's that look like? Anything?
0: Today is the worst
3: day. That'd be easy.
1: All right, good.
3: That'd be good.
4: Right. Yeah, what about flights?
1: I'm going to say back roads.
0: Worst time to drive is noon to 5. Best time to drive before 10. Coming home, noon to 6, and before 11 a.m.
4: What about late
0: night?
4: Best
0: time to drive. You should be okay. You'll be all right. You'll be all right.
4: I got a bang-bang day. It's going to be... Got to get going.
1: What else do you have
3: going
1: on?
3: Planes, trains,
4: and... We're doing some, like, headshot stuff after the show.
0: Yeah, today we've got a photo shoot.
4: And then I got to go to the dentist, and I got to take the dog to the...
1: Kennel?
4: Kennelwood Resorts.
0: Kennelwood Resorts. Oh, he's going to a resort.
3: That's a lot of money for a place he can't see. That's a lot of money for a place he can't see.
4: Yeah, like, trust me, bro. This is top of the line. He's like, I believe you.
3: This place is great.
1: I was blind.
0: Whatever one star. Say, I'm sure he's going to have a great time.
4: Yeah, he'll have a good time. I took him on a little tour there. He seemed to like it.
0: So you're going to Pikes Peak.
4: I got a show. Then I got to get on a plane.
0: What national park is that in?
3: That's not a national park.
0: It's not a national park?
4: It's the Rockies.
3: No, it's just Pikes Peak.
0: Oh, it's just a...
3: It's just a mountain.
0: It's part of the Rockies. Because I saw the store. I think you sent it to me. A guy in Yosemite perished.
1: From what?
0: Ooh.
1: A
0: pretty big fall. He fell off a 600-foot waterfall.
3: Rafe's been there.
4: Yeah. Nevada Falls, right?
3: Yeah. A huge waterfall.
1: If you're going to fall out of fall.
4: Now, Nevada's the one that's like, it's Nevada and Vernal, right? One's higher than the other?
3: Yeah, I think Nevada's the second one.
4: Nevada's the high one.
0: A 22-year-old guy tragically lost his life last weekend after going over the edge of Nevada Fall.
3: I mean, it's like...
0: 600 feet.
1: Dang.
3: And it's not just like a wee and then like a wispy waterfall. We're talking, when you're up there, you can't even talk to somebody next to you because it's just...
0: Oh, the water?
3: Yeah.
4: Depending on time of year, yeah.
0: Well, somebody called 911. The guy went over the edge around 11 a.m. last Saturday. Rangers and Yosemite search and rescue teams immediately rushed to the scene to start a recovery operation in the brutal terrain below the falls. Tragically, they weren't able to locate and recover the body until the next day. Mm. I guess Nevada Fall is it's stunning to see.
4: Awesome.
0: But it has a notoriously dangerous history. Back in 2018, an 18-year-old tourist from Jerusalem fell to his death there while trying to take a selfie at the very top.
4: Some of that, though, you have to try to get that. You know what I'm saying?
3: Yeah. Because
0: is it roped off?
4: Yeah. These people clearly left the trail and they probably went down. They can't keep people from going off trail, but it's like you have to if to get that close to get swept over, you had to steps had to be taken where you were ignoring signs and safety regulations to get that close to the fall, I would think.
0: Well, so 2018, somebody else fell from that one. And then that same year, somebody slipped from the infamous cables on Half Dome. And then two experienced climbers fell to their deaths off the face of El Capitan.
4: Yeah.
3: Yesterday I saw another thing, 42-year-old guy, and I think this is in South America somewhere, and he was hiking with his family, and they had just finished the summit on this mountain, and he went over this real cliff edge type thing to take a picture, and you could tell he kind of skipped one of his steps and lost his grip. Whole family, his daughter was holding the camera.
0: Daughter holding the camera?
3: And he just... Dude, goodbye.
4: That was the one. Gosh. When we were there, we got the permit to hike Half Dome. And we were supposed to go on a Wednesday. And on Monday, we did the Vernal Nevada Falls hike. And it's like eight or nine or 10 miles in and out just to go to Nevada Falls and out. And we were sucking wind so hard. And when we got to Nevada Falls, there was a sign that was like Half Dome, 11 miles. So you have to start in the morning to hike Half Dome. You got to hike that whole, all the way up to Nevada Falls, which we were already dead. I was like, I can't go any further.
0: And there would be a lot of work.
4: That's 11 more miles in just to go to Half Dome to climb it, and then you have to hike all the way back out.
3: This is what it looks like in the spring.
4: I said, no, thank you.
0: Oh, that is high. 600 feet.
2: That's
0: damn.
2: A big boy.
0: Now, when you fall off this thing.
4: It's cool, though. Look at that thing, man.
0: Oh, it's cool as hell looking. But when you fall off this thing, you fall in and you're hitting rocks on the way down, probably. Mm-hmm.
4: Ooh.
0: You're
4: hitting rocks.
2: Looks like there's
4: bottom.
2: Different levels.
3: Yeah, I'd imagine. I mean, you're, what, the guy's probably 170 pounds, which is lighter than the, I mean, heavier than the water. So who knows, like, where he goes in the falls, if man. You know what I'm saying. Like,
0: well,
2: that's why you got to be in a barrel, guys.
0: Yeah.
4: But man.
2: Carry a barrel around if you're near waterfalls.
0: If you're going to go.
3: Yeah, this one's a rough one. If you can
0: no,
3: see
0: that's
3: it.
0: Not the way to go.
4: You don't think that's a cool death?
0: No,
3: no
0: to fall
3: way.
0: Off.
3: No.
0: To fall
3: way.
0: Off a waterfall? No.
4: To like, if you're going to plummet, would you rather fall off like a subway platform? You know what I mean?
0: No. If I want to go, I'm not plummeting anywhere.
4: If I have to fall to my death, I'll qualify it. I think going off of a beautiful waterfall is kind of
0: so
4: poetic in ways.
0: The last thing you see is this beautiful waterfall. It's beautiful.
1: No. I want just the ground if I'm falling off something. Just quick.
4: Oh, the ground's gone. There.
0: The ground
4: bottom.
0: Is going to be there.
1: I don't want to be in the water. Not a water bird, you know?
3: Yeah, look, I mean, he's hitting rocks and this water slide. I mean, what a mess. No way.
4: Woo!
0: What if beautiful. You survive and then drown?
1: That's what I'm talking about. No thanks.
4: Well.
3: Yeah,
0: just
3: you're
0: be careful, Rafe.
3: You're going to break everything before you
4: I don't think you're
3: going
4: to survive. There's a lot of rocks down
3: before
4: there.
3: Before you finish.
4: But you got a chance of surviving.
3: What? On that? 600 foot
2: yeah,
3: rocks
2: hold your
3: and
2: breath.
3: Water?
4: Maybe if you fall in Emerald Pool.
0: If you make yourself like a pencil.
4: Can you fall 500 feet?
3: It's not one of those, though. It's not one
4: Let's
3: of those.
4: Look it up.
2: I'll tell you got to do the fish thing where you wobble the whole time so that way it's easier to go down.
3: I told you when we came back from Zion, like we chickened out on Angel's Landing because there was hundreds and hundreds of college kids and they were just jumping all around. I was like, yo, I'm not getting knocked
0: That's
3: off
0: dangerous.
3: Of this by some, yeah, just like some woohoo 19-year-old kid.
0: Yeah, by some 19-year-old named Chet.
3: Yeah, because there's like, there's a couple really, really narrow spots and you got to hold on to this chain and you're kind of going around each other like this. And there was so many people and they were
0: like
3: all so young that I was like, nah.
0: I don't like you guys hiking.
1: What?
0: I'll be honest with you.
1: You
0: it's
1: need
0: too
1: to
0: dangerous.
1: Go on a hike in Colorado.
4: There are no known survivors.
1: And I also need to do it because I chickened out because I thought I was going to get mauled by a bear. And my sister's like, we're literally in a subdivision. You're an idiot. I'm like, I'm not going to that forest. She hates me. She took a photo of me. It's she was so mad at me because my sister lives at, you know, Boulder, Denver area. And she took me to this one. She goes, I know you don't like to hike too far. She's like, I picked out the perfect trail. We could still see like civilization.
0: Right.
1: So we start going.
0: Just far enough away.
1: We start going in and I don't. It was in Boulder. But we start going on this trail and we get kind of in the woods. I go, nah, I'm having bear ESP. She goes, what? I go, I'm having bear ESP. I don't want to go anymore. I go, this is fine. We went up all the way here. I just want to be able to see a house. And she took a photo of me being like a total jerk.
0: Wuss.
1: Yeah, a big wuss.
0: Wuss.
1: And she's like, I hate you so much
0: know,
1: right
0: I
1: now.
0: Consulted the Oracle and the Oracle said I'll be mauled by a bear.
1: I will be. Nature's so, taken me out, I know, in some way.
3: Somebody just made a great comparison here. They're like, to anybody that thinks you can survive this, it's 594 feet.
0: Yeah.
3: Is how tall Nevada Falls is.
2: Oh, so it's not even 600.
3: The Arch is 630. The Washington Monument is 555. So, like, you're falling off the Washington Monument plus some.
2: Put into a splishy, splashy.
0: So yeah. Yeah. Come on.
1: This is the photo.
3: That's so tall, dude.
1: So
0: that's you punking out?
1: That's me punking out. Like, you can see houses in the background.
0: Dejected.
1: She's like, I hate you so much right
0: well,
1: now.
0: I do want to say, if you are driving anywhere this weekend, and I know it's going to be hot, and I know we're angry.
4: Mm-hmm. We're mad. I'm not
0: just
4: mad.
0: Calm down out there, okay?
1: Okay.
0: Just, if you feel the urge to flip somebody off, just
1: take a breath.
0: Take a breath. Count to 10.
4: And moon them instead, because a moon is a de-escalating.
0: Well, I'm reading up on that that road rage incident, the road rage shooting out in O'Fallon that happened
1: on Tuesday.
0: And the details here are what is going on.
1: Yeah, because we left it. The guy stayed right when the authorities arrived.
0: Well, yes.
1: Okay.
0: So if you don't know the story, so there was a road rage incident in O'Fallon on Tuesday afternoon. Ended in a fatal shooting. And the man facing murder charges turns out to be a local city official. So Robert Farrick is the 48-year-old superintendent of public works for the city of Baldwin. He's been charged with second-degree murder and armed criminal action. Now, prosecutors say he shot and killed 35-year-old Luke Sherman on the 64 exit ramp, Winghaven.
1: Wow.
0: Right in the middle of the, in the middle of the afternoon, just before 3:30. So Robert actually called 911 himself right after the shooting, telling dispatchers, someone just attacked me and I just shot him. So police get to the scene, 64 exit ramp at Winghaven. Robert claimed that Luke had marched up to his Toyota Prius and punched him through the open window, leaving his face throbbing. While Luke did confront Robert at his window, the St. Charles County prosecutor says Robert can't claim self-defense because he was the one who started the whole thing. The prosecutor said you can't be the initial aggressor and then also claim self-defense. So according to so this Luke guy, the Luke who was shot and killed, mm-hmm. was with a coworker in the car at the time. So the coworker was riding passenger of Luke's Chevy Equinox. He says the drama started miles down the highway. So Robert allegedly somebody cut somebody off, and then Robert allegedly used the left shoulder of the highway to aggressively fly past Luke's SUV, and then immediately slammed on his brakes. So are we picturing that. So you're on 64.
1: Mm-hmm.
0: Luke's in the left lane. Robert's behind him.
1: Okay.
0: I don't know what happened before. Somebody cut somebody off.
1: Okay. We're flying down.
0: So now
4: Passed on the shoulder.
0: Robert takes his Prius, flies around Luke on the shoulder.
1: On the left shoulder.
0: On the left shoulder.
1: Okay.
4: Where the cables are, separating the other lane.
0: Right. Then gets in front of Luke and then slams on his brakes.
1: Right. Like a jerkwad. Yep.
0: Right. Pissed, Luke waited about a half mile before pulling the exact same stunt.
1: Right.
0: Passing Robert aggressively.
1: As one does. I've gotten real petty in this way.
0: I know.
1: I think all of us have.
0: And this is we need to take a breath here.
1: Yes.
0: So now we got both guys being jerks to each other on the road.
1: Jerkwads galore, yeah.
0: So Luke eventually decides, I'm going to take my exit. Exits the highway at Winghaven to head towards his destination. Instead of continuing straight on his usual commute home via Highway K, Robert gets off at Winghaven 2.
1: To follow him.
0: Follows the SUV down the exit ramp. Investigators later used the county's license plate readers to prove Robert had not used the Winghaven exit once all month.
1: Wow, okay.
0: Meaning he went to follow him.
1: Yes, this normally, was intentional.
0: Normally he would take Highway K going home. Mm-hmm. Now he gets off at Winghaven just to follow.
1: Okay.
0: To follow Luke.
4: Put a pin in that part of the story.
2: So yeah, that's a little interesting. Crazy.
4: Go ahead.
0: So still pissed, Luke then stops his SUV on the ramp. He hops out. He runs up to Robert's driver's side window. Now, the coworker who was with Luke at the time, he got out too, but he stayed back in the SUV.
1: I see.
0: And that's when he heard four gunshots and saw Luke drop to the ground. Robert then gets out of his Prius, puts his hand on Luke's chest, and calls 911. So emergency responders pronounced Luke dead right there at the scene.
1: Wow.
0: Cops recovered a 40 caliber gun. No other weapons were found. Even though Robert claimed he shot Luke because he was being actively assaulted, the autopsy report tells a different story. Luke was shot just once in the lower chest with the bullet exiting through his right shoulder blade. Investigators noted that there was absolutely no gunpowder residue or evidence of a close contact wound. Meaning, Luke wasn't right on top of Robert when the trigger was pulled.
1: Is there any account of the coworker, like what they did whenever the gun came out? Like, did they get back in the car? Like, anything?
0: I don't know. So this Robert Farrick guy has no prior criminal history. Arrested on the spot, he is currently being held in the St. Charles County Jail on a strict cash only $500,000 bond. The city of Baldwin confirmed that he's been placed on administrative leave while the case unfolds. He's been with Baldwin since 2017. And, that's the story.
1: Yeah, it sounds like he just saw red and just reacted.
0: Both of them.
1: Mm-hmm.
0: Both of them.
1: I mean, where is the good old-fashioned fist fight, though? You know what I mean? People don't have to end up dead because people are jagbags on the roads. Man. Just beat the hell out of each other. You don't have to kill somebody.
0: Okay, you cut them off.
4: Also,
0: you flip them off, and then that's
1: you
0: it.
1: Just go.
2: Here's the thing, too.
0: Your way.
2: It's just, yeah. I was out in California last week getting to drive on the 405, getting to drive on all these places. It is such a better experience than here because people get so mad if you get in front of them or anything like that. Everyone takes offense. Just cool down. It's fine. Everyone's trying to move.
1: Right.
2: If you just keep the gas going, don't hit the brakes, you keep driving, everyone's happy.
0: I mean, I don't think this is St. Louis specific. This is everybody's problem, right?
2: It was wild to be out there where people actually let you in. They don't get mad at you. They don't honk at you.
4: They honk constantly.
3: Yeah, but the
4: every
3: honk,
4: Uber I was in L.A. was laying on their horn.
3: But the honking is different.
4: Like
3: it means something different there.
4: Yeah, it's just like, it's never ending.
0: If you hear a honk in New York City, that's, hey, pay attention.
4: Yeah.
0: Or, hey,
3: that's
0: wake
3: a,
0: up.
3: That's a, I'm here. It's just, you know, I mean.
0: There's a language to it.
3: There is a different language and a different culture to driving everywhere. I do.
4: There's an agreement in L.A. and New York to drive insane. I mean, it's true. It is like
0: you drive offensively.
4: You almost get institutionalized to the traffic flow of the city you're in. People there don't necessarily "quote unquote" road rage out because everyone's cutting everyone. Everyone would be dead.
0: Oh, I've seen some road rage in New York City.
4: Yeah, I mean, I've seen it. I had an Uber driver that I was like, "Hey, you okay, man?" Like in L.A., that like I never give less than 5 stars, just as a rule. Like you really gotta. I'm not trying to ruin anyone's livelihood, and this dude almost got a bad rating because I was like, "Hey, man, you're driving crazy. Like, I appreciate you're trying to get me where I'm going, but I could just tell he's just tired of being in traffic." And he was like going, like driving around people into the other lane, like laying on his horn, like almost.
0: Oh, the best I saw was I was in a cab once, and a cab driver got into a fight with another cab driver, and the guy in front. I was in one cab. The cab in front stopped.
1: Mm-hmm.
0: The guy got out with a heavy metal chain with a bike lock at the end.
1: Nice.
2: Oh, my god!
1: Biking. Let's go.
4: That's old school warrior.
0: Oh, I'm into boy. That. Okay.
1: The Roman Empire.
2: That's a little better.
4: No one, that's a fair fight.
2: Yeah, that's a fair fight. That's all right. That's rad.
4: This specific incident.
1: That's like the Warriors. Warriors!
4: Yeah.
1: Yeah, it's great. Come out to play. Yay. I'm into that. I mean, but don't you agree? Like, aren't we reaching for the gun a little too fast these days? Like, just beat the hell out of somebody.
2: I think even before you start the fight, though, everyone has to do that walk up where they snap their fingers and they have to announce there's going to be a fight.
1: I'm down.
2: There's going to be a fight.
1: And everybody starts singing around and the girls are like, cha cha cha.
0: Well, the fact
4: well, the other argument.
0: You know, Robert flies around and then Luke flies around.
4: Sure.
0: They're both cutting each other off, they're both brake checking each other.
1: Uh-huh. Well, and it's a stressful time, man. People are stressed, right? Financially, our mental well-being is in the toilet.
0: It's hot out.
1: It's hot, so physically we're upset. It's not the time. Yeah. Just do the wah-wah face. A lot of people checking in on the chat saying...
0: But that also triggers people as well, so that's...
2: It's not a good idea.
4: I don't walk it back now.
1: No, you
0: after
1: better
0: not. After this,
4: don't
0: I go,
4: you
0: oh.
4: Be a coward.
1: No.
4: Watch back down on America's birthday.
3: Cutting people off and doing all that kind of stuff, though, I would assume if you are willing to pull over... You got a gun on you. I hate to say that.
4: Well, that was.
3: But like, I mean, that's a choice.
1: Yeah.
3: You've had multiple choices here, and one of your choices was, "I'm going to pull over. We're going to fix this. We're going to finish this right now." Like, from either side, in any scenario, if you're willing to pull over, I'm going to assume you're willing to do a lot of things,
2: especially if you pass on a shoulder. Yeah.
0: Yes, Rafe.
4: That was kind of what I was getting at. Earlier, I think that I wonder if do you even follow him off the exit if you're not pecking? Like, does the gun embolden you to do this? Do you know what I mean? Like, what's the chicken egg situation here? Like,
0: so
4: if he's not carrying in the car, and is he following the guy onto the exit?
0: Okay,
4: ramp,
0: so,
4: or
0: so,
4: is he just giving him the finger and headed on home because he's like, I'm not going to get.
0: He follows him off Winghaven, which he normally doesn't take.
4: I understand that.
0: I know what you're saying, though. Like, what's his end game here? What is he?
4: Right. If he's not holding, if he's not got the heater on him.

0: the death stare through the passenger side window at me, like, better watch how you're driving, bud. You know, like, slammed the door real hard. And I went in to pee, and he was he was at the urinal, and I went to urinal and peed, and then he had clearly had prostate issues. He was there a lot longer than I was. I was washing my hands, and then he, like, was behind me to get to wash his hands, and he's like, guys came in a little fast in the parking lot there, and he, like, had his hand on his hip, and under his Hawaiian shirt, he had a gun on his hip, and he was kind of, like, touching it. Now, whether he was doing that consciously or subconsciously, I was like, I just looked up in the mirror, and I go, oh, yeah, you going to shoot me over it, man? And he goes, huh? Oh, no, no, no. But I was like, you don't have that gun on your hip, you ain't saying nothing to me in the bathroom. You know what I mean? Like, I'm not saying that I'm the most intimidating person on earth, but I highly doubt that this old man that looks like Kenny Rogers just got done singing Lady to somebody is coming up behind me in the bathroom and being like, came in kind of hot. There's consequences to that kind of stuff, you know? I think he says nothing.
1: So he said there's consequences to that kind of stuff?
0: Yeah, and then he was...
1: uttered the word consequences.
0: No, he didn't say that, but he was just like, you guys came in kind of fast out there. You need to watch how you're driving. Yeah. You know what I mean? Like, I just think it emboldens people to behave a certain way because they all think they're Wyatt Earp.
2: Well, it's the ultimate thing. I mean, yeah. I mean, I think a lot of people feel very protected with a gun on their hip. Right? Isn't that the point?
0: But protected versus protected, there's a difference to me.
3: A lot of lives ruined here.
0: Feeling protected and feeling emboldened to do whatever you want. To be
4: the hall monitor of the world.
0: To be the hall monitor. Thank you. That's a very good way.
3: I don't know what Robert's end game here was following him off.
2: Right.
3: Was he going to cut him off again? Was he going to force him to the side of the road? Who knows?
2: Scream at him? I don't know.
0: The second part that I find interesting about this story was the camera.
5: Yes. That's crazy.
0: Because we're all living in that world now.
3: Oh, yeah.
0: Where we are. We talk about tech and AI and all this stuff. So now this guy... Now, granted, maybe it was used well in this case, but I'm like, now they can go back and check cameras and your license plates.
2: Within 2 days.
0: To find you guilty of intent.
3: How many times do you take this exit? You took this exit today. You haven't. Ooh, it seems.
0: And that might be the difference.
3: I see here, according to the data, you haven't taken this exit.
4: I'll say it's a good use of it.
3: Well, this is a good use.
5: Yeah, but it's also, like Rafe's getting at, that's just wild that they can suggest, like, just because you haven't used that exit, that, I don't know, you know, well, there's all these weird things.
3: They could also use your cell phone data for all that stuff, too.
4: Right. We already know the bad stuff.
2: The geofencing.
4: At least we're getting...
3: paying your cell phones to whatever.
0: But I guess
5: Let's say you go get your hair cut there at Winghaven, and you do it once every 2 or 3 months.
4: It would show that.
5: What's that?
4: It would show that.
5: No, they said they didn't see it in the last month, right?
2: Because he never took it.
5: Yeah. I'm just saying, like, what if it's, like, one of his places he does go to?
3: Investigators later used the county's license plate readers to prove Robert hadn't used the Winghaven exit once all month. To prove intent. I mean, that's
0: what. That's kind of what I'm getting at, is we are now.
4: No, it's not. Come on, man. He can easily refute that. Oh, I have a hair appointment. That's why I'm using this exit.
0: I had to pee.
4: But if you cannot refute it, you don't think that this is a good consolation to all the badness that we already have to deal with the Big Brother stuff?
0: The problem I have with it is probably the difference between a manslaughter and a murder one charge, which holds a way different sentencing.
3: Because there is no murder one in
0: Missouri.
3: Murder
0: two, okay, he got a murder two
3: it's
0: charge.
3: It's all manslaughter.
0: No, he got a murder two charge.
4: Second degree murder.
3: Yeah, second degree murder?
4: I thought so.
0: So,
3: second degree murder, yes, correct. Second degree murder.
0: Maybe in this case, he deserves that.
3: My fault.
0: The argument I'm making is, for the average citizen, as far as it comes to privacy, this is a red flag to me. Even if it was used well in this case, I'm like, okay, now prosecutors have a new tool in their bag to say, you're supposed to be innocent until proven guilty, and now we have, like, there's a new tool in the bag to say, well, now we can prove your intent, Minority Report style. We're using cameras and logistical data to prove what your intent was when you pulled
3: off. Yeah, but there was a crime done.
0: There was a crime done, but I'm saying, like, you're...
3: There was a crime committed.
0: Understand that. Minority Report. You get to decide what crime you charge them with. A crime was done. Was it manslaughter or murder two? How do we decide what that was? They're saying we decide through
3: Now, do they
0: through intent?
4: No. Do they usually? They're just saying that that's a part of the evidence that shows something closer.

0: towards the truth.
1: Do they normally shoot high and then come down?
0: Perhaps. And honestly, man, I think defense has the same options here. Do they not?
2: I just think it's a little...
1: I understand. They kind of glossed. These license plate readers are all over the place. We don't know how many times we're being monitored, how many times we're on camera every day, how many cameras you walk by every day.
2: And you're just, and to me, you're set.
1: It's just a part of life now.
2: And you're not even entitled to privacy anymore. There's no expectation of privacy.
1: Not when you're outside.
0: Yeah, that's been gone for decades now.
2: I understand that.
0: Which that sucks. It's the worst thing ever.
1: Well,
0: but it's like the truth. It's the
1: reality.
0: There's
1: a million videos of the First Amendment auditors when they're outside just putting cameras in people's faces.
0: That's the guy on the beach in that worst neighbor doc.
1: Yeah. This is a tragic case here because there's a lot of lives affected. His family's affected. There's a guy dead.
3: Yeah.
1: And just something dumb.
3: Yeah.
4: Yeah.
1: Dumb. Yeah, this was a tragic incident. Now, here's a story out of Wisconsin, which I don't know. You tell me if this was an overreaction or not. Because something that we all love is involved. And this is at what was supposed to be a joyful wedding celebration in Milwaukee, which... Moon, you were just in Milwaukee.
0: I was just there.
3: Oh my God, are you okay?
0: I think so.
3: Okay.
1: So according to police, this incident happened at a banquet hall. The bride's cousin told investigators that she was hanging out in the kitchen of the banquet hall when she noticed one of the groomsmen, not using any utensils, was grabbing meatballs straight with his hands.
2: There we go.
0: Man.
2: Meatball related news.
3: Well, hang on a minute, because in The Wedding Singer, the old lady pays Adam Sandler with meatballs and she just uses her hands. So maybe this is the thing that we don't know about.
1: So bride's cousin sees one of the groomsmen taking meatballs out of a tray with his bare hands. And she goes, "Hey, use a plate like everybody else, you gavone." And then things took a turn.
3: Oh no.
1: The groomsman punched the cousin in the face.
3: The female cousin?
1: Yes.
3: Okay.
1: This sparks a massive brawl, which quickly turns terrifying when somebody pulls out a gun and just starts.
3: Oh, my goodness.
1: Just starts shooting.
0: Milwaukee. Wouldn't have seen it there.
1: A man was shot in the neck and a woman was hit in the arm and the leg. Witnesses pointed the finger at a 41-year-old guy, Thomas Williams, a friend of the groomsman with the terrible manners, as the shooter.
3: Now, be honest, trust tree, when you think of the meatball, do you see red sauce on it, or is it a dry meatball?
0: It's never a dry meatball. It's always wet.
3: Like, is it straight out of the oven, and it's just the meatball? Because in my fantasy of this, it's
0: at a wedding.
3: It has marinara.
0: Yeah, it's sitting in sauce. It's
3: okay.
0: Everything is sauce.
3: I'm just wanting to make sure I'm seeing what you are seeing.
1: Is it a Swedish meatball? Is it a meatball? Is it a toothpick pass around meatball?
3: No. I'm seeing big meatball. I'm seeing, like, huge meatball, like Carl and the meatball. Yeah.
0: She's right.
1: I'm seeing meatballs on a stick.
3: Really? Oh, like hors d'oeuvre meatball.
1: Or I'm thinking pass around meatballs.
3: No, I went straight big old meatball, big honker.
0: There's got to be a picture, right?
1: No, there's no picture of the meatballs.
3: Also,
1: I looked. You don't think I looked?
3: You're going to get punched in the face with a meatball hand. I mean, that sauce is going everywhere, right? So you're all right. You look like a meatball by the time it's
1: over.
3: We're
1: talking mini meatballs. So the bride, I mean, instead of panicking, she went full action hero. She told police she saw Thomas run out of the kitchen with a gun, and she chased him in the wedding dress, tackled him, wrestled the key fob out of his hand so he couldn't drive off.
3: Nice.
0: Well, here's a picture
4: of
0: the
4: table. Did you see his nickname?
0: Here's a picture of the
1: what's his nickname, Scott?
3: They got
4: Dude,
3: the
4: I can't
3: hackers.
4: Believe this guy is a shooter because his nickname is Boog.
3: Oh, Boog.
1: Thomas Boog Williams?
3: Oh, no.
4: That guy can't be a shooter. That's too nice of a nickname.
3: Are they Packers fans because their wedding colors were green and yellow in the Packers tones? I don't like that.
0: Here she is in her wedding dress in the parking lot screaming at people.
1: Yeah.
3: Right on, lady.
1: Well, what a just, day. You know, we are a show that loves meatballs. And we love talking about meatballs.
3: Yeah.
1: And shout out to Elaine in our video department for pulling the audio of us mentioning meatballs over the last couple of years. Listen to this. I will be throwing meatballs. If you like my meatballs, you're going to love my sausage. Meatballs.
5: Meatballs.
1: He's making meatballs.
5: Yeah, bring meatballs, man. Italian meatballs.
6: Meatballs.
5: Meatballs.
1: Meatballs.
3: Meatballs. Meatballs.
1: Oh, nice. Hey. Meatballs. Meatballs. Yeah. Meatballs.
6: Meatballs. Meatballs.
3: Gino's meatballs. Meatballs.
1: And meatballs. Give me a handful of meatballs and meatballs. Get the meatballs. Meatballs.
6: Greasy meatballs.
1: Meatballs, man. Yeah. Meatballs. Yeah. Are you making meatballs? Hey. Meatballs. Meatballs.
5: That's okay.
1: Ask me about my meatballs. Meatballs. Meatballs. Meatballs, bodied by meatballs, little meatballs.
3: Little meatballs.
6: I smell meatballs.
1: You will taste of my meatballs and no more. Meatballs.
3: Meatballs.
6: Next thing you know, you're gargling meatballs.
1: Behold, I'm making meatballs.
6: His meatballs are good. Billy's getting eating meatballs. It's the meatballs that made it.
5: Meatballs.
1: I'm rolling meatballs.
6: Little meatballs.
1: Rolling meatballs.
3: You.
1: This goes on for 45 minutes,
3: by the way. That's outstanding. That was such a great surprise.
2: It's a 9-hour YouTube video.
1: Oh, you want another? All right, another 30 seconds.
3: Make meatballs with no shirt on.
6: Meatballs.
3: Turkey meatballs.
6: Meatballs.
1: Meatballs.
3: Turkey meatballs.
6: Meatballs.
3: Yeah, I ate meatballs all day long.
6: Three meatballs.
5: Famous for his meatballs.
3: Meatballs, making meatballs.
6: Bro, you just ate three meatballs.
1: Meatballs.
6: Feed you meatballs. Meatballs. Meatballs.
3: I was making meatballs.
5: A head of meatballs?
1: Yeah. And then I went inside and made meatballs.
6: Meatballs in your bloodstream. They're meatballs.
1: I'll make you meatballs. Get some meatballs. Some meatballs in it. Yeah, meatballs.
6: Meatballs.
3: Put the peas in my mouth.
0: I feel like I've eaten meatballs. I feel full suddenly.
3: It lost all of its meaning.
0: Yes. Still
3: you
0: best,
3: know what I mean?
1: Yes, we love our meatballs.
0: Best meatball ever was at Arrowhead with the... Tequila Gators.
1: Oh, the Tequila Gators?
0: Man.
1: Good meatballs.
0: Man. Weren't those good?
1: Yeah, they were great.
4: I just kept grabbing them with bare hands and just...
0: Memorable.
1: Rafe called me the other day, and he goes, hey, what are you doing? We had to talk something show-related. I go, hey, man.
2: He didn't want to tell me.
1: I don't want to tell you what I'm doing.
3: Because it's so true?
1: Yeah. I'm chopping garlic.
3: Of course you are. You don't even have to say it, and we know what you're doing.
2: I go, besides that.
3: Yeah, given.
2: I assumed that. What else are you doing?
1: Yeah, like I had the phone on speaker, and he goes, hey, what are you up to? I go, I don't want to say it. I don't want to say it, because it's leaning into a stereotype.
3: It's
1: and I happen to be cutting garlic, okay?
4: And I'm thankful the show hates stereotypes. Yep. They're not funny at all.
1: Stop it, okay. Wicked redhead. if you've got teenagers who love hanging out downtown, warm summer nights, right? Plans are about to get cut short because the mayor... Mayor Spencer just announced a new 9 p.m. curfew for minors in the downtown and downtown west neighborhoods, officially kicking off tomorrow night.
4: So no pickaxes.
1: Tomorrow night and running through the rest of the summer. So if you are under the age of 17, you cannot be hanging out downtown past 9 p.m. unless they are with a trusted adult. And the decision comes after a couple years of escalating issues with unruly late night crowds.
3: Hmm.
1: Fireworks fights, general mayhem during the summer months. So that is happening. And the 9 p.m. cutoff, didn't happen overnight. It was actually a major compromise. The mayor's office and the police department have been locked in some pretty tense debates lately over budgets and staffing and stuff like that. Now, when it came to the summer safety plans, the police chief originally pushed hard for an 8 p.m. curfew. 8 p.m., those kids better be off the streets. Specifically downtown, pointing to similar tight restrictions that work in cities like Detroit. On the flip side, the city was like, no, let's do 10 p.m. And I guess they settled on 9. Ultimately, yes, 9 o'clock was agreed upon. The police spokesman admitted the department still preferred, hey, we still prefer 8 o'clock, but fine, we'll take 9 o'clock. They agreed to the compromise to keep residents and visitors safe during a packed holiday weekend and summer season. You know, we got the 4th of July celebration downtown.
3: Yes.
1: A lot of people hitting downtown this weekend. Kenny Loggins at the Arch on Saturday. Ludacris at the Arch on Friday.
3: I wonder if he's in town already. Wonder if everybody's in town. When do they get here? You think the day before or the day of?
1: I think Loggins flies private, doesn't he?
2: Can I tell you something weird that happened at my house last night?
3: Okay.
1: Is it Kenny Loggins related?
3: Loggins showed up? Yeah.
1: Is it Loggins related?
2: It is.
3: Okay.
2: Yeah, it freaking is. Garlic chopper. I was downstairs and I bumped my knee on a chair full of records, a bunch of vinyl I had, a stack of it. And as it fell to the floor, One slid out right at my feet, and I swear to God, it was a Loggins and Messina album.
1: Whoa.
3: He's here.
2: And I was like,
3: that
2: he
3: was
2: is
3: here.
2: I honestly was like, I think the plane just landed. For real. I'm weird this came up today. I wasn't going to mention it because I felt a little crazy, but the Loggins and Messina album slid.
1: Just slid out?
2: Because I like hit my knee really hard and did the whole like jump sideways thing. I was like,
1: and Peter. You go, I'm all right.
2: Damn it. Gosh damn it, I'm mad I didn't say that.
3: Do we know anybody at Chesterfield Airport?
2: You know what?
3: Let's just
2: wrap for the day.
3: Did he fly in last night? What time?
2: I
3: want to
2: know. I felt like the universe was letting me know the Loggins has
1: arrived.
2: Touched down in St. Louis.
3: Loggins has landed.
1: Do you think Loggins flies private?
0: I don't think so.
4: Really?
0: Dude, the cost of private flying is crazy. And I just think Kenny's smarter than that.
3: I think he's got a bus.
2: You don't think the guy who wrote Danger Zone, the most famous flying, gets a private?
3: Right. What do you think Kenny Loggins' net worth is? Go.
2: Oh, billions.
1: I'm going to say 100 mil.
3: 100 mil? What do you think, Moon?
1: I'm going to think less.
0: I'm going to be more conservative.
1: 70 mil.
3: 70?
0: Show me 45.
3: 45?
2: 2 billion.
3: 2 billion?
1: No.
3: King Scott.
7: I'm going to say 85 mil.
3: You all overshot it a lot. 20 million.
0: Oh. All right.
7: Well, also, I think he would fly private because it says just to book him, it goes about 200,000 for like the basic booking.
2: Is Kenny Loggins?
7: That's an easy private flight.
3: Let's see. What does he do on tour? He's a
2: closer to the edge. The further the intensity. Okay.
3: And he's doing a free show.
1: So for touring and private gigs, like almost all legendary rock stars and high profile touring artists, Loggins frequently utilizes private air charters.
2: Let's go.
1: To get from city to city efficiently.
3: Okay. What was that AI? Because my AI here on Google says Kenny Loggins travels primarily via tour bus when on the road.
0: Bing says, who's Kenny Loggins?
1: Yeah.
0: We don't have that information.
1: Well, is he on tour or is this a one-off?
3: Well, he occasionally flies for longer distances or isolated performances. So that would be an isolated performance, right?
2: Why don't we just ask Dustin?
3: Oh, yeah. I'll text.
2: He'll know if he's on his rider or not to fly private. Is he here or not, Dustin?
0: Well, that kind of stuff is not on a rider.
7: Yeah,
0: that's
7: what hotel's he at?
3: Hey, man, is Kenny Loggins in town? ? Did he fly or did he drive?
1: And where is he staying?
2: Did he drive? Imagine Kenny Loggins.
1: He drove himself?
2: Kenny's like,
7: well, he might
2: babe, I'll be
7: gigs.
2: Back in 6 days. I got to go to St. Louis.
1: Only got one date on the calendar, so he's flying.
0: He's flying. Summer festival season, maybe he's doing more.
1: He's doing one.
0: Well, that's a fly-in, sure, but I still don't think it's private. That's a colossal.
2: I assume the Blue Angels escort him into town.
3: Hell yeah.
2: It's the most famous.
3: And
2: it's
3: July 4th.
2: The most famous fighter pilot song of all time. It's on America's 250th birthday. If I found out Kenny Loggins got flown in commercial, this democracy's dead.
3: If you found
1: out Kenny Loggins flew Southwest.
3: God. Nobody wants to hear that.
2: That means
3: cancel the show.
2: In the same month. I can't handle that in the same 30-day period, a man walked out of the Oval Office in shower slides and beat the hell out of another person on the White House lawn. And then also Kenny Loggins had to fly commercial to come in and sing under the
3: this is
2: arch
3: where we're
2: for
3: at
2: the
3: as
2: 250th
3: a country, okay?
2: birthday of
1: I'm
2: America.
1: Here for it.
7: According to this, it said Allegiant Airlines is the one that brought him in.
3: Oh, jeez.
1: He flew into Muscuda?
7: Yeah, he saved money.
1: he saved a lot of money. Mid-America.
0: Told you it's awesome. It's fast.
3: Even Kenny Loggins flies there. Right on.
1: Hey, save a couple bucks.
0: Yeah, where does he live? Is he a Nashville guy?
3: Oh. Also, just bringing up Kenny Rogers and Kenny Loggins in the same hour, I see them as the same person. Anybody else in their brain?
0: Visually, I mesh
3: them in my mind, and honestly, sometimes I can't tell who I'm looking at in my brain.
2: That's insane. You're an insane person.
3: Well, that's accurate.
2: First of all, Kenny Rogers at the end looked like someone was water skiing off the back of his head. His face was so tight.
1: Kenny Loggins lives in Santa Barbara.
7: Right on the coast.
3: I love that place.
7: Did you see his house?
2: Young Kenny had a very distinct
0: look.
3: They both have a gray facial hair experience that I would say is cut of the same cloth.
2: Yeah, but Kenny was gray like Steve Martin, like when he was 20.
1: He was gray early.
2: He's like gray. He was like 22 years old.
0: He's living in Santa Barbara.
3: Young Kenny Loggins looks like Bobby J. Cox to me.
1: Comedian Bobby J. Cox?
3: Yes.
2: Can I see a photo?
3: Like a little bit of Bobby here. No? You know him better than I.
2: Yeah, a little bit.
1: I just want you guys, if you're going downtown, to stay safe. And kids,
3: have an adult.
1: Have an adult with you. Now, the city, so what happens if the kids break curfew? The city's not going to just say, I'll go home. There's actually a system put in place to handle everything. So on Friday and Saturday nights, the police and the Office of Violence Prevention will set up a dedicated center where parents can pick up kids who get caught out. So they're going to bring them to a certain place and not release them. Like, parents got to come pick them up. And to give the teens something fun and maybe safe to do instead, the city is teaming up with the Matthews Dickey Boys and Girls Club on Kings Highway, and they'll be hosting late-night weekend hangouts from 6 to 10, complete with a gaming track, gaming truck, basketball, music, art lessons, board games. So they're trying to give the kids something to do instead of being on the streets. Mm-hmm. So if your kids are heading out to celebrate the holiday weekend downtown, just make sure they know the rules or have a ride home by 9. Okay?
7: Okay.
1: Now we know. Now, with the nation's massive 250th anniversary coming up on Saturday, there's going to be a lot of fireworks. Mm-hmm. Not just the ones, you know, at the Arch grounds, municipal fireworks.
0: And not just the $3,000 worth of them that have already been blown up on my street the last 2 days.
1: Oh, good. So, yeah, so very, very expensive fireworks shows.
0: St. Charles.
1: On your block already?
0: St. Charles don't care, dude.
7: Yeah, that's why I'm glad I live in Overland where it doesn't happen.
0: It doesn't happen?
7: No, I'm just kidding. It's been nonstop.
0: Oh, yeah, dude, it's been crazy. My dogs are suffering.
1: So a new study looked at fireworks shipment data, state laws, and Google searches to find out which states have the highest risk for backyard accidents, property damage, and injuries. Where's Missouri?
0: Man, we're pretty freewheeling.
1: Which states have the highest risk for backyard accidents, property damage, and injuries?
0: Man, so property damage, that's going to be like fire, like real dry places and those kind of things. I bet you we're not that bad.
1: So they took all that data and they were like, these are the most dangerous states when it comes to fireworks, injuries and all that stuff.
0: Well,
1: where are we?
0: I think injuries and some other stuff, we might be competitors for top 10. But I don't think the property damage is going to be a big metric for us. I'm going to say we're number 15.
1: 15 in the state, okay, in the country. Okay. Yeah. So do you guys think fireworks safety, are we on the good side?
3: No, we're on the bad side.
1: On the bad side, in the middle.
3: I think we are.
1: Top 10, top 20.
3: We are in the top 5 of all sorts of problems with fireworks.
1: Top 5. Again, backyard accidents, property damage, injuries.
3: Blown off fingers.
0: I mean, we used to do some wild stuff. Wild stuff. As kids. Like, and nobody was watching us.
2: We had bottle rocket wars and Roman candle
1: wars. We did as well in New York.
2: Yeah, we put PVC pipe on the side of our friend's Jeep and then used it as like a mortar thing.
1: No, we never did that.
2: At each other's cars.
1: We didn't do that.
2: Did you do that? Did you shoot at like cars? We would like drive around town like Twisted Metal and shoot. Like,
1: no, we would take the awesome. We would take the yellow wiffle ball bats and put bottle rockets in
2: in the neighborhood.
1: Yeah, in the neighborhood.
2: Well, Roman candle was made to shoot at your brother as he flees down the alley. Yeah, that's how the Romans did it.
1: That's what they call the Roman
2: candle. Don't know that.
1: Oh, the history of the Roman candle dates back to the Roman times.
2: Roman Colosseum. Ancient Romans, it wasn't made to be shot in the sky. It was made to be shot at your enemy or your friend in jest.
0: Those parachute ones were just a ruse to get somebody out in the middle of the field as a target.
2: That's right.
0: Hey, go get that, you know, like we used to send our cousin, like, oh, there goes the parachute, go get
7: his cousin. He gets to go grab the parachute.
2: I would treat my brother roofs like Jack Black in the movie The Jackal. Do you remember that when Bruce Willis was the Jackal and Jack Black made him the gun and he goes, it's off by 3 millimeters. And he goes, it's time to test it. Run. And he makes Jack Black run through that field.
1: No, I don't remember.
2: He's like, run left, run right. That's what I would do to my little brother with a Roman candle. I was the Jackal, and he was Jack Black in that situation.
1: Okay, so how did Missouri do as far as nationwide? Where are we?
2: I feel like we can handle it. So I think we did well.
1: You think you did well?
2: Yeah.
1: Okay, Scott?
7: We for sure did well. Yeah, we got
1: it. So we're like what?
2: We're a very wet state.
7: I'm going to say we're
2: humidity.
7: Give me 20.
1: Okay, 20. So, again, the study.
0: So, number one is the worst, right?
1: Number one's the worst.
0: On the list? Yeah, yeah. I'm sticking with 15.
1: So, the study looked at fireworks, shipment data, state laws, Google searches to find out which state has the highest risk for backyard accidents, property damage, and injuries. And the results, Missouri came in at number 3.
0: Whoa. Yes. Learn yes. had it.
2: Third safest.
1: No.
3: No.
0: Third worst?
1: No. Coolest. No.
0: No way. What have we done?
2: Third most
3: rad. What haven't we
1: Missourians,
3: done?
1: Missourians, we do not play around when it comes to Independence Day. So the study revealed that an active fireworks participant in Missouri faces a 1 in 36 chance of a mishap or property fire.
3: One in three.
1: So line up 36 people and go, you, one of you in this group will have either a property fire or some kind of mishap.
7: Oh, gosh.
0: Dang.
7: It's because of all the out-of-towners coming into Missouri.
3: Nah. These are good old boys and girls who have been taught well is what's happening here.
1: Yeah.
3: It is like a rite of passage to, like, get burned up by your cousins from bottle rockets or Roman candles or whatnot. So it's like a baptism. It's a good old Southern Illinois, Missouri baptism.
2: So yeah, my cousins rolled out. We made a cardboard. My cousin Jason made really a bomb, like a Unabomb. He took a bunch of M80s and put them tightly packed in like cardboard and duct tape. And we rolled it under this lady's Chrysler as she drove by. And it blew like the muffler off. I remember we got in so much trouble.
3: You could have killed that woman.
2: I know. I mean, not on purpose. We thought, you know, he didn't know. He was like a kid. But he just packed a bunch of M80s into like a real tight and then did the thing where he twisted, you know, just made like one wick going in and lit it. And just like the timing was perfect. He like rolled it out in front of the car on the street. And I remember it like it was an old lady, too. We were in so much trouble, dude.
1: So of all the people who live in Missouri, so we spend about $13.84 per person is spent on fireworks.
2: How much?
1: $13.84 per person.
2: That's not enough.
3: Weirdo
1: well,
3: John.
1: Think about how many people live in Missouri and how many people don't buy fireworks.
0: Well, our buddy Justin puts about $15,000 down on it.
2: It's still not enough.
3: I don't buy them at all. Like maybe I'll pick up some sparklers if they're at the gas station. That's where I'm at. But our buddy John, Weirdo John, he went back to Captain Jim's and got that like $800 Godfather
1: thing.
3: He did
1: get it? He did get it?
3: Yes.
7: Yeah, he wanted to so bad.
3: He did. He thought, which I'm proud of him because he was like, I'm going to get it tonight. I go, hey man, talk to your wife. Like, that's a lot of money. Like, hold up.
1: $800 something.
3: And then I saw that he tagged us in an Instagram thing like on Monday and he was like, I couldn't help myself and he went and got it. So
1: this Godfather package they have at Captain Jim's, which is, I mean, the box is huge. It's over 6 foot tall.
3: Gotta have a truck to take it home.
1: And there, I mean, it's awesome. It's awesome.
0: That's cool.
1: Jim said, you know, talking to Jim, you know, we had a, there was some weather that rolled through when we were out there last Thursday. It was a stormy day. Mm-hmm. And we do appreciate everybody who came out. But he said, even though there was a little less people than normal at that remote on Thursday, again, Woody and I had started that 16 years ago. There was a little less than normal. People spent more money than they did over the past couple of years.
0: Wow, that's cool.
7: That's great. Thank you, guys.
1: So thank you, guys. We love our fireworks.
2: The recession's over. That's how they measure it.
1: Fireworks America only sales. Turns 250 once.
2: That's right.
1: We got to celebrate.
2: I'm upset about not seeing any, but whatever.
1: Let's not forget about a man who has brought us joy over the past couple of years. Let's not forget about Terry.
8: Bagel, Terry. Put it in reverse, Terry. Put it in reverse. Oh, Lord. Lord, please. Oh, Lord. Oh, Steve. What you doing, Terry? Terry, what's going on?
1: Yes. Hey, the good news is about, you know, in regards to Terry, he's gotten so famous, they bought him a new van.
0: Yeah, and a new chair.
1: A new van.
2: New fingers.
3: My friend Julia, she has a little patriotic, little backup Terry American flag, a little decoration for her yard.
1: Well, everybody loves Terry.
3: I know.
1: Everybody
3: so cute.
1: Terry. Okay, so.
0: Put it in reverse, Terry.
1: How many people died last year from fireworks mishaps, if you were to guess?
3: How many, like, total?
1: Yeah. How many total people were killed last year?
3: I'm going to go 1,368.
0: My goodness. I was going to go three.
7: Yeah, I was going to say
3: I don't know,
7: maybe
3: man.
7: One.
3: It's a weird time.
0: I mean, fireworks. I mean, lots of burns. He said died.
3: Out of everyone, though. Out of everyone.
1: Out of America.
3: Okay.
0: America. I said, I'm going to stick with three.
7: Yeah, that's a really good, safe guess. I was going to say one, but I'll go five.
1: 15.
3: Oh.
0: Oh.
3: Whoops.
0: Oh.
3: That's... Overshot.
7: More than I thought.
0: 1,000.
2: A lot.
1: I don't want to say only.
0: Yeah, it seems. I mean, that seems like a lot. Yeah.
1: 15.
3: I wish they would divide it up with the sexes. Like, how were they all men?
1: I would assume the majority of the 15 were men.
3: That would be fun to know.
1: Because we turn into little teenage boys when You know, I'm giggling as I'm running away from the mortar I just, you know, lit
2: this
1: off.
2: This is the internet meme of, like, why women live longer, and it'll be a dude doing something really stupid that women don't do. You see those on, that's got to be in your algorithm for sure,
1: oh,
2: right?
1: Of course. Yeah.
2: It'd just be like a guy, I just saw, my buddy just sent me one. It was a guy who went through a half pipe on a skateboard and just, like, let himself be propelled into the side of a building like Wile E. Coyote. He's like, hit the ramp and, like, came off the skateboard and went spread eagle and closed his eyes and just went. And then
1: knowing
2: down.
1: That was going
2: to
1: happen.
2: Yeah, to fully to knowing that laugh, was going to but he was like a 40-year-old guy and he broke his leg when he did it, and then they had to get an ambulance and bring him. And that was just like for the bit. That was on purpose, so imagine what happens on accident.
1: Well, so you got 13,000 people were injured last year. So 15 killed, 13,000 injured. 35% of those injuries were to hands or fingers. 22% were to the head, face, or ears. 38% of the injuries involved burns. So again, be careful out there. Be safe. Keep a bucket of water or a garden hose nearby, right?
0: Mm-hmm. Yep. Okay. Yep. Of course, yep.
1: Light fireworks one at a time. Move away quickly. Don't hold them in your hand unless the instructions specifically say to do so. Never try to pick up or relight a firework if it hadn't gone off. Hmm. Don't let your kids handle the fireworks.
2: Well.
1: Never use fireworks under the influence of alcohol.
0: Wait, do they light? Will they light? They
1: don't. I don't know. You're right, Scott. Yeah, there are some fireworks you need to be drunk to light them.
0: Yeah, I don't think they work.
2: Part of the fun of fireworks is watching your shirtless uncle, beer in one hand, light the fuse with a cigarette burning in his mouth, and see if he can get out of the way. See if the alcohol is taken over, where if he stands up, will he be able to get out of the way, or will he just fall and become part of the display? That's a very American thing.
1: It is. It sure is.
2: I don't know if we need to take that off the table.
0: We are.
2: Not over 15 deaths.
0: We're a bit, we are overly cautious, I would say. My son was burned, remember?
1: Yeah, that's right.
0: And it was gnarly. I wasn't there. It was not our family thing. I was elsewhere, but it was bad, dude. I had to carry him for a couple months there.
1: So when you go down to Alabama, you have fireworks down there?
0: No, we don't do it. There's like three separate places that do it on the lake right there.
1: Yeah.
0: So plus all the rich neighbors, they all do their own kind of
1: display.
0: Thing. So we found the best thing to do is either kind of go out on this little peninsula area or just go out on the boat, which makes the ladies pretty nervous. They don't like going out at night, you know. But if you go real slow, you just kind of put this boat out there, have all your lights on, and then sit in the middle of the lake. It's pretty amazing. You're surrounded.
1: Yeah, if you're at Lake of the Ozarks, also. I mean, if you're just look around, there are fireworks displays
0: everywhere.
1: It's pretty
0: awesome. Cool. I kind of like being on the water because it's extra quiet and then it's kind of loud over there. I will be
1: in a neighborhood in St. Charles County.
9: Wow.
0: Ooh, look at you. Nice. You hanging at my house?
1: No. I'm hanging with your neighbors.
0: Yeah, dude. They're ready for you. They are ready.
1: All right. Hey, before we hit the break, something else to be worried about maybe while you're out and about this 4th of July weekend. There is a stomach bug. There is a parasite that is making its way across the country, and it is bad.
9: This the flesh-eating one?
1: No. Nope. So if your stomach has been feeling a little chaotic, we'll just say chaotic lately, you might want to pay attention. There is a nasty little parasite making the rounds in the U.S., and health officials are scrambling to figure out exactly where it's coming from. So the CDC has reported at least 145 people across the country have come down with this, like, food poisoning illness caused by this microscopic parasite. Now, this isn't your average 24-hour tummy bug. The hallmark symptom of this infection is severe, watery, and I'm going to put it bluntly.
9: Okay.
1: And this is from the CDC's website. Explosive diarrhea.
9: Happy 250th, America.
1: So that may be some fireworks going off in your bathroom.
9: Dang. How long does it last? Do we know?
1: They are saying it's more than 24 hours is what they're saying. Okay. Intense stomach cramps, bloating, nausea, vomiting. All right, I had the bloating part.
9: Okay, well,
1: that's from
9: normal.
1: Overeating.
9: That's just every day.
0: have we become a bit liberal with the word explosive when it comes to this? Because when you have explosive diarrhea, I mean it is like
7: the best.
9: When is it not explosive?
0: It's so
2: or watery.
9: Yeah, diarrhea in its own is explosive and watery.
1: Well, they're saying diarrhea. Severe,
0: but I'm saying when it's like when the CDC is using explosive, that's memorable. That's meaningful. That's something you don't.
1: Yeah,
0: that's
1: some
0: a moment
1: to it.
0: You don't forget.
9: I agree with you that we should not be throwing around that adjective, but I also believe that it is part of the definition of what diarrhea is. So it's a given.
0: You think it's redundant?
9: I do. Like, when is diarrhea?
1: Not all diarrhea is explosive.
9: Give me the difference then.
0: Well,
9: set
0: I hate
9: the scene
0: to get into this.
1: I don't think we should really get into
0: it.
1: Yeah,
0: I mean,
2: I'll wade into
0: sometimes.
2: These
9: let's go.
1: No,
9: you wade in this pool with me. Let's go.
2: There's a time when you've been sick for a while where you sit down and it just kind of falls out of your body.
0: Yeah, there's not a lot of force.
1: Yeah, there's not a lot of force.
2: It's just a lazy river. It's like you're a coffee maker and you're making coffee nobody wants.
9: Right.
2: But it's percolating. And then there's times when you may not make it to the bathroom because your guts have locked and loaded like a shotgun, and it wants to shoot it out of your butt.
9: And that is explosive.
2: That is explosive.
0: Yeah, and it's as if there's, air stuck in the plumbing. It's all...
1: 573 says they've got this thing, and it's been 8 days.
9: Are they on liquids?
2: They
9: gone to the hospital?
0: Yeah, you're sleeping on IV.
9: What do you mean they have it? This is you said 145 cases?
7: Is it constant, or is it a thing that...
1: Well, 145 reported cases.
9: Oh, no.
0: And one of them is in the chat room?
1: Well...
9: Did you come to Captain Jim's last week?
1: If they go to the doctor and they get it reported. Somebody would get this and not go to the doctor.
9: Of course.
0: Oh, I see. Well, how would you know you got it?
1: I don't know.
9: Are people going to the hospital?
1: Do you have explosive diarrhea, sir? Do you have intense stomach cramps and bloating, nausea, vomiting, severe fatigue, loss of appetite, low-grade fever, and weight loss? While it can clear up on its own, here we go, it could also drag on for a month or more if left untreated.
9: Oh, my goodness.
2: You're so skinny.
7: That's a great weight loss thing, then.
9: I mean, that is one of the pros of having illness like this, is that you do get thin.
2: You get hot.
1: Okay, so
2: this is
1: outbreak,
2: called the hot parasite.
9: But nobody sees it because you're on your toilet the whole time.
1: The outbreak hits people ranging in age from 5 to 86.
0: Hey, weren't people doing that? Weren't they tapeworming themselves?
2: Congratulations,
1: I got a tapeworm story in a second.
9: Like, wow,
1: hold
9: really?
1: That. Hold that thought.
9: We're having a great day.
0: Sorry to jump.
1: Hold the tapeworm story.
0: All right, my bad.
2: Congratulations to toddlers and 87-year-olds on their immunity to this disease. That's awesome.
9: Yeah. You said 57?
1: 86. 5 to 86. So New York is the hot spot. Texas and Illinois are next.
2: The new hot spot in New York. It's called explosive diarrhea.
9: Stefan.
1: So usually people catch this parasite while traveling in tropical regions where food or water might be contaminated with caca. But here's the twist. None of the patients in this outbreak have traveled recently.
0: Oh, boy. Man, I told you about that. our tour manager that had the ice cube under the sushi in Indonesia.
1: Oh yeah,
0: and dude, didn't even see him on a plane ride. We hadn't even taken off. He sprinted to the bathroom and he rode the entire way from Australia or from Indonesia to maybe China or someplace in the bathroom.
1: Well, so none of the patients in this outbreak have been traveling recently. And it doesn't spread from person to person. So the CDC and FDA are confident that whatever is causing this to spread around, it's a contaminated food source.
9: Oh, no.
1: Sold right here in the U.S.
9: There's about three people in the chat saying that they feel like they've had this. So.
1: And you know what they're saying? It's either cilantro, raspberries, basil. Maybe salad mixes.
9: Oh, no.
7: Impossible burger.
0: It's always salad
9: Stop
0: mixes.
9: Stop it, Scott.
0: It's always bagged lettuce.
1: Bagged lettuce.
0: Always, dude.
9: You know
0: Number
9: what?
0: One
1: It is.
0: Suspect.
9: You're right. And I'm glad I was going to pick up at Target. I got like a mix, like a salad mix. Mm. And they're like, oh, it's out of stock. I'm like, dang. But I'm glad I didn't get it because maybe.
0: Yeah.
1: Oh, they'll say, it's triple washed.
2: You're right, man.
1: Triple
9: is
1: washed.
9: It?
2: My aunt.
1: And duty?
9: Mm-hmm.
2: My aunt works for Dole. She sells flowers to Walmart. Now. She's like the flower, and she loved it. She used to work in lettuce. And she's like, it got to a point in like the early aughts or the mid aughts where like all these recalls on bagged lettuce were like killing our commissions because we were getting so much stuff. And it wasn't their fault. It was like they would make the sales to, but it was like their commissions were based on volume, and so much volume was being recalled because of all these national recalls for all of the diarrhea diseases.
1: Well, wash your produce. Mm-hmm. What's her advice?
2: I don't know. Get into flowers. That was her advice to me. She's like, sell flowers, not lettuce.
1: Mm.
2: Nobody's returning flowers because of salmonella.
9: Now, I did eat unwashed blackberries yesterday.
10: Oh, God. You're a carrier.
9: Mm-hmm. Oh, no.
0: How could you?
9: How could I?
1: Get
9: I
1: ready.
9: That. I do that sometimes.
1: Explosive
9: I don't wash
1: diarrhea is on the way.
9: Like a
1: always
9: total gross person.
1: Do.
9: Yeah, with the apple.
0: On the apple?
2: Yeah. Yeah. So I know I'm good. I do two hot breaths and rub it on my shirt every time. So I know.
0: I do too.
2: I know that I am. That is, to me, that is the number one way to sanitize anything you
1: yes
2: eat. Is go.
9: How do you wash raspberries? Because I feel like when I try to wash them, they always fall apart.
0: Like, well, is there a trick? With the sprayer?
2: I don't like raspberries.
9: Yeah, I like
7: those
9: go through
7: you
9: the
7: set
9: water.
7: In a bowl.
9: Oh, do you set them in a bowl? What
7: yeah
9: do you do, Scott?
7: You get the cleaner and you squirt some stuff in there. Then you set it in a bowl, let it sit for a while.
1: Yeah,
7: then you
1: sit.
7: Boop, oh, okay. Dump it out.
0: We do use the cleaner now. That's like
2: just
0: a...
2: Don't eat them.
0: Very religiously.
1: That stuff? That.
0: Yeah.
2: There's a cleaner?
10: Yeah.
7: Or you can
10: yeah
7: just
10: yeah
7: use vinegar, white
0: but
7: vinegar.
0: But I will say, with apples, I don't. Awesome. And you know what? I've had apples pretty much every day for my whole life. And
1: the
0: I've
1: old salad spinner.
0: Never been sick by one. I feel all right with apples.
9: Yes, for some reason.
0: Why is that?
9: I don't know, man. Mm. Johnny Appleseed.
2: I raw dogged an apple out of someone's office here yesterday.
0: You took it out of somebody's office?
2: He gave it to me. He's just got a bag of apples in his office. He goes, you want an apple? I said, pink lady, let's get it. Let's hit this together, brah.
9: You hit a couple of pink ladies together?
2: And I hit
9: together
2: a pink lady. I sucked a pink lady right there. And nothing. Felt great.
7: Wait, he tried to give me one yesterday, too, and he's been dealing with diarrhea.
10: Oh.
7: No way.
10: Hey, whoa. So I do want to tell this story, though. 60-year-old guy in Spain goes to the doctor, and he's dealing with splitting headaches, and he's got some subtle changes in his behavior. So doctors did a CT scan, and they found lesions on his brain that look exactly like metastatic cancer tumors. So they immediately put him on heavy steroids to reduce brain swelling, which actually made him feel a lot better. But then things took a weird turn. So doctors ran a bunch of follow-up tests and couldn't find a primary source of the cancer anywhere in his body. So then they ordered an MRI, and that's when they discovered the real culprit. It wasn't cancer. It was a cluster of cysts caused by a pork tapeworm that was lodged in his brain.
9: Man, the screw worm and the pork tapeworm.
10: The pork tapeworm made its way up into his brain.
9: Whoa.
2: Bitty-doo.
0: How does it do that? And is that something that happens very often?
2: And you ever watch?
10: It happens when somebody eats these microscopic tapeworm eggs, usually from contaminated water, food, or poor hygiene. The larvae travel through your bloodstream and decide, oh, this is a nice spot, your brain.
0: Wow.
10: And it camps out in your brain. While it's actually one of the leading causes of adult onset seizures worldwide, it's rare in wealthier Western countries like Spain. What makes this case even weirder is the man hadn't traveled anywhere where these parasites are common, and doctors think he picked it up locally while working on a construction site, likely from sharing food or
0: apple
10: or a bathroom with somebody who had traveled from a country where this is common. And to make it even creepier, doctors say he could have been carrying those eggs around in his system for years before they finally triggered
7: holy smokes
10: the headaches.
9: There's a lot going on.
7: Are you
9: on
7: saying we need to all do cleanses right now?
0: So what did they get it out? What are the options here?
10: The fix is pretty straightforward. They treat the guy with anti-parasitic drugs.
0: Huh.
10: And then they slowly took him off the brain steroids, and he recovered completely without any complications.
0: Well, happy ending on the
10: happy ending,
0: show.
10: Which is nice because they thought he had brain tumors.
0: Yeah.
9: I also was reading yesterday this flesh-eating bacterium has a 20% death rate. It's been found in the U.S. waterways. And so it's the Atlantic coast, New York's Long Island, Mississippi. But now they're also saying there's a number of foodborne infections on the rise, too. So I guess this bacterium gets into like an open wound if you get into like the Atlantic Ocean and it happens to be there. And then it will eat your flesh and then it will kill you. So,
0: well, play the stats. I'm still getting in.
2: Still getting in. You ever watch those videos where they pour like Coca-Cola on raw pork and the worms squiggle out of the pork?
9: Yep.
10: Yeah. Is that real?
2: I don't know, but it trips me out. I mean, I'm still going to eat.
10: They'll take a pork steak or a pork chop and pork. Is it Coca-Cola on it?
2: I thought it was Coke because there's something about the acidity and the sugar. Like,
10: and then the little wormies come up out of it. Yeah. And they do that with strawberries, too.
2: Yeah. I don't know if it's real or not. I also watch the video of them putting a hot iron on a hotel.
10: You ever seen that
2: where they put the iron on the hotel room bed to check for bed bugs?
10: Yes, I saw that.
2: And it heats up because they're attracted to heat and they'll come up to the surface.
0: Don't even tell me. I don't even care.
10: I saw it.
0: Don't tell
10: careful
0: me.
10: What you
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10: 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Never misses a day. 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
10: 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We'll come back with crap on celebrities. It is 7:20. It is Thursday. Traffic and weather. Moon coming at you.
0: 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We got an exit ramp partially blocked. 270 northbound off ramp to Manchester. Your point forecast. It's going to be hot again. There's a small chance for a spot storm, about 20%. High of 96 right now. 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
1: 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One day it's crazy hot, 98 degrees, and it's wild, it's humid. 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And man, Anton's is just amazing. I have peace of mind knowing that all my systems are cool. And even Rafe got in on it.
2: 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It's like, we don't want you coming home to a hot house. You've been having all these issues with your thermostat. 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
1: 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Who's working today? Is this place going to be empty?
2: Probably.
1: Are our offices here going to be empty? I know the boss was like, I'm not going to come in tomorrow.
2: I saw a couple people just now.
1: Okay.
3: He's not coming. I got a meeting with him today.
1: Oh. Canceled. Canceled.
3: Darn it.
1: Canceled. This was a good question. This is Brian from La Bamboucher posed this question. A hypothetical.
3: Yeah.
1: This happened because Moon texted me last night. This was a good hypothetical question. Do you think that you would marry yourself? Knowing what you know about your faults and quirks?
2: Yeah.
1: You would marry yourself?
2: I would.
1: Wow.
2: I don't know.
1: So if my...
2: Like if I were a hot dude and I'm like, what's up, girl?
1: I'm thinking if my daughter brought me home.
2: Okay. All right.
4: To meet you.
2: Which she will, by the way. One day you will meet yourself and a man that she falls in love with.
4: Thank you. I'm so glad you said that out loud.
2: And because it's true in so many ways. I feel like people, whether you want to believe it or not, we do pick, you know, your parents hopefully are the two people that love you the most when you enter this world. They set the bar for unconditional love and they are the first man or woman that ever loves you. And so I think everyone, depending on your sexuality, when you find your person, there is a piece of your parents, maybe even both of them, that is something that you recognize, and that is part of why you attach and fall in love with that person.
1: Would I marry myself?
4: Girls marry their dads a lot.
1: Well, she'd be lucky. She would be lucky to find a dude.
3: Not
1: like
3: always.
1: Me.
2: Dude, you're going to love your son-in-law.
1: She would be incredibly lucky. Oh, me? You brought home me?
2: Can you imagine?
1: Hey! And we'd be like... You son of a bitch. And it'd be like, Arnold and Apollo Creed doing the thing from Predator.
5: Yeah. Instantly making me
1: son
5: meatballs.
1: Of a bitch. Get in the kitchen.
4: The movies you're mixing right now. Yeah. Be like the Running Man and Apollo Creed doing the Predator.
1: Yeah, Carl Weathers.
2: Carl Weathers.
1: Arnold and Carl Weathers, okay? Fine.
4: Love it.
2: That's great. No, would you not?
1: Dip.
2: What do you guys think?
1: Riz, you son of a bitch. And then we get in the kitchen. Let's make meatballs. Let's go.
2: What about you? You're a...
1: Would I marry me?
2: You're a woman, and would you marry yourself?
1: Yes.
2: Yeah.
4: Wow.
1: I'm a good husband, a good father, protective.
3: Yeah. I'm a good provider, and I have all the right intentions.
1: Yeah. I would marry myself, for sure.
2: What about you guys?
4: I don't know.
2: What?
5: Oh, I have to think on it.
4: I don't know.
3: You do?
5: I mean...
3: Wow, I think
5: there's like really rad folks out there. I don't know.
1: Knowing what you know about your quirks and your faults.
4: I kind of want someone hotter for myself.
3: I deserve
2: you go
3: better.
2: Get your love.
4: Being honest, I was like, don't marry this, I'll go.
1: So I see you've settled.
4: Yeah, I wouldn't settle for me. Are you kidding me? I deserve better than me. I don't know what's more narcissistic, saying you would marry yourself or wanting someone hotter for yourself.
3: I mean, this is not a good scenario for any of us.
4: Brian from Le Bon Boucher just, thank you. That's two therapy sessions I'm going to have to, I'm really going to run this past somebody.
1: What is
4: wrong with me?
5: Here's the thing is we all have, fortunately, our spouses are absolutely amazing.
1: Sure.
5: So if they make great choices.

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1: Nobody knows that.
0: To help disseminate information.
1: Right.
2: He rollerblades.
0: I rollerbladed to the radio station because I was the only one there.
1: And he's going to have all these dumb excuses.
0: Yeah, out of your minds.
1: All right.
3: Helmet strapped or were the straps hanging down real cool?
2: He comes in and he's just ranting about something. I can't decide if you would like kindred spirit and you'd be like, I like the cut of your jib.
0: I could look past all that stuff knowing that I'm deep down a good guy.
1: Okay. Right on.
4: The way your body was even postured when you said that was weird.
2: Yeah, dude, it looked like you just took the biggest hit off of the game.
4: You know? Yeah, really the
2: I would do that. No. I'm a good guy. I'm just saying, like, I can't decide if it would be like Dylan, you son of a bitch, or you would be like, who is this son of a bitch? He's been in my house complaining for 20 minutes. That's my job.
0: We'd be complaining about the same things.
4: Well, it's funny you say that, because I asked Brian, I said, would you? And he said no. And the reason that he wouldn't is because he says he knows all of his bad qualities.
1: What you impressed? This is a texting that you are, you and Brian have some interesting conversations.
4: Yeah. He texted me last night. It was like,
2: would you marry me?
4: Thought of something that's very rich show.
2: He's like, I wouldn't marry myself, but Moon. Would you marry me?
1: I would marry Brian. Get all those baked goods all the time and iced coffees and onion soup. Come on, man. Looks like James Hetfield. Right on.
2: Yeah. It is an interesting, can you ignore all of the things about yourself that you dislike? And clearly you can.
0: I can.
1: Yeah.
2: That's
1: I knowing put up with my daughter every day.
2: I don't know.
1: Like
0: if my daughter brought me home.
4: That wouldn't go well. I'm not sure that would go well. You think so?
1: I do. I think that is the only way it's gonna go. Because your daughter is so similar to you, I don't know who can put up with that unless they are like
0: There's a special man out there for
1: Yes. Like, you and Amelia are such a fantastic dynamic for each other.
0: I would say, sorry, bro.
1: But
0: get in here.
1: I think your daughter is more like you in so many ways. So she's almost going to need somebody more like Niels to balance her out, you know?
5: Now, what if the guy is taller than you? Will that be disappointing?
4: Oh, he's right out.
1: Oh, God.
5: Okay.
1: So notions.
5: She can't be taller than the dad, right?
0: No, you know why? Because we're a short clan.
1: Uh-huh.
0: Okay? And if we get some height going, that'd be nice.
4: Yeah.
0: Oh, if we get some
1: there's
0: height
1: so many
0: in,
1: shelves.
0: Yep.
4: So if
0: we get
4: six,
0: some height mixed into the jeans.
4: If a 6'5" Scott Rizzuto walks in, you're going to be like, welcome. We've been
0: waiting
4: for you.
0: So all my cousins are 6 foot. Uh-huh. All of them. My father-in-law is over 6 foot. Uh-huh. My brother-in-law is over 6 foot. He's like 6'2", 6'3". What happened?
1: What did happen, Roseanne?
2: What would you rather have? 5'3", just like you?
0: 5'3"?
1: That's my height.
2: Or
1: that's
2: 6'5"?
4: Yeah, flawed.
2: Complete opposite of you.
1: Ooh.
2: Still a good dude, just the opposite of you. You have nothing.
0: If it's the opposite of me.
2: You have nothing in common with this guy. You have a hard time even like relating to him. He
0: I'll take the 5'3" guy.
2: I'll take the 5'3" guy.
4: So you
1: that's
4: can have
1: brand.
4: So your grandkids can be even smaller. You get it. You're going.
0: I'd rather the shortness
2: breed,
0: and my
2: breed
0: daughter
2: shins
0: being
2: into your family. You could breed shins in
1: finally,
2: and you don't. And
0: we've somehow breeded the shins out.
4: You're gonna have a family of jockeys in a minute.
2: You have a chance.
0: I'd rather my daughter be with a short, good dude than a tall piece of crap.
4: No. He said he's still a good guy.
0: He said the complete opposite of me.
2: Personality.
4: Which can be a good guy.
2: Still a good guy, still treats her well, but you can't relate to him at all. So you're going to have to spend all the holidays.
4: Tall, blonde, he's into basketball.
5: He can carry weight above his head.
0: He can lift everything.
1: And his name is Thatcher.
0: And his name is Thatcher.
2: He sits down at the table, and he's like, I work in radio, and he's like, yeah, I don't really like music.
1: I don't listen to the radio.
0: Or I'll put a big plate of spaghetti down. He goes, I'm gluten-free. Get out.
2: He's a vegan.
0: Get out. I'm vegan and gluten-free.
2: Vegan,
0: get out.
2: He loves country music. He's 6'5".
0: And he's an MGK fan.
2: And he's like...
1: this is all a possibility for you.
2: He's an MGK fan. And you start complaining about something, and he's like, you are what the thought you put in your head, and I'm an only good vibes guy, and I choose not to complain about it.
1: Yeah.
4: Oh, my gosh. The likelihood of this happening, by the way, is probably far exceeds the likelihood of
1: 50%
4: of a risk.
0: If I say something and he goes, preceded by whatever, it doesn't matter.
4: Well, he wouldn't do that.
1: Oh, you're going to have to do, but you're
0: actually, these are microaggressions that I.
1: No. Hey, dude, your daughter's going to be in love with him. And then you're, and do you want to put distance between?

0: You and your daughter by you not loving who she loves? That's going to be the dynamic problem.
1: I think my wife will be the peacekeeper.
0: Okay.
2: She brings home Ben Stiller, Gaylord Focker.
1: Who deep down was a good guy.
2: Was a good guy.
0: Yeah.
1: But he is. You think I'm the De Niro?
3: He lied about his MCATs.
0: Jack talked Ty very well.
3: He lied about his MCATs. He never scored that on his MCATs.
2: You're closer to De Niro than Stiller, for sure.
1: Actually, get out.
0: Get out of my house.
1: Get out of my house right now. I'm gluten-free.
2: He's like, I want to marry your daughter, but I want to take your last name, sir.
0: Oh, yeah, what do you think about that?
3: Back in. Back in.
0: Another Rizzuto in the house.
1: You're in.
3: You're back in.
2: I'd like to be called Big Riz since I'm 6'5".
1: Mm.
3: You're back out.
1: You're out.
2: You were in. Now you're out.
1: You're out.
4: Poor guy.
1: Actually, I see you have a gas guzzler in your garage.
0: Ooh.
3: It's going to be a problem.
1: Get out.
0: Good luck. I can't wait for that chapter of your life. That's going to be so much fun to witness.
3: Did you see his other question?
1: 314, angry Russian peacekeeper. Yes, that's my wife. Yeah, the next question was, do you think if you could go back and be in high school, at high school age, would you be friends with your kids?
0: I'll say this on behalf of like having a niece and nephews. I would be so happy to be friends with my niece. I would love to be friends with her. Yes.
1: I think I'd be friends with my daughter, not with my son.
3: Dude, isn't that wild?
1: I would be friends with my daughter, not my son.
3: I think really? One of my daughters.
1: We had nothing in common. Yeah. We would have nothing in common.
3: Well, two of my daughters I would not have been friends with. Just because I would not have been in their orbit. They're like popular and all these different things that I wouldn't have even been able to speak to them. One of my daughters, she's just so kind and so nice. I bet you she would have been a peripheral friend because she's nice to me. And my son is actually a very, very like nice and outgoing dude when it comes to that. So I think, again, peripheral friend. I think I would know him and be like, I really like that guy.
1: We wouldn't be in the same circle.
3: But I'm not sure we would hang.
1: He's not. He doesn't like music. His idea of a dopamine hit is going to the gym.
3: And you weren't doing that?
1: No, I was taking hits of something else.
3: Oh, no. You were hitting something
1: at
3: else.
1: At his age.
3: Yet that's a weird thing to think about.
1: Yeah, that is a weird thing to think about.
3: And when they talk about their dynamic, too, riddle me this. Do you... When they talk about their school experience and their friends and all that, do you have a friend group from your high school days that you think of like, oh, he's in this crowd. He's with that guy. He was with Doug and Mike and that whole circle.
1: Well, yeah, he was with the hockey, you know, like the hockey players had their own kind of thing going on.
3: Yeah, that's its own world.
1: That's its own world. And I was not part of that world.
0: No. What clique were you in?
1: I had my group of friends who were into music and other things.
0: Yeah. So the Stoners.
1: Yes. Well, yeah. Kind
3: of. I was in the Rage Against the Machine alternative crowd.
0: I was a floater. But
2: blue-haired Riz ain't hanging out with the boy, huh?
3: Yeah, he's not going to the hockey games.
1: No, I'm not going to the hockey games.
5: He doesn't hang with jocks.
1: I'm definitely not going to the gym.
0: You would have been the friend that his mother would be like, absolutely not. Stop hanging out with that boy.
2: Yeah. I was a good kid. I think about that often. We all were. With like all of the people I've dated. Like if I had known them as teens, would we have hung? Would we have A, dated, B, hung out, been in the same friend circle? Sometimes yes, and sometimes I think no. It's been kind of a mix. As far as the kids go, I don't know. I was a floater as well. I was friends with a lot of people prior to Moon's Camp. I think peripheral friends, I don't think we'd be best homies.
1: Yeah, we wouldn't be best. We would be maybe friends. We wouldn't be enemies.
2: We'd be cool.
0: Are you cool?
1: No.
2: Yeah, he's cool.
1: Yeah. No, man.
0: You'd like cooler if you did.
2: I don't know, man. I think about Caden. He's such a good kid. He's such a good kid that I'm like, I was too much of a wild card. You know what I mean? Like, he reminds me of my friend Jared Creed. We were buddies. We played baseball together, but he was such a good – he just, like, never did – he just was a good kid. He just was like, I got to be home by 9, you know. And he didn't mind that he, like, He never went out. He was never, like, out and about. You'd see him at school. He was a cool guy, kind guy, fun to be around. But, like, yeah, his idea of a good time was, like, watching a movie on Saturday night at home. And, like, that just wasn't.
1: Yeah, Sam goes and plays poker with his buddies on, you know, Friday and Saturday night.
0: He's an old soul, that one.
1: Mm-hmm. Yeah. I'm like, oh, I'm going to the gym. Okay. God, man. My daughter's into music. She's into going to concerts. She's into that, you know, kind of stuff.
4: Is your son a big bookworm? Because if he is, that'd be my best buddy. Because I was, like, super into, like, learning and stuff, dude.
1: Well, interesting. Oh. Well, thank you, Brian, for the questions. That was very fun. Had me thinking.
0: Scott, I just am thinking, like, you know, this time next year, if we have a question like this, like, you're going to know, like, what your baby's like. Like, you're going to have, like, this whole new personality in your life.
4: I'd be like, yeah, we would definitely so hung out because that was pretty much my level of thinking my whole life.
0: Yeah, man.
4: Goo goo gagoo.
1: 816. No, I was not into meth.
0: Come on, man. He's from New York.
1: Meth. Mm.
0: Was the meth problem a thing in New York City like it was here?
2: Do you think we'd be friends in high school?
1: You and I?
2: All of us. If we were all in the same class.
0: Oh, yeah. Yeah. I'd love all y'all.
4: And I think we were all pretty much
1: floaters. Where did we go to school?
0: Columbia High School.
1: It depends.
3: Absolutely not.
2: Ridgemont High.
0: I would have been friends with
1: you. Whose school are we going to? Are we going to your school?
0: No.
2: Yeah, we kind of have to be if we went to my school.
3: No, we would have to pick
2: the five of us.
3: We would have to pick a St. Louis school that represents somehow the middle ground of all of our experiences.
2: We would be the senior class.
1: Yeah, because you were like on the football team and the baseball team and, you know, you did all the things.
3: All of us. Or
1: maybe you wouldn't have done all the things in another school.
3: We'd all probably be at Parkway North or something.
0: I feel like I dated a version of all of you in, like, your stereotypical ways. Like, the musician, the grouch with the earrings, the, like, good guy, straight edge guy, the jock, like, funny guy. Like, I feel like I was friends with all of them before I dated them. Mm-hmm. So, yeah, I would have been friends with all of you. We would be like the kids from the movie It. You know what I mean? Like, in the sewers together, finding clowns.
3: Just the Motley Crue.
1: Or we would be the Breakfast Club kids.
0: Yeah.
3: Yeah.
4: Yeah.
0: For sure.
4: Yeah. Like it was a particular happenstance that brought us all together.
1: Yeah. Yeah.
0: And
4: we bonded.
1: Yeah, maybe solve crimes or go on some kind of adventure and find
3: and
1: treasure.
3: Some of Learn's friends are probably like, why are you even friends with those guys?
1: You live with
0: They're
1: me
0: the
1: now.
0: Best.
1: Sloth, you live
3: but
1: with me now.
3: You just don't even know them, okay? Yeah. Like, had you been to detention?
2: Sloth, you live with me now.
0: That's
1: all
0: mean.
1: Right. Today is July the 2nd. Here's what happened back in the day. A lot of stuff happened today. Let me see here. Oh, 250 years ago in 1776, the Continental Congress passed a resolution, quote, these United Colonies are and of right ought to be free and independent states. The final draft of this Declaration of Independence was adopted 2 days later on July 4th. 145 years ago, 1881, President James Garfield was shot. It took 80 days for his assassin's bullet to kill him. He died of blood poisoning in September. 89 years ago, 1937, Amelia Earhart and her navigator, Fred Noonan, disappeared over the Pacific Ocean while attempting to make the first round-the-world flight at the equator.
3: Man, you got to think, I guess you have 79 days to get some affairs in order and all that kind of things. But on that 79th day or that 80th day when you're like, oh, God, this is going to kill me, you probably go, man, I wish it had just happened then.
1: I don't think he was in great shape, you know?
3: Well, that's what I mean. Like, I mean, if something like that happens, you almost just wish it would have just...
1: Yeah, right then and there.
3: Hit you and quit you, right there.
1: 65 years ago, 1961, at his home in Ketchum, Idaho, Ernest Hemingway died. He killed himself 35 years after his father killed himself. And then Hemingway's granddaughter, Margot, killed herself.
4: Oh, my gosh.
0: And nobody took care of all those cats, and they still live in Key West to this day.
1: Hemingway?
0: Yeah. You go to the the Hemingway house in Key West, and he's just got, like, feral cats everywhere that originated from the cats that he had.
1: Mm-hmm.
3: I don't know anything about him.
1: Cats.
3: Yeah,
1: I know. 46 years ago, 1980, Airplane was released. 38 years ago, 1988, Michael Jackson became the first recording artist in history to have 5 number one songs from one album. When the song Dirty Diana went to the top of the Billboard Hot 100. So the album was bad. The other number one hits were The Way You Make Me Feel, The Song Bad, I Just Can't Stop Loving You, and Man in the Mirror. 5 number one songs on one record.
0: Wow.
2: Dirty Diana is an underrated Michael jam. Love that song.
1: Love that song, too.
3: I think nobody
2: in my top three.
3: I think nobody now talks about The Way You Make Me Feel as much as they should. That song is the most, like, that should be played in every hospital because it's this chill kind of, you know what, life is cool.
1: All right.
3: We're just kind of cruising. It's got that, that shuffle to it where you're just like, yeah, everything is going to be okay.
1: The five number one songs. That's amazing.
3: That's wild.
1: 35 years ago, 1991, this happened.

0: What is happening? We're just going to keep playing.
1: Yeah, we'll vamp. Hey, you handle that. We'll vamp. Keep vamping.
0: Great song, The Rocket Queen. One of my favorites. Axel's in the crowd. Punches a throne. Back up on stage. He's pissed.
2: Well, thanks to the lame-ass security, I'm going home.
0: We're out of here.
3: Yeah,
0: we're
3: out of
4: here.
3: Prove it.
4: We're out of here.
0: 1991, 35 years ago today, Axl Rose causes a riot at the newly opened Riverfront Amphitheater.
5: Crazy.
0: Riverport Amphitheater.
6: What was he mad about?
5: A picture being taken.
0: Stump?
5: Yeah.
0: In the front row with a camera.
5: Right. And he was trying to get it back.
0: He was trying to tell the security guards to take the camera away, and they were not moving fast enough for his liking. So Axel goes, damn it, I'm going to take the camera myself. Jumps into the crowd, throws a couple punches, gets back up on stage, and says, I'm done.
5: Yep.
0: Throws the microphone down, and people were not happy.
5: Mm-mm.
0: Mind you, they were pretty much through their whole set.
5: Yeah, how many songs were, like, left?
0: I think Rocket Queen was, like, they had, like, two or three songs left.
5: Yeah.
0: They had played quite a while.
5: Right. But from the way people complain and talk about it, you would think that they were only two songs then.
3: Yeah, that's what I always thought. Wow. I just know that a couple chairs didn't survive that night.
5: Yeah.
0: That was the second show, right? The second show?
5: Of the amphitheater?
0: Yeah.
5: Oh, wow. I didn't realize that.
7: All because security was lame.
5: Yeah.
3: We're out of here.
5: We're out of here, dude.
7: Yeah, dude.
3: I mean, we were going to be out of here in 11 minutes anyway. But we fulfilled our contract. We're still getting paid. They still got paid, right? Is that the night that
0: they were 15 songs into the set.
3: Oh, my gosh. Come on, man. So they fulfilled contract. They got paid. Is that the one that they stole a bunch of marshals and stuff? They ended up on the train, on the not the metro, but the,
0: no, at a bus stop.
3: I
0: interviewed Slash a couple years ago, and he says, yeah, my whole stack was found at a bus stop.
3: Dang.
5: And Skid Row, I think, opened up that night.
0: So they played, they opened up with Perfect Crime, Mr. Brownstone, Live and Let Die, Dust and Bones, You Could Be Mine, Patience, Double Talk and Jive. They played November Rain. They played Welcome to the Jungle. Civil War, 14 years. Matt Sorum had a drum solo. Slash had a guitar solo. Love Theme from The Godfather. And then song 15 was Rocket Queen. 15 songs in. They played the hits. What did they not play?
3: And Yet We Rioted.
0: Oh, they didn't play Sweet Child of Mine or Paradise City, which is probably coming up.
5: People probably wanted that. That's probably mainly what they wanted, and they were waiting, and it didn't happen. And that's
6: Skid Row opened?
5: I looked up to see who was on tour with them in 99 or 91, and they said Skid Row.
6: Man, Ricky's 55 years old and 37 years into his life sentence.
0: That's true.
6: On America's 250.
0: Well, I want to know who... that was the second show at the amphitheater. Who played first? So it just opened. Riverport Amphitheater, now named Hollywood Casino Amphitheater, was built. $12 million, opened June 14th. Steve Winwood.
5: Oh, cool.
6: Good
5: one.
3: Oh, so there was almost a riot there. So the riot was going to happen. It was a matter of time.
5: Yeah. Give me some love and play. People went nuts.
3: Steve got him right to the end there. And
6: Steve's like, roll with it, baby. And Axel was like, or
0: done.
6: Or don't.
0: Done. Yeah, Steve Winwood opened the amphitheater. Oh, man. Steve Winwood christened that place. Awesome.
5: I got to see him there a couple years ago. It was excellent.
6: It was excellent. He is excellent. And that should be a more well-known St. Louis fact.
5: Yeah.
0: That Steve Winwood was the first band to play at the amphitheater?
6: That should be the Steve Winwood stage at Hollywood Casino Amphitheater.
3: Right. Even more so. I mean, the opener technically played before Winwood. So who was the
0: who was
3: very
0: that? Who
3: first
0: opened?
5: Oh, who opened for
3: it
5: Steve
3: was
5: Winwood in?
3: Robert Cray. Whoever that is.
5: I know that name.
0: Oh, I know that name. He's a blues guy.
3: Blues guitar player, singer, songwriter, known for his soulful fusion of blues, R&B, gospel, and rock influences.
0: Yeah, he's still around. He still plays. He
5: What's
0: still
5: that
0: plays
5: Robert
0: out.
5: Robert Cray?
7: Shamalama Ding Dong.
5: That was the band before Robert Cray?
7: No, that was his big song.
5: He's got a
7: right?
5: Shamalama Ding Dong song? You stop.
0: Is that true?
5: Right now.
0: Are you?
7: I mean, it's on
0: lying?
7: His list of songs.
5: No, it's not, Scott. You were full of it.
3: Scott, it is true.
5: You're full of cuss.
0: I hate you, Scott. I'm kidding. I don't
3: hate
0: you.
3: Are you being serious?
0: Yeah.
3: I think he's being serious.
0: I don't ever know what to
5: we
0: believe.
5: We don't know. For a man that never lies, I don't know what to believe sometimes.
7: I do when I sleep.
0: All right, so that happened 35 years ago today. The notorious, the infamous.
3: Dude's got 5 Grammys.
0: Guns N' Roses.
5: Steve Winwood or Robert Cray?
7: Played on Shyamalan and Ding Dong.
6: He's telling the truth. Okay, thank you. Robert Cray has a song called Shyamalan.
3: Yet again, he's telling the truth.
5: All right.
3: And we didn't believe
5: it. It just sounded like it was not
0: lie.
3: Well, there's your trivia. We'll all forget it in 24 hours and go back to the Guns N' Roses.
0: So Skid Row opened up for the Guns N' Roses show.
5: Allegedly. That's what I saw. They were on tour with...
0: Skid Row did open.
5: Okay, cool.
0: So happened 35 years ago today. 32 years ago today, 1994. Soccer player Andres Escobar was murdered in his hometown of Colombia.
3: Brutal. After an own goal against the U.S.
0: This is 10 days after accidentally scoring an own goal against his team in the World Cup to give the U.S. a 2-1 victory.
5: I remember that.
0: One gunman said, "Thanks for the auto goal," before pumping 12 bullets into his body. After each shot, the murderer shouted goal.
5: World Cup fans are nuts.
0: World Cup!
5: Wow!
0: World Cup!
6: Why?
3: Dude, after that red card yesterday, my wife was like, "Man, that's one job. It doesn't matter what you offered me. I would never be a World Cup ref."
5: Who won? Bosnia or U.S.?
0: No, U.S. won.
5: Oh, I don't know.
0: Me, I don't know.
5: Look at me.
3: Wait for sports.
6: Okay. Why did they taunt him by saying goal every time they put a bullet in him?
0: Because he scored an own goal.
5: An auto goal.
3: To knock Colombia out.
0: To knock Colombia out of the World Cup.
6: That's why they killed him?
0: Yeah.
3: Yeah, it was like a
5: the fans go hard. Okay.
3: Mob thing that they lost a lot of money or something.
0: Or Colombia takes their soccer very seriously.
3: Yeah, but I thought that was like some sort of like
0: probably. Probably had money on it. And because of his own goal, they got knocked out.
3: I think the dude was married, had a couple young kids too or something.
5: Oh my god.
0: Yeah.
3: Horribly tragic.
0: As if he didn't feel bad enough.
5: Right.
0: 29 years ago today, 1997, legendary Hollywood star Jimmy Stewart died in Beverly Hills. He was 89.
5: Oh, you want the moon, Mary? Here's the moon.
0: Yep, him, that guy. And that same day, the first Men in Black movie came out. And that's what happened back in the day.
4: The Rizzuto Show. Crap on celebrities.
3: Look at that. Somebody just sent a picture over of their ticket stub from
5: so
3: Steve
5: cool.
3: Winwood.
0: Whoa.
3: June 14th, 1991.
5: Dad?
3: $22.
5: Oh my
3: That's
5: god!
3: A bit much.
6: Good seat. What fun is that font?
0: What is that? $91.
5: That's probably like $50.
7: It's like $100 buckaroos, probably.
5: Yeah. Oh, like we were bitching then too.
0: So $22.
3: $22 in June of 91.
0: 1991 worth today.
3: Oh, it's $25 for this. Ooh, this
0: $53.79.
3: Okay, that's not so bad.
0: No, you know what? And when you think about it. Tickets are probably around that now, plus service fees.
5: Double that now.
6: That's if you get them on
3: for
6: the pre-sale
3: Steve Winwood?
6: And not third party.
5: Yep.
0: Where were his seats?
3: That doesn't say that.
5: Lawn?
3: No, well, it says Pavilion Center, so he had seats. Ooh, he had seats.
5: That's pretty good. Yeah, lawn was for like $10.
0: $3 service fee. $22, $3 service fee. Mm-hmm. So he paid $25 altogether. Wow. Interesting.
5: Probably got it at Macy's, you know?
0: Yeah.
5: All right, this weekend in New York City, Taylor Swift and Travis Kelce will host something inside Madison Square Garden. Now, details have been kept hush-hush. There's a bet on this show of $1,020. Riz believes that they will be getting married. Moon, Rafe, and myself have all said that...
0: All signs are pointing to this is happening at the Garden.
5: Well, I'm going to tell you the signs that are pointing to it, and then I'm going to tell you the signs that are not pointing to it, okay? So, here's some details. So, tomorrow night at 6, there's going to be a rehearsal dinner of 100 people. The New York Post has confirmed that is going to take place at the 5,600-seat theater inside Madison Square Garden.
0: Yeah.
5: Okay. Then, Friday's big shindig is up to 2,000 people. It's scheduled to start at 4 in the afternoon with a cocktail hour. Celebrations include Paul McCartney, Stevie Nicks, and Tim McGraw performing. TMZ is also reporting a massive castle is being built inside of the garden.
0: Is this not the tackiest thing
5: it
0: in
5: is.
0: The freaking world?
5: It's going to look like a full-blown fairy tale. Several trucks with boxes labeled Garden Party have arrived, and it's speculated that Taylor is recreating the scene where Travis proposed last summer.
0: Wild.
5: Okay. Also... There's a documentary film that is going to be being taken this entire weekend as well.
3: Oh, yeah, it's going to be sold in 3 different ways, 3 different times.
5: We will all buy it.
3: With 3 different album covers.
0: What did you just call them? Variants?
5: Yeah, variants. Yeah.
6: Taylor's POV, Travis's POV.
3: Oh, that's brilliant, actually.
5: There's also $4.5 million have been bet on the wedding at the Kalshi prediction platform. I don't know what the hell that
3: $4.5 million and a thousand.
0: Kalshi is you could bet on you could bet on anything basically on Kalshi.
5: I don't understand.
6: You
5: didn't have
6: to bring that up.
5: I'm sorry. Now, here's...
3: Yo, dude, aren't you more confident though? The more obvious that this seems.
0: No.
5: Can I say yesterday I saw a picture from TMZ of lobster and champagne being escorted
6: all
5: into the building.
6: In.
5: Yeah, like there was a shipment of food and drinks, which correct. I mean, it sounds like. Wedding
0: lobsters
5: food.
0: And all this high-end stuff is being shipped into the garden.
6: The okay, only so- prayer I have is that they reveal they've eloped.
5: Yeah.
3: Signed it somewhere else.
5: And that this is a bait and switch, which is the rumor here as well. So there's a bait and switch regarding the site. So plenty of evidence that they're going to be tying the knot this weekend at Madison Square Garden. But a lot of people are saying that it's a PR distraction cooked up by Taylor and her people. One pundit went on to say, if everyone is watching this venue, it gives her the freedom to organize something much more intimate elsewhere at the same level of scrutiny.
3: That's what we've been saying for months.
5: I know.
3: We're the smart ones here.
0: All the signs are pointed to the MSG thing.
5: Okay.
0: They're showing trucks going in and out. Taylor Swift's crew.
3: You're getting your money, brother. Stay confident.
6: I don't have a choice. At this point, I'm just going to be up. If I lose, I'm jumping off Pike's Peak.
5: What?
6: I don't have the money.
3: Worry not. We're going to win this.
6: My HVAC really set me back, dude.
5: Oh,
6: I'm going to have to just be like, well.
3: I'm getting 10 bucks.
6: Good luck, Riz.
0: You're
5: going
0: to have to be my butler for 3 months.
3: So you're like totally confident.
5: I am not letting myself believe that she and Travis are this tacky of people. That's the real thing that's making me hopeful is I'm going, this is so stupid. Like, this is just so dumb. Like, why would you do this? I want to be right that, like, they're better than this.
6: Me too, but.
3: She's getting married tomorrow.
0: They're not tomorrow. Better than this.
6: The more you explain the plans of, like, a documentary being. That's very on brand for Taylor Swift to make it into content.
3: But they're leaking all that stuff. They're saying all of that stuff.
6: I know.
3: That's the distraction. The more things that make it just seem absolutely inevitable, mm-hmm. the more convinced I am that it's all horse poop.
5: I agree with you, Moan.
7: Yeah.
5: I'm with
0: you. Nope. It's happening.
6: I bet the farm on it.
5: I know you did. You're going to be living on the streets.
6: Tay-Tay, don't let me down. Travis is in charge, it's for sure happening.
0: If you cannot pay up, will you agree to be my butler for 3 months?
3: Travis!
6: Man, I don't know.
5: Oh, you got to be your
6: butler?
5: I think
6: that's a better deal.
5: Just go into debt.
6: Yeah.
5: Sounds like hell.
0: What?
5: I don't know, man.
6: I'm going to debt.
5: He's got to, like, carry an umbrella for you. I don't like
6: that
5: it.
6: That means you think I'm worth $300 a month as a butler. That's not a very good paycheck,
5: ridiculous.
6: Dude. I'm good.
5: So none of us went to the Alan Jackson final show. Well, you got to hear
3: it. Didn't hurt.
0: Oh, I talked to Marty Brooks, who works for WIL,
5: yes.
0: who went.
5: Did he? Oh, he went. Okay.
0: Yeah, he went.
5: How was it?
0: He said it was amazing.
5: Oh, that's so good.
0: He said, make sure you rub it in Ray's face.
6: Okay. I tried to go as his plus one. They wouldn't even give
0: no
6: him
0: plus
6: a plus one. He couldn't take his wife.
5: Wow. Well, Alan Jackson did some good. He donated more than $2.25 million from his final show to the Research Foundation for his condition, which is ironically the CMT disease. So as a man who was on country music television most of his life, he has what's called Charcot-Marie-Tooth disease. And I looked it up. It's a disorder that's caused by nerve damage and primarily leads to muscle weakness and loss of sensation of the limbs. And so in his feet and legs.
0: So what about it?
5: So, that's what he has. That's why he's wanting to retire.
0: Oh, he gave money.
5: And he gave money to the research foundation that goes to look into CMT.
3: What's it do?
0: Nerve thing.
5: It's a nerve damage.
7: Yeah, it makes
5: disorder.
7: Your foot like bow up too. It's really bizarre looking. But did you see that cool thing they had behind him where he could stand up and he didn't really notice that he was using a...
5: Oh, he had like a kind of a thing that propped him
7: up?
5: Yeah,
7: but it was like
5: good.
7: Really nice and he could kind of walk around with it.
0: Wait, so it makes your foot... Arch up?
7: Yeah, that does.
5: High arches, hammer toes.
0: Yeah. Really?
5: Mm-hmm.
7: Yeah.
5: So he's,
0: what about blade toe?
6: Yeah, is that an early indicator?
5: You have blade toe, and it is an early indicator.
7: Blade toe is part of
5: CMT disease.
6: Oh, no.
5: Oh, no.
7: And if you make
3: carbon defeat.
6: I heard it's the whole concert he was on water skis.
3: In jeans.
5: Yeah.
3: He's skiing jeans, Alan.
0: How does he look? Does he look good?
7: Dude, his jeans, his outfit was, he had a couple different outfits, but he's still...
0: Let
7: he can just wear jeans perfectly.
0: Jackson.
7: He wears jeans. They're made for him.
5: Yeah.
7: Jeans were invented for Alan
0: Jackson.
7: Does
0: he still have the mustache?
5: Does he? I didn't see it.
3: Yeah. I mean, it's silver and kind of looks like a, you know, it's just an extension of his
5: it
3: lip.
5: It looks great. Mm-hmm. Looks like everybody's uncle. Yeah, uncle
6: he
5: Alan.
6: And he is.
7: Great, man.
6: I saw an interview with him and I was like, I kind of had forgotten. He was just like a regular dude who got famous way late. And his wife, like, I can't remember the exact story, but his wife ran into somebody. And it was like, my husband's a songwriter. He was in his mid-30s. You know,
0: when he got famous, really?
7: Yeah, his first hit was 38.
6: Yeah, he wasn't.
0: Whoa, really? 38 years old?
6: He wasn't very young. He was just like struggling. He was like working. He was like, because he talked about how he's like, I had a regular life before I became famous. He's like, I had a whole life where I was just like a construction worker, writing songs for me on the weekend. Didn't even really take myself seriously as a performer. And my wife was the most supportive person about me getting. It made me like him more. I was just like, hey, you know what? This dude was just a regular dude who kind of got lucky later.
0: It looks good. Yeah. You say he was 32 when he had his first
7: hit?
0: Yeah,
7: 32.
0: 32? Okay.
5: 636 says, I have CMT. It's pretty wild, to be honest. Oh, man. Sorry. Weird Al. Scott, I thought of you. Weird Al says that he turned down what he called a nice pile of money to appear in a commercial after discovering it was for an AI company. Weird Al says he doesn't want to be the public face of artificial intelligence and would rather stick to his principles.
3: Found out he had to hang around for a while, too, at the VIP.
6: Yeah. Mm. Weird Al's like, I don't like AI because all it does is take other people's work.
5: Watch your step over there, buddy.
6: Wait a second.
5: Oh, no. Is that Weird
6: AI? Take content that already exists and repackage it in a different way and represent it to make money.
3: Oh, yeah. Look at that.
6: There's one thing Weird Al won't do.
3: Yeah, I'm looking at this Alan Jackson thing where the thing is helping him stand up. He's like on a guitar stand. It's like a person guitar stand.
7: Yeah, but it's nice because it isn't, I don't know, it's not distracting. It's pretty clever.
0: I remember Ozzy Osbourne performed like that once, too.
3: Did you see this?
0: He looked like he was at a guitar stand.
5: Interesting.
0: Because he was, you know, couldn't stand up.
7: But Alan could, like, walk around a little bit with it. And But it is a bummer to see him struggle because that guy is so young and he is one of the most talented songwriters in history and just a bummer.
5: We all get old, though. Guys, Violet Grove celebrated signing her record deal with a wholesome family dinner featuring Baskin-Robbins ice cream cake. So she sat down with...
6: It's just like us.
5: She sat down on the Alchemy with Anthony Mason podcast and opened up about being a Nepo baby and finding her identity. Here is little Violet Grove, who I love.
6: Okay, here we go. Violet Grove.
8: I don't have, like, problems with... like my association to my dad at all. It's really stepping into like your own identity that I think was or is still the most intimidating. But it's not that I don't know who I am.
9: Yeah.
8: It's more of a fear of being misunderstood or, you know, mischaracterized.
0: So what was the question?
5: So he was, I watched a bit of this. So Anthony Mason talked about, you know, how is it coming from, like, a family business? You either run away from it or you dive headfirst into it. And obviously her dad is
0: What is she supposed to say? What's the right answer there?
5: I thought she answered it perfectly. Of course she knows who her dad is and how this is. But she said, I was also around music my entire life, so why wouldn't I have an interest in that? And then her dad asked her to come sing with him, like, you know, 10 years ago. And she got the bug and was like, I'm addicted to this. I love this. I found
0: my calling. It's the
5: family business.
0: Yeah.
5: And she does it well, I will say. She sounds more like she's Josh Homme's kid more than Dave Grohl's kid on this new record. It's fabulous.
3: Don't start those rumors.
5: Oh, boy. Jordan.
0: Some famous actor said. Maybe it was Tom Hanks. You know, your kids are in show business, too? Yeah, it's a family business.
5: Right. What?
0: See, if you own a store and your kid works at the store, it's a family business.
3: Mm-hmm.
5: Nobody's saying nothing about that. Yeah.
0: This just happens to be, you know, you're on the spotlight. It's a family business.
5: Yeah, and she's making it her own. If she was a complete replication of her dad's music, that would suck, but she's different. She's got a cool sound, and that new record rules. I'm really into it.
0: Yeah, she won the lottery. She won the lottery as far as being born to one of the most famous musicians in the world.
5: Yeah.
7: She's putting the work in, too.
5: She is.
7: Yeah.
5: I think I'm going to go see her in November. My sister got us tickets for Denver, so
0: she's obviously talented. I mean...
5: She is. And I know I'm a simp for the Grohl family, but I really do like her a lot.
3: People's argument, Scott, is that she's not putting in the work in prior to having billions of dollars
7: of support. But you don't just... Just because your dad knows a guitar doesn't mean it just lands on. You have to actually study it.
5: And she said she learned to play guitar. She was listening to, I believe, Joni Mitchell. And so she taught herself. And that's similar to how her dad, I mean, her dad taught himself music. He doesn't know how to read music. Felt it.
6: There are unavoidable advantages.
3: Sure.
0: Of course.
7: Yeah. I mean, yeah.
6: Because
3: nothing but advantage. But
7: take advantage of it.
6: If you're the son or daughter of a blue chip professional athlete and you have access to, one, the time because they have money, to where you don't have to work and you don't have to have a job and you can focus on studying or practicing.
0: A lot more doors are open for you.
6: Yeah, you start off with more doors open. You still have to do the work to walk through them most of the time.
7: I'll say this. I love coattails. So.
6: now.
5: Riding coattails?
7: Yeah. I'll do it all day long.
5: Taylor Hawkins Band. Netflix has picked up a JonBenet Ramsey series after it was shelved by Paramount Plus.
0: This is interesting. I saw this story. So it's a JonBenet Ramsey series, so it's not like a documentary.
5: Uh-huh.
0: It's
3: a drama?
0: It's a drama.
5: Yeah, Melissa McCarthy, Clive Owen, who I haven't heard Clive Owen's name in a long time.
0: Melissa McCarthy's playing...
5: JonBenet Ramsey.
0: Is playing Patsy Ramsey?
6: Whoa. JonBenet, dude. Oh. She's got range.
3: What's and Clive Owen look like these days?
5: Oh, can you look up, please?
7: Look, he looks like Tom Hanks.
5: Remember just, Children of Men?
3: I just watched that again on the airplane.
5: That's a great movie.
7: He's turned into Tom Hanks somehow.
6: I think it's actually an alternate universe where JonBenet grew up.
5: Huh?
6: And Melissa McCarthy's playing her. It's a real trippy show.
3: Mm. Oh, my gosh.
5: And she starts dating Clive Owen?
3: Clive Owen is starting to look like...
5: Oh, don't ruin it.
3: Tom Hanks.
5: No. Yeah. Oh, he is.
7: He's turning
0: into
7: him.
0: He looks like Clive Owen.
3: Are you crazy? That looks like...
5: He looks like a politician there. Like, I don't like this at all.
3: I told AI to make Tom Hanks look like Clive Owen.
0: Maybe I've been watching too much soccer.
5: Can you bang bearded Clive Owen?
3: This is Tom Hanks... doing a movie as Clive Owen, like with a little
0: like
3: bit of prosthetic makeup.
0: Prosthetic face on?
3: Yeah, like he changed his nose and that's Tom Hanks back there.
5: I don't like that photo at all. Bing has some
3: weird... It's crazy, right?
5: Listen, I just looked up bearded Clive Owen on Google and it is so much better. People that love Clive Owen, don't go to Bing. My God.
3: I'm going to show
6: don't
3: him.
6: Bing.
9: Stay off of Bing.
0: Nobody's binging anything.
5: He
0: is keeping that company
5: stunning.
0: Alive.
5: Stunning. Mustache, beard, dirty face. I love Clive Owen. Anyway.
6: That also would have been a great Dolly with no makeup opportunity. I just wanted to put that out there.
5: Don't
3: hey,
5: ever
3: man,
5: do it.
3: Don't. I got it.
5: Anyway, this the Murder of JonBenet Ramsey docuseries with Melissa McCarthy, Clive Owen, is set to premiere this winter. And I guess Paramount Plus, there were legal concerns. That's why they dropped the completed project. But Netflix was like, hold my beer. So we will we'll see you at the spinner.
0: 573, Wolfgang Van Halen handles the Nepo baby stuff pretty well.
5: He does.
3: Sometimes. I think he's gotten a lot better. At first, remember, he was like...
5: Very defensive.
0: Very defensive.
3: He was like screaming at people on social media.
5: Yeah. I think after his dad died, he got a little humbled. And
0: I actually like that part of him. I told him that. After I kind of pitched to be his best friend, and he said no.
3: Denied you right there.
5: Denied. Frankie Muniz and Paige Price have announced that they are ending their marriage after 7 years.
0: Damn it.
5: I know. Frankie says relax, and he also said that their realized works best as a friendship and co-parenting partnership. So
0: he's driving NASCAR now. He's like a legit NASCAR driver.
5: Is
0: and
5: he
0: pretty
5: small?
0: Good.
5: Is he a small man?
3: He's very small.
6: Yeah, she was whipping his ass for a while, right? Wasn't he calling a lot of domestic?
0: Was that her?
6: I don't know if that was her or not. I remember there was a lot of domestic calls where she was like kind of, she was the
0: aggressor.
6: Aggressor, yeah.
0: He's a tiny man.
5: Is she bigger than he is?
0: I think he's a tiny person.
7: Yeah, I mean, if I remember right, it was like, I bet he's 5'3 or something.
3: He was like.
6: You know what they say, life is unfair.
3: He wasn't 21 at that party.
7: Oh, that's
3: true. So he was pretty young still.
5: Well, they're going to
7: 5'5", sir.
5: They're going to continue to raise their son and, of course, run their racing business. And he says, hey, there's no bad blood here. It just things sometimes don't work out. And we're just going to do the best we can. So give him some space. Taylor Sheridan says Kevin Costner was only supposed to star in Yellowstone for 3 seasons, but the network convinced him to stay longer. Sheridan now admits extending the story may have hurt the show's pacing before Costner ultimately left to focus on his Horizon films.
0: Yeah, they had never really talked about that. He was always tight-lipped about why Kevin Costner left.
5: And it wasn't even supposed to happen.
0: And speculation was it was bad, you know, bad blood. But no, he was only supposed to be on.
5: Yeah, they extended it, which is crazy.
0: Why didn't they just say that then?
3: That's an easy thing to say now. I'm not sure I buy that.
6: There was a money thing, too, with Costner. Because he wanted to make those Horizon films,
0: bombed,
5: right?
0: Bombed. And he put his own money into them.
6: But I don't even know if they made the second one
7: yet. Yeah, they haven't released it yet, but the first one, it's
3: pretty
7: great.
3: Good.
5: Really?
3: Pretty good.
0: Did you see
7: it? It's awesome.
3: Yeah. It's pretty good.
7: Dang, he's good.
3: It's certainly not bad.
0: Yeah, the other one was supposed to come out like a couple months later, right?
3: Yeah, and they postponed it because
5: they shelved it.
0: And it never came out?
7: They got to release it. Come on, please.
3: I'm sure it'll come.
0: It's been years, right? It's been 2 years?
7: 2 years?
3: Yeah, maybe. You should. But was that 2 years ago or one year?
0: See, well,
5: it was, I think it was 2023.
0: It.
5: I remember
3: oh, my goodness.
5: It was a long time ago.
0: 2024.
5: We all saw this individually on our algorithms yesterday, and we all had the same just sad reaction. So Danny Glover is speaking out publicly for the first time about living with Alzheimer's disease.
0: Yeah, man.
5: He was interviewed by People magazine, and the 79-year-old said that he was diagnosed after noticing some changes in his memory and undergoing medical evaluations. Here he is talking on the Today Show with Lester Holt opening up about his diagnosis.
0: Wouldn't wish that upon my worst enemy, Alzheimer's.
9: I've been diagnosed for Alzheimer's. Well, I could live with it in a sense.
10: Do you fear losing your memories? Is that hard?
9: I'm sure as it advances and things are going to be different and changing.
0: Oh my God, it's terrible.
5: I know. It's
3: so Morgan
5: sad.
3: Freeman.
5: No, it's no, Danny Glover.
0: That's Danny Glover. Yeah.
3: Danny Glover. Okay, sorry. We just got a text saying that Morgan Freeman has come out with Alzheimer's.
0: What? No.
3: So
0: no.
3: Maybe that's somebody that mixed him up.
0: Oh, I gotta look that up.
5: Well, look that up. Well, Danny Glover says, you know, he hopes this story encourages others who are experiencing cognitive changes to seek some medical advice and reminds families affected by Alzheimer's that they are not alone. And I mean, it is. It's devastating because the people just start to fade away, you know, and they're still there, but their memories are just gone. It's awful.
3: Let's all watch, was it the second Predator?
6: Predator 2, yeah.
0: Oh, watch all the Lethal Weapons.
5: Yes.
6: Yo, move.
5: That's my favorite.
6: Vagina face.
5: Guys, America Classic. Has spoken. In a new poll, when they were asked, you know, who is the face of the United States? People said people like former presidents, Barack Obama, Donald Trump, Taylor Swift, Bruce Springsteen, Clint Eastwood, Dolly Parton. The Rock was mentioned, Stephen Colbert, Denzel Washington. But the face that most Americans can agree on.
6: Corey Feldman.
5: Is Tom Hanks.
6: Oh.
5: Yes.
6: Clive Owen.
0: Yeah.
5: So, good for you, Tom Hanks. And also, he's returning to baseball movies in The Comebacker. That's going to hit theaters next year in July. He's going to play a pitching coach whose life changes after he's struck in the head by a line drive. Major League Baseball is working with the production.
3: Okay, so. Hey, the texter said a couple hours ago, said, did you hear Morgan Freeman has Alzheimer's? And then we just said that, and he said, oop, yeah, sorry, messed that up.
0: Danny Glover.
5: Get people... Come on, man.
0: Kurt,
3: sorry, Morgan.
0: Kurt on the instant feedback. You guys heard the theory that Katy Perry is JonBenet Ramsey, right?
5: I have, yeah, I've heard
0: oh
5: that.
0: Oh, my gosh.
3: Among others.
7: How does that work?
3: There was another celebrity that was rumored to be.
0: I only heard Katy Perry.
5: Yeah, and they would put, like, their childhood photos side by
6: Lady
5: side.
6: Lady Gaga.
7: So, Katy Perry all of a sudden just turned into an adult at the same age that Benet was killed, I guess?
5: Interesting. She's a natural blonde.
0: Are they the same age?
7: No.
0: Would they have been the same age?
3: Okay, the rumor claiming that Katy Perry is actually JonBenet Ramsey originated around 2014 and has resurfaced periodically online, often fueled by AI-generated videos now and social media posts showing a supposed transformation from Ramsey's childhood photos to Perry as an adult.
0: Hmm. Oh, they do like the morphing?
5: Hmm.
3: They say the conspiracy theorist suggests that Ramsey's 1996 murder was faked and that she grew up to become Perry, citing alleged facial similarities and supposed connections between the families.
5: They do have similar eyes.
3: Hmm. Katy Perry was born in 1984, making her 12 years old at the time JonBenet Ramsey's death.
0: JonBenet was born in 1990.
7: Hmm. We can investigate.
3: Yeah, that's a no.
5: I went down a rabbit hole while I was at Silky's the other day, eating my ice cream in the cannabis parking lot. I was thinking to myself, like, what do Katy Perry and Justin Trudeau have in common? What do you think's going on there? What do they talk about?
6: Blackface.
5: Really?
0: Katy Perry did blackface?
5: You did.
0: What do they talk about?
5: What do they do?
0: Affairs.
6: Listen,
0: I don't know.
6: I want to just put this out there before we get sued. I was just kidding.
5: That
6: I
5: was
6: don't
5: a
6: know
5: joke.
6: That Katy
5: He's a
6: Perry
5: comedian.
6: 100% did blackface with Justin Trudeau. But he did.
0: I don't know.
5: I started looking at photos of the two of them. They were like Coachella together. He's got like a backwards
0: hat. Well,
5: the
0: rumor is that he's Fidel Castro's son.
5: Oh, yes.
3: She's a pretty normal gal.
5: Is she?
3: Yes.
7: Did he go to
5: is
7: space?
5: Is he normal, though? Like, how does that work?
3: I've never met him.
7: I bet he went to outer space.
3: She's a pretty normal gal, dude.
5: And also, that's crazy, too, Scott. I said that, too. I looked at him, I go, she's been to space. That's insane. Right?
0: Did she go to space?
5: I think so.
3: What?
5: With Gail.
3: What are you saying?
6: I would count it.
3: Oh,
0: did she go past the Kármán line?
3: Oh, you're not counting it. Oh, okay.
5: Come on.
3: I thought you were saying like it was a studio thing.
0: No,
5: they floated up there.
0: No,
5: you went to space.
0: I don't count it. Anyway.
5: Anyway, Peter Dinklage is set to star in a new action movie called The Reckoner, and it's the creators behind John Wick. Plot details are still under wraps. No release date yet, but prepare yourselves for that. Scott also thought about you with this. The Passion of the Christ is returning to theaters September 10th through the 17th in a newly remastered 4K version. Fans will also get an exclusive preview of The Resurrection of Christ Part 1, which is going to arrive in theaters May of next year.
0: Jesus Christ is back. And this time...
3: We know you didn't expect it,
5: but he has returned.
0: And this Christ is back.
6: He's in town with a few days to kill.
5: Oh, man.
0: The Passion 2.
5: He's ripped.
6: Jesus is locked and loaded.
5: That's great.
3: The stone has been rolled.
6: This time, when they rolled away the stone, he was pissed.
3: I just imagine like a dark hole, and then all of a sudden he just appears like this
6: with a cigar in his mouth yeah. And a crown of thorns, and he goes, I told you last time was the last time. We need you, Jesus. He takes a hood off and he turns around and he's like, I told you last time was the last time. He's in town for one more mission.
11: Actually, I'd see that movie.
5: I would too. It's in theaters.
0: From the makers of John Wick.
5: May of 2027.
6: Sylvester Stallone is. Jesus Christ.
0: Is Jim Caviezel, is he back?
5: As Jesus?
0: Yeah.
5: I'm sure he is. If Christ is back, he's back.
7: No, I don't think he's in the new.
0: He's not?
7: I don't think so.
11: Oh, man.
5: Scott, who is it? Is this the movie you went and made?
7: No, but
5: something to tell
7: Jaco...
5: us?
0: Jim Caviezel is.
5: Vin
0: Diesel is.
5: They have a long wig on him.
6: You mess with God's family. I am Groot.
5: Oh, that's great.
0: All right, what else?
5: And finally, guys, The Hollywood Reporter put a list together of all sorts of different movies that explain the American soul. And these are movies that communicate the nation's essential traits, the psychic weirdness, and the messy contradictions that we have as a nation.
0: Put a bow on it. Goodfellas.
5: Goodfellas, right, not on the list.
3: You know what? We could go down the Tom Hanks list here. Let's do Saving Private Ryan. Let's do A League of Their Own. Let's do...
6: Forrest Gump.
3: I mean, these are all like American moments.
0: Big.
5: As I'm looking at this, I'm not seeing a whole lot of Captain Tom Hanks Phillips. On here. Furious 7, though, speaking of Vin Diesel, is on
3: Are
5: this
3: you serious?
5: List,
0: Furious 7?
3: So we're here for
0: one?
3: Jokes?
5: Is that
0: Tokyo Drift?
5: That's number 21 when they're in Abu Dhabi.
6: Yeah. I think Ludacris and Tyrese go to space in a Lamborghini in that one.
0: Get out of here.
5: Also on this list, The Godfather and The People versus Larry Flint.
0: Okay, I was not far off.
3: Yeah, that's a good idea.
5: Yeah? What else you got, you think?
3: Nothing Tom Hanks?
5: American Graffiti. No, Borat is number 15 on this list.
0: Oh,
3: wait a second. What's the name of the list again?
5: This is what encapsulates the American soul: contradictions, our messiness, our humor.
0: Borat does.
5: Borat.
0: I guess you know what? He goes around the country.
7: Yeah, does Dumb and Dumber
3: makes
7: make
3: a
7: it?
3: Fool of us?
7: Road trip.
5: Let's see, Dumb and Dumber. I'm going through like Rocky. Rocky 3 is at number 12 on this list.
0: Rocky 3.
5: Three. There's a couple of movies on here that I'm not like The Searchers. I guess that's an older movie from 1956. Wayne. That's John Ford. The Incredibles at number 7 on this list. Uncut Gems at number 6.
0: Whoa.
5: Chana's Missing at number.
3: Well, we're just throwing darts.
7: Yeah.
0: I think we're just naming
3: was this
0: movies.
3: Was this random
7: Dragon
3: movie generator?
5: I mean, they have reasons. They go through it. You know, if you want to take the time to like read through it. Easy Rider at number 4. But what do you think the number 1 movie on this list is?
7: Well, this is probably Star Trek.
3: Enter the Void.
0: Encapsulates Americana.
6: 4 was Easy Rider. 3 was.
5: 3 was Idiocracy, which is perfect.
6: 2 is
5: Get Out.
0: Show me Thor Ragnarok.
3: Gran Torino.
5: If any of you can guess this, I will give you all the money in my wallet.
3: Really? Million Dollar Baby.
5: You only get one guess.
0: Okay. Can you
5: and
0: give
5: for
0: it,
5: real.
0: Can
5: no,
0: you
5: I,
0: give us a...
5: Think, no, I've given you all the hints. It's The American Soul, and it's...
3: The Sandlot.
5: Nope, you get no money.
0: Shawshank Redemption.
5: No money for you. Rafe.
6: Dr. Strangelove.
5: No money for you.
0: Wow.
5: Scott.
7: Let's go. I know it! I'm going to say No Country for Old Men.
5: No, it's Election with Reese Witherspoon and Matthew Broderick.
3: Who has even heard of this movie?
5: I've heard of it.
0: That's a good movie.
5: It was about 99.
7: It was at Blockbuster.
0: It's a good movie.
7: It was always what? On the one of the things at Blockbuster. I remember
0: Reese Witherspoon is trying to be class president.
5: Yeah, she's real annoying.
0: And Matthew Broderick is the principal.
3: I don't want
0: it's
3: anybody.
0: It's a very
3: to,
0: good movie.
3: I don't want anybody to ever lose a job, but whoever did that lose your job.
0: Yeah, you need to do something else.
5: Well, there's it's 25 top movies. Aaron Brockovich at number 10. The Social Network at number 11. I mean, there's some really great movies on here.
0: No, these are just a good. This is a list of good movies.
3: Okay. We should do that.
0: What movies do you like?
5: All right, and here
7: the top
5: it is.
7: 100 good movies.
5: And that's your crap.
3: Celebrity celebrating a birthday today. Margot Robbie is 36. Lindsay Lohan. Lindsay Lohan.
0: Lohan
3: is 40.
0: She made it.
3: That's right.
0: Congratulations.
5: Oh my God. She looks great and is healthy.
6: Are you saying
3: what about her twin sister?
6: Congratulations territory for her. Lindsay Lohan.
3: Holy smokes, that's vicious. Ashley Tisdale is 41. Michelle Branch, she's 43. Jose Canseco, he made it.
0: Oh,
3: he's 62.
0: Not a nice guy.
3: Yeah. Brett the Hitman Hart, 69.
0: Remember a couple years ago I interviewed John Rocker and Jose Canseco? It was like
3: leave it to Jose Canseco to make John Rocker look like
0: John
3: the nicest
0: Rocker
3: guy on Earth.
0: Was super nice.
3: Yeah.
0: Jose Canseco was a jerk.
7: Incredible.
3: Brett the Hitman Hart, Wrestling Hall of Famer, is 69. Jerry Hall is 70. Wendy Shaw from American Dad is 72. Saul Rubinek is 78.
0: Who's that?
3: That's a character actor who played biographer W.W. Beauchamp in Unforgiven, also known as Artie on Warehouse 13.
5: Oh.
3: Hey, man.
0: Oh.
3: While we're talking about Election and all this other crap.
0: Election, at least, is a mainstream movie.
3: Well, maybe Saul Rubinek auditioned for Election. Larry David is 79, and Richard Petty, gosh dang.
0: Oh, the king.
7: Yeah,
3: the king, the legend. He's 89 years old today.
0: Nice. Hey, so Larry David's new thing is on HBO.
5: Yeah, I watched it.
0: Is it good?
5: It's okay.
7: What was the second one? Like, the first one was okay, but there was a second skit they did that was really clever.
0: It
7: was
0: okay, because I'm seeing, like, mixed reviews. I'm a big Larry David fan.
7: I mean,
0: yeah.
7: It's not going to be as... It's not the golden... show, but it's still got a lot of funny.
5: It's just like
7: show,
5: drunk right? history, only yeah, without being drunk.
0: It's Larry David throughout history.
6: I saw a funny one. Where it was like World War I, and the guy's like, "This is what I'm going home to. This is my Mary Lou." And he goes, "Eh,
0: yeah, I saw that."
6: Yeah, I saw that. I'm in. I like this.
7: It's when he debuted the telephone, and he had the whole crowd there, and they were just ridiculous. And then he finally called the other guy in the other room. And it didn't take long for them to have the most boring conversation. He was trying to get off the phone. The other guy wouldn't quit. Yeah, it was
0: it's Larry
7: good.
0: David being Larry David. Yeah. I mean, it's the character from Curb Your Enthusiasm in
5: history.
0: Quantum Leap. In history.
6: It's Larry David's Quantum Leap.
0: All right, today's porno birthday is Francesca Sins. And today's birthday girl has been in 64 fine films, including 40-Year-Old Size Queens 4, Army of Ass 5, Ass Pirates, Big Butt Brother Lovers 4, Blame It on Daddy, Knee Pad Nymphos 8, Lessons in Lust 4, Naughty Little Nymphos 20, and who could forget her role in 2005's Itty Bitty Natural and Pretty?
3: Oh, yeah. That took a turn.
0: I know,
3: yeah,
0: that's
3: I
0: why
3: we were going somewhere else.
0: I know.
7: That was good.
0: Francesca Sins.
3: That's a sentence.
6: Would have been.
3: Oh!
6: On America's birthday.
0: America's birthday is on Saturday.
6: This is our last show.
3: It's Richard Petty's birthday, you turd.
0: Would have been 47. She passed away back in 2020. Couldn't really find out.
6: She's on the Itty Bitty Heaven Committee.
0: Couldn't really find what she died from. I saw maybe an overdose.
3: Oh, my gosh. Double down.
7: Maybe water.
6: Johnson?
0: That's your porno birthday. Those are your crappy birthdays. And that was your crap on celebrities. Did she overdose on Johnson? I don't know.
5: It's a valid question.
6: Could happen. That sounds like a title.
3: I've seen
6: overdosing
3: the
6: overdosing on Johnson.
0: All right. We'll take a break. We'll come back. Let's give away some stuff. A fun game after the break. We're going to play Just the Two of Us. Yes.
3: Da-da-da.
0: Just the Two of Us. So, Scott, load up the phones, 314-624-3833 or 618-398-3833. The Great Wheel will decide who's playing. And we'll get you guys on the phone. And Rafe will administer 5 questions. 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We got tickets to go see Muse with Block Party Sunday at the Hollywood Casino Amphitheater. 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
0: All right, it's 8:30. It is Thursday. Traffic and weather. 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
3: 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Everything's cool. A little bit of slow, but nothing really to mention. Your point forecast, it's going to be hot. High of 96. 20% chance for spot storms.
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3: Yeah, they're saying like 20%. It's kind of spot. 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

0: Hey, everybody, this is Chip Carey. You're listening to The Rizzuto Show. Happy birthday, Riz. Anybody grow up in a quote-unquote TV house? Now, here's what I mean by that. And I'm sure the answer is no to everybody. Did anyone actually grow up with a full-blown breakfast on the table every day before school?
1: Hell no.
0: Yep. I mean, you ever watch the TV shows where everybody kind of rush around in the morning? And there's full breakfast.
1: Don't forget

0: this?
1: Like a full with like fresh squeezed orange juice?
0: Hell no. I don't think I ate breakfast until I was like 21 years old and I was making it myself. No.
2: I agree.
1: There's also always one pan, which pisses me off in television, where it's like, there'll be like a fresh squeezed OJ and there'll be like bacon, pancakes, and eggs. And there's always like a dad just finishing up being like, you guys got time for breakfast? And
3: it's no,
1: like
3: Dad, no little, time.
1: The kitchen is clean, and there's one little pan with an egg in it. That
3: no, and the kids run down. They put their backpacks on. And they grab a waffle, and that's it.
0: Yeah, there's for some Tang.
1: And then the dad puts his hands on his hips, and he goes, "You guys,
3: breakfast is the most important meal of the day.
1: Breakfast for one." Puts any tucks a napkin into his shirt, and then he cheats on his
3: nobody.
1: Wife.
3: Grew up in a house like
0: I
3: that.
0: Just wanted
3: nobody
0: to
3: did.
0: Sleep. I wanted to sleep more, so I was like, "Give me a Pop Tart, and I'll be on my way." So, yeah.
2: Yeah, we were all on our own by like 7.
4: Mm-hmm.
2: Yes. Right? I mean, did you guys do anything as a family in the morning?
1: My mom would get up, to Jackie's credit, every once in a while. If we had like one of those Pillsbury
3: toaster strudels?
1: All the biscuits. The little.
4: Was it pop open?
1: You pop them and you put them in. Like every once in a while, she'd get up and those would be rocking. Before school.
3: Those were good, weren't they?
1: Those were real good.
0: Oh, man, you could peel them layer by layer.
1: Yeah.
0: Love that.
1: Put a little butter and jelly on it. You'd have butter and jelly sitting on the counter, and you'd butter and jelly a couple of those and pop them on the way out the door. And honestly.
0: How do you not love a biscuit?
2: Because it's just a mouth dryer outer.
3: You're wrong.
0: Every time I love biscuits, I think about you.
2: Moisture vacuum.
3: The Pillsbury ones is more in the tube? Milk.
2: Yeah, I mean, I feel like I'm chewing flavored drywall.
3: No.
0: It is delicious.
4: Those are perfect.
1: These weren't buttermilk. These were.
2: Okay.
1: Moist.
2: You're gonna make one of those? You're gonna make one of those? You're gonna think about it?
1: Jackie's biscuits were moist.
2: You're out of jelly. You're out of butter.
3: I'll eat those straight up.
0: Yeah. I will too.
4: No, I'll eat them the next day.
3: The ones in the tube?
2: Well, maybe I'm unfamiliar
4: about
2: those.
4: They probably got so much scent. That it crap. It just stays.
0: I'm going to buy some of those.
1: Jim, you know what? I kind of want it right now.
0: I did.
1: You're listening, Jackie. My mom used to make, because she'd have to make like cheap, big casserole meals because we didn't have a lot of money or food, but she would try to make the bang for your buck. She did some kind of like cream of mushroom casserole where she'd put those Poppin' Fresh biscuits on the top.
0: Yes.
1: And then bake them. So it would like bake a layer of those biscuits on the top, and then it was just like a big.
3: It's a hearty meal.
1: It's a big, hearty goulash.
0: Mm.
4: Dang, that sounds
1: that
4: great.
1: Good. It was trash, and I
4: hillbilly
1: love it.
4: Food is the best.
1: It's hillbilly hamburger helper, and Jackie was the queen of that, dude. Like
3: it's a casserole.
1: Yeah. I don't know what it was.
3: Yeah, you got to get over your hate for biscuits. I think you need just haven't had a good biscut.
2: It's not even a hate. I confess, it's a full misunderstanding. I just don't understand any of you.
1: It was cream of mushroom hamburger, just like loose burger, loose meat, because we probably had like a half pound of hamburger we were trying to spread around to feed 5 people. With like cream of mushroom, put the biscuits on top, and dude, it was just a big pile of trash. It was the JFC Bowl before the KFC Bowl.
2: I'll fully admit, there's nobody in my family. I mean, my wife is great, but there's nobody in my family that's anything worth anything as far as a cook goes. So I have, to my credit, I have tried multiple times to like biscuits, but maybe I'm just trying in the wrong family.
0: I'm going to go to Schnucks on Sunday.
3: What about like biscuits and gravy? Biscuit.
2: No, but see, then I'm just putting gravy on bread, and then it's not
0: so good.
1: You want some gravy?
2: That's
1: on
2: gravy
1: that
2: with something else.
4: All right, let's get up at 6 tomorrow. Go to Cracker Barrel. Come on,
2: you can soak anything in gravy.
1: You're
2: I
1: right.
2: would eat drywall in
1: wrong.
2: Gravy.
1: He's not wrong. Gravy good.
3: Gravy's good.
0: Peppery gravy. Mm.
2: Yeah, yeah. But
3: the peppery sausage gravy.
1: Oh man! Oh.
2: If it's got a river of peppery flakes in it, then I'll put that on anything.
4: Nadine Nails. She lived 2 houses down from us. That was my buddy's grandma. She made the best. I don't know. She might still be with us.
2: Just don't understand the
4: biscuits. Shout out to Brandon.
3: No, she's dead. All right, let's.
2: I'll get it. Who makes the best biscuit?
0: Sorry, I almost spit my stuff everywhere.
2: If you're going to change my mind in one bite.
3: I'm going to be honest with you. Fast food wise, Hardee's.
4: Yep.
0: Great biscuits.
4: But those are pretty. Those are dry. You need a little.
0: They're so salty.
2: They're dry, bro. I can taste it now.
4: That's a dry one.
3: You can't.
2: Your upper lip hits this thing and goes, is that dust?
4: That's when you take a bite of it and then you have a sip of coffee.
3: Cracker Barrel's got
4: Cracker
3: good
4: Barrel
3: biscuits.
4: Wins. Yeah.
0: Cracker Barrel is so good. I think you need to try these layered flaky biscuits from the can that we're talking about because I really think it's good.
1: It's not the same thing, dude.
0: You put them in half.
1: I promise you.
0: And then
1: I
0: you take
1: them
0: layer
1: you,
0: by
1: dude.
0: Layer and you just keep slathering butter on each layer.
2: That's my
0: Holy
2: point.
0: Holy crap.
2: You're eating butter. It's
3: no, you're
2: just,
3: not.
0: No,
2: it's
0: you're
2: vehicle.
0: Not.
2: You just said you got to slather on every level.
0: That's just how I'm a fat ass sometimes. I do that. You don't have to do that.
3: All right, guys. We need to come together.
5: The Rizzuto Show. Here, have some free sh.
3: Because we got to work together for this game.
2: I know. Yeah. That's true. That's true.
3: It's just the two of us. And it's sponsored by
2: Universal Windows Direct. You'll be saying, I love my windows.
3: All right, we need a patient zero. Well, line four already hung up, so.
2: So you're patient zero.
3: Idiot. I'm sorry, maybe your phone dropped out. You know what? No patient zero. Screw y'all.
1: We're not going to need a patient zero today.
4: Nah.
2: That confident.
3: All right, so Rafe is going to ask the people in the studio here if you're chosen by the wheel. Five questions. We'll write our answers down. If we match three of five, you on the phone will win your choice of prizes. Muse tickets, Five Finger Death Punch tickets, Baby Metal tickets with Hailstorm and Marilyn Manson, Rob Zombie. All right, let's go to Nick. Hello, Nick.
6: Hello.
3: All right, Nick, let's spin the wheel, and we'll see who's playing for you.
6: All right.
3: She goes. Hang on 1 second, Nick.
1: Ooh, it's me.
3: All right, Rafe is going to play.
6: All righty.
1: All right, playing my own game.
3: Did we usually have the caller bet if we'd get him or not get him?
0: No, they used to pick out the two, so they bet on us no matter what. But no. I think they should be able to get to say, are they going to get it or not me for this? Mooners.
3: Okay, fine.
0: Yeah.
3: So Moon and Rafe are going.
2: Me and the Moon.
3: Nick, do you think they will get three of five?
6: I do.
3: He says yes. So we'll play that way. We'll see if you guys bet on or against us. All right, Nick, hang on 1 second. Rafe and Moon will be going.
1: All right, Lunar Man.
3: Here we go.
1: Me and the Lunar Man. Here we go. This is Just the Two of Us Americana edition in honor of America's 250th. Moon.
2: What?
1: Name a founding father. Next, name a sound a firework makes.
3: Ooh, that's a good one.
1: Number three.
3: I'm curious to see what you guys put for this.
0: No.
1: Because we got to get this one. This is us. Look at me. Love me. Love me like you love the guy from Le Vent Boucher.
2: Brian. He feeds me.
1: Name a national park.
0: Wow.
3: Oh, if there's two people to get that question.
0: Yeah. It's you mofos.
1: That's what I'm saying.
2: Although maybe it makes it harder. Because
1: it does make it harder. We've been to a lot of them. Name a cookout side dish. Cookout side dish. What you bring into the cookout side dish?
0: There's so many.
1: Yeah. Okay. And finally, name a color on the American flag.
3: Okay.
1: Good?
0: Yeah.
3: Good. Okay. Learn you count it down. You guys playing for Nick. Nick says you guys are going to get the three of five.
2: I feel good.
1: I'm thinking about changing number one, but I'm not going to.
3: Nick, you feeling good?
2: Why would you?
1: I'm going to write off to the side what.
2: What do you think?
1: I was going to change it to for honesty for King Scott, but I'm going to leave in my original answer. Here we go.
3: All right, here we go.
2: I mean, there's more.
3: Count it down. Learn.
2: Come on.
1: Name a founding father.
0: 3, 2, 1.
1: Benjamin
2: Washington.
1: Franklin.
3: Oh.
0: By Jefferson.
3: Washington.
2: Guys. There's a Washington.
3: The father of our
2: state.
3: Country.
2: It's the capital. I just figured that was like the on the nose one.
1: I know. I just want Benjamin Franklin to be my dad.
2: This isn't about
0: that one time I told you you looked like Benjamin Franklin.
1: No, but thanks for bringing that up.
2: All right.
1: Thanks for bringing that up, Crypt Keeper.
0: I am.
3: All right. 0-1.
2: A lot of different answers for this one.
1: 0-1, and I'm spinning out
0: answers.
1: Over here.
3: Oh, no.
2: A lot of good answers for this one. Here we go.
3: I don't know what you mean. He's got his glasses on the end of his
0: Benjamin
3: nose.
0: You be Benjamin Franklin someday. All right.
1: Benjamin Franklin, his hot sister. What were we doing? Oh, yeah,
0: fireworks.
1: Our game. Sound the firework makes.
0: 3, 2, 1.
3: Bang!
0: I said boom, too.
1: I had boom.
0: Boom.
1: Dang. We got to sweep out.
3: Oh,
1: brother.
3: Man.
2: So I thought boom.
4: That was ouch.
2: I don't know. Yeah, pop.
1: I wrote bang.
2: Whistle.
1: Boom was a good one. Boom and bang. Name a national park.
0: 3, 2, 1.
1: Yosemite.
3: Oh.
0: Wow. I had Yellowstone. I thought that's what I was going
1: to go. All right, we're back on the board.
4: Jellystone is the one.
3: I had Yosemite.
2: Oh, brother, we
0: very
2: might.
0: Cool.
2: We
0: that's
2: might.
0: Close.
2: I don't know about this
3: oh,
2: one.
3: Oh, man.
2: I don't know about this one. I don't know about this one.
3: I will be very shocked if you get this one right.
1: Really?
0: Yeah.
2: But I feel good.
0: There's too many options.
1: Name a cookout side dish.
0: 3, 2, 1.
2: Corn.
1: Potato salad.
0: Wow. Potato Sinex. Salad.
3: Corn.
2: Well, I thought, you know, like.
4: Yeah, baked beans.
2: I had beans for an alternate, but yeah, corn.
1: All right, just for fun, name a color on the American flag.
0: 3, 2, 1.
2: Blue. Oh. Come on, Washington. Boom, Washington.
3: You blew Washington.
1: Washington, boom.
2: Blew it.
1: Benjamin Franklin.
3: All right, let's go to Peyton. Hello, Peyton. Peyton, hello.
7: Hi.
3: Hey, Peyton. We're spinning the wheel. Let's see who's going to go.
1: I have to leave town
3: with
1: low
3: just the two of us. It's going to be Learn.
0: It's a weekend. What are you talking about?
3: Learn will be paired up with Learn and Learn and looks like.
2: My goodness, it's not done.
3: Looks like Moon. Right. So Learn and Moon will be paired up for this next round.
2: Right. Learn and Moon.
3: Peyton, do you think they will get 3 of 5 or no?
7: Of course they will.
0: Oh, Peyton,
3: yes.
0: You're so
3: hang
0: sweet.
3: On, Peyton.
0: Here we go.
3: All right, let's go with the questions.
1: All right, question one for Learn and Moon. Name a U.S. president on Mount Rushmore. Number two. Name a type. Of firework. A type of firework. Number three. Name the most American landmark. The most American landmark.
0: Hmm. Oh.
3: Okay.
1: Number four. Name the most American river.
3: The most American river.
1: Oh. River. American River. And finally, what is the most American mountain range?
0: Whoa.
1: What's the most American mountain range? What would father, okay. Benjamin Franklin?
3: Okay. Scott, you count it down?
4: Okay.
1: All right. Number one. Name a U.S. president on Mount Rushmore.
4: 3, 2, 1.
2: Washington.
0: Okay.
1: There we go.
0: I did have Roosevelt at first. I was like, wait, why am I doing that?
3: Washington.
1: Okay. Should be a gimme after the first question. And I wonder if I didn't say Washington because I knew that Mount Rushmore question was coming up. Anyway, name a type of firework.
4: 3, 2, 1.
2: Roman candle. Gosh dang, I had bottle rocket, but we talked about Roman candle so much.
4: I'm sorry.
2: I'm sorry, bottle rocket.
1: Firecracker.
2: I blew up.
0: I almost said sparkler because they were my favorite, but I didn't.
1: Firecracker. Bottle rocket, Roman candle.
2: Sorry about that.
3: Snake, next.
1: Except the answer with snakes.
2: I ruined it.
1: Okay.
2: I changed my answer here on this one a couple times.
0: Did you?
1: Did you now?
2: I did.
1: Well, let's see what you ended up with. Most American landmark.
4: 3, 2, 1.
2: Mount Rushmore.
0: Statue of Liberty.
3: Statue of Liberty.
0: Lady Liberty.
4: But yeah,
1: it's Grand Canyon.
2: That was given to us by the French.
1: Statue
2: blah, blah, blah.
1: Of Liberty.
2: I'm going to take all the non-American things out. Oh. At first, I put the White House, and I was like, that's not a monument. But it,
1: well,
2: I mean, I guess
1: landmark.
0: I almost went landmark. The Lincoln Monument. So I almost said that.
2: Well, then I put Washington Monument because we spoke of it earlier, but yeah. I wasn't sure if
4: so Alamo was a bad guess.
0: I went with the girl,
3: listen,
0: man.
2: I'm sorry.
3: Here we go.
1: Grand
3: gotta
1: Canyon.
3: Get,
1: was
3: you got to get the next two right.
0: Here we go.
1: Grand Canyon was the number one answer. Now,
0: what? As a landmark?
1: Okay,
0: as
1: a landmark, yeah.
3: We got two more.
1: All right. You don't get to decide and learn one answer. I make them up. And finally, number four. I'm going to skip to number five. Number four. It's the most American river.
4: 3, 2, 1.
2: Mississippi.
3: All right.
0: Yay. You're wrong. Okay. Oh, and this one's going to be.
3: The Hudson?
4: This too close
2: here,
4: to Canada.
2: Mr. New York.
4: Missouri.
3: The Potomac.
4: The most.
3: Potomac.
1: The Mississippi was the number one answer. And finally.
3: Comes down to this for the win.
1: What's the most American mountain range?
4: 3, 2, 1.
0: Rockies. Rocky Mountain. Let's go.
4: Win
0: and down.
3: All right, Peyton,
0: go Joe
3: congratulations.
0: Walsh.
3: Hang on.
0: Yes, Peyton.
1: Rockies were the number one answer. Good job.
3: All right, let's go to Ruth. Hello, Ruth.
1: Smokies.
8: Hello.
3: All right, Ruth, we're going to spin the wheel. Let's go. Who will be playing this next
2: sorry,
3: round?
2: I'm grabbing the wrong mouse.
3: It's going to be. Looks like it's going to be. Rafe.
1: Playing again.
3: Rafe playing again. Who will Rafe be playing with? Rafe and it's going to be Rafe and Learn.
0: Let's go.
3: Okay.
1: All right.
3: All right, guys.
0: Here we go. Mine
3: Ruth,
0: now,
3: what
0: mine
3: do you think?
0: Now.
3: Yes or no? Will they get 3 of 5?
8: I'm going to say yes.
0: Okay.
9: Confidence.
3: Here we go.
0: Come on, Ben Franklin. Let's go.
1: Let's not get that started, please.
0: He's reimagined in 2026.
1: Reimagined. Fatter and dumber. I'm Ben Franklin, only fatter and dumber. Here we go. First up. What's the most American city?
3: Ooh, great question. Most American city.
0: Okay.
1: Most American city. Second, name a firework brand. A brand of fireworks.
0: Oh, no. That's hard.
1: This should be a slam dunk for you, but whatever.
0: Okay, I'll try it.
3: She doesn't know that.
0: You don't know what I know.
2: Everyone knows that.
1: Everyone knows this.
2: Everyone knows this.
1: She's going to be mad if she doesn't get it.
2: There's only two acceptable answers, to be honest.
1: All right. Number three, name a red food. A red food.
0: Okay, man.
1: Number four, name a white food. A white food.
0: Okay.
1: The color white, not or food for white people. White food.
0: Okay. Oh, man.
1: And finally, name a blue food. A blue food.
3: Got it?
0: I guess so. I'm doing one more thing. Okay.
3: Let me know when you're ready.
0: Okay. Yeah, I think so.
3: Moon, you count it down?
2: Yes, sir. I've got it. I'm ready.
3: Ready. Okay. Here we go. For Ruth, she says you could get 3 of 5. Here we go.
1: All right. Number one. Good luck, Ruth. Famous American city.
2: 3, 2, 1.
1: Washington D.C.
3: Perfect. Job.
2: What?
0: Wow.
3: On the Branson, board. Right?
2: Wrong. Yeah.
3: Branson.
0: Clearly.
1: Branson, number one answer. New York, second answer. Washington, D.C., third. Second. Name a firework brand.
2: 3, 2, 1.
1: Black Cat.
2: Oh, Black Cat. Number one.
4: Only brand available.
0: Oh, I wasn't thinking about that.
2: The only other one I can think of is TNT and that one with the Phantom on it.
0: I don't ever look at brand. I don't see brand.
3: Black Cat's the only
1: one. I can't believe that that's not just etched in your memory. I can see the Black Cat.
0: It's a great logo.
3: I feel like that's a thing guys would only know.
0: Yeah. Girls don't pay attention to that stuff, I don't think.
1: Oh, well, I try not to
0: be
1: sexist.
0: Is it pretty? We love it. We don't care what
1: it's called. I try to assume we're all equal and not to be sexist when I make these questions.
0: Wow.
2: Feminism.
1: Thank you. Benjamin Franklin is a feminist. Always has been, even when he had sex with all those whores in France. Anyway, let's go. Now, next, name a red food.
2: 3, 2, 1.
1: Jell-O.
2: Excuse me?
3: Watermelon.
2: A red food.
1: I would say it was pink. A red food.
4: Wait. How did that...
0: Jell-O.
1: You know what's crazy?
0: It's Jell-O.
1: Is apple this is popped a simulation. In my head, and I'm like, she's not going to say it.
0: I'm
3: what
0: going
3: did you say?
0: Straight to the Jell-O
4: apple?
0: Mold.
2: Yeah, apple, but like...
3: Watermelon not acceptable?
2: But you guys said a brand, a dessert
0: watermelon
2: brand.
0: Is pink. It is not red. Grapefruit is
3: red. Watermelon.
1: Well, I would say gelatin.
0: Nobody's doing that.
1: You know what I did? I imagined a picnic
3: watermelon
1: in my
3: is
1: mind.
3: Red on the inside.
2: You did? I feel like I'm living in a simulation.
1: I was trying to live in her brain, and I was
0: well,
1: like...
2: This
1: she's imagining
2: real?
1: A picnic in her mind. She's
3: Jell-O is wild.
1: Southern Illinois,
0: well,
1: baby.
0: There isn't anything that's red. I mean, I guess the
3: watermelon's
0: red, apple,
3: red.
0: No, it is not.
2: The fact that you both said
1: cherries.
4: I think we know the next two answers.
2: The fact that you both said Jell-O and didn't freak out about how you matched is also telling me that this isn't real. Have I woken up yet?
3: It's appalling, I'll be honest with you.
0: Yeah. You know what? You can go to hell.
2: I don't understand how this happened. Are you guys twins?
0: I'm sorry.
2: Speaking some other language?
0: We ate Jell-O as children.
3: I ate Jell-O too. Okay, next one.
1: What color was it?
2: Orange.
0: We only had money for Jell-O.
2: Always orange.
4: We didn't have money for colors, so it was clear.
1: Yeah. Oh, y'all got real fruit when you was a kid?
0: Yeah. Jackie and Jill were...
1: Jell-O.
0: Doing Jell-O molds of apples because we couldn't afford it. Anyway.
1: All right.
2: Y'all was raised by Jack and Jill.
1: Jack and Jill raised us up right. Number four, name a white food.
2: 3, 2, 1.
1: Rice.
0: Whip.
1: Oh, we didn't mention
3: mayo.
1: That.
4: Coconut.
3: Mayo was the number one answer.
1: All right. Ugh. For the win or the loss.
0: I could eat a whole tub of Cool Whip.
3: Cool Whip.
1: Me too.
0: Cool Whip.
1: Good white food. Better white food than rice.
0: Thank you.
1: And finally,
3: for the win,
1: name a blue food.
2: 3, 2, 1.
1: Blueberry.
3: Oh, yes.
4: I had giraffe tongue.
3: All right. Congratulations, Ruth. You win.
8: Thank you.
1: Thank God for Jell-O.
3: One more round.
0: There's always room for Jell-O.
3: Let's go to Heather. Hello, Heather.
10: Good morning.
3: All right, Heather, last contestant. Here we go. Just the two of us. Actually, no. We're going to have Heather, Jennifer, and oh, well, Jennifer hung up.
2: I never hang up.
3: Never hang up.
2: How do you not know that?
3: Eric, hang on. You're playing too.
2: But with the generosity.
3: Heather's going to decide for you.
1: Eric.
2: The spontaneous generosity.
3: Will that land on?
0: King.
2: Whoever is not on the list anymore.
3: Oh.
4: Me.
3: King and me.
2: Riz. The Scots.
4: Hey.
2: The
3: Scots.
1: King and Riz. King
3: Heather, Riz. Are we going to get it or not?
10: Yes, you are.
3: Okay. And you're playing for Eric too. So hang on.
10: Okay.
3: All right. Okay. Here we go. Scott.
4: Yes, sir.
3: Lock in, buddy.
1: Lock it in, boys. Number one.
3: Don't look at me.
1: Merry Christmas. Let's go. Number one. Name a movie with American in the title. Number two. Who is the most American NASCAR driver ever? Number three, name a hot dog brand you would put on the grill for 4th of July. A hot dog brand.
3: Okay.
1: Number four, name a barbecue meat that you do not put on a bun. What barbecue meat? What would you barbecue that you would not serve on a bun?
3: Okay.
1: Finally, name a 4th of July fruit.
2: There's a couple in there that really... Go on.
4: Ask about the first one again. Can you say that question one more time?
1: Name a movie with the word American in the title.
2: There's a couple in there that really you find out how well you know each other as men.
3: What
2: that,
3: do you mean?
2: That hot dog brand one, I'll tell you what, that's a really like, do you know me? Because every man has like a specific brand of hot dog. If you're a hot dog
3: I have
2: eater,
3: my brand.
2: That's what I'm saying. And I know your brand because we share the brand.
3: Yeah. I don't think Scott does.
2: You really find out how deep somebody is.
4: Whatever Woofies is, my brand.
3: Okay.
2: All right, let's get there.
3: Are you you ready, Scott?
4: Yeah, I'm ready.
3: Okay. Moon, count it down?
2: Yes, sir.
3: Okay. Do you? Are we feeling confident about this?
1: I don't know.
2: I think a couple of them, you guys. I think you get three.
3: All right, here we go. Playing for Heather and Eric.
1: Heather and Eric, good luck. Name a movie with American in the title.
2: 3, 2, 1.
3: American Psycho.
2: Whoa,
3: oh, yes.
2: I thought it was American Beauty.
3: Or American Pie. It could have been an American Pie.
1: Or American History X.
2: Yeah, whoa, you two psychos both went
1: or
2: psycho.
1: American President. Or...
4: See, I talked myself out of American History X. I'm like, wait, is it just History X or American?
1: American Psycho.
3: Oh, you really thought that?
4: Yeah, that was one of my first thoughts.
3: Oh, it's either American Pie or American Psycho.
0: Yeah. I had American Pie.
4: And I also was the last of the Sergio films, whatever that was.
3: Next.
1: American Werewolf in London. All right. Who is the most American NASCAR driver ever?
2: 3, 2, 1.
3: Richard Petty.
4: I met Richard Petty.
0: Give it to him. Give it to him.
2: He says Tom Petty.
0: He's looking at you.
1: I'm
0: going to
1: tell you
0: Tom
1: this.
0: Petty.
1: He wrote Tom Petty. I say
0: oh,
1: no.
0: Oh, buddy.
1: I say no.
3: Oh, it's his birthday today, man.
1: He wrote Tom Petty.
2: Richard's not Tom.
0: I think we should count it because Petty
4: well,
0: is the...
2: We are
1: one,
2: not
1: I'm not
2: relation.
1: Counting because it should have been Dale Earnhardt.
0: And I had
3: well,
0: Dale Earnhardt.
3: I would have said Dale Earnhardt, but it's Richard Petty's
4: his birthday.
3: Today,
4: that's why
3: I thought I'd be top of mind.
2: And his
4: that's
2: car
4: why
2: was
4: Tom
2: red, white,
4: on my
2: blue.
4: Mind.
1: He was thinking about American Girl from the
0: yes,
1: first question.
0: See?
1: Then he wrote Tom
0: yes.
1: Petty.
3: Okay,
0: it
3: here we go.
0: Sense.
3: I'm very disappointed.
1: Tom Petty.
3: Because I thought we could possibly go 5 for 5 here. If you get this one's going to be interesting.
4: Well,
1: if he has Springsteen for hot dog brand, we know he's something's wrong with this man. All right, what name? American hot dog brand.
2: 3, 2, 1.
3: Oscar Ballpark.
4: Meyer.
3: Ah, damn it.
1: Ballpark was the number one answer. Oscar Meyer. Got to sweep out, boys.
3: Oscar
0: Meyer
3: was my second. My
4: I mean,
3: favorite
4: that's
3: is
4: the coolest
3: National.
4: Car in the world.
2: We're Heber
3: National,
2: guys.
4: Yeah. Those, I mean, normally, but I didn't think you would say that. I thought Ballpark. You were going
3: to
4: say the cool car.
3: Well, I was trying to see what you would have.
4: The whistle. Singular.
3: Well, we got to sweep out.
4: Oh, we got it.
1: Here we go. A barbecue meat. That you do not put on a bun.
2: 3, 2, 1.
3: Steak.
4: Ribs.
0: I had ribs.
1: Ribs, pork steak is number one answer, obviously.
3: Not just ribs. Steak?
0: You do a steak sandwich. Cheese steak.
3: On a grill?
0: I don't know what you do, okay? I'm just
3: on
0: saying.
3: A grill?
0: Ribs you never put on a sandwich. No, unless
3: well, you
0: know
3: we don't put a steak on a sandwich either.
1: Sorry, Eric. Sorry.
2: You can. You can have a steak sandwich.
3: That, I guess you can.
1: Just for fun.
4: It might be on me.
1: Just for fun, 4th of July fruit.
3: Let's just say you got Richard Petty right.
4: Okay.
3: And the next one is?
2: 3, 2, 1.
3: Watermelon.
1: All right, give it to him. We're going to give him Tom Petty, even though.
3: They're gone.
1: Oh, never mind.
0: Never mind. Happy birthday, America.
4: I can't believe I wrote.
2: They're gone.
4: Once I was picturing Richard Petty's face, his cool cowboy hat.
3: They're gone.
4: Sunglasses, and I wrote Tom.
2: Don't hang up. The spontaneous generosity of Riz. Is unpredictable.
4: Gone.
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1: Last drive with Mary Jane.
3: We'll do like one or two emails after the break.
4: Sorry, guys.
3: And then your headline hoosh. 905.
2: So confident. Tom Petty.
3: 905, Thursday, traffic and weather, moon coming out.
2: 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Everything is cool. Point forecast. There's no Tom Petty's out on the road right now, I'll tell you that. If point forecast, we got a 20% chance of spot storm a little later. Super sunny. Super hot until then. High of 96. You know, but right now it's only...
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2: It's only 84 degrees at the Point Studio.
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0: This weekend, if you're looking for a place to grab a patio, maybe be inside with the air conditioning, take in some live music and some great food, maybe even a little brunch, I might suggest going over to Belleville and going to Copper Fire. 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
3: Isn't King Scott going to be out there?
0: He is. I believe he's going to be out there July 19th at 2 p.m. I believe that is a Sunday, and that is going to be his debut. 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
3: Absolutely. We'll start with this one. It says, learned about you guys from the Woody Show. I just started listening 2 weeks ago. Love you guys already. This is Nick in the 302, so an L.A. guy.
2: 302, huh? Where's that at? L.A.?
3: L.A.
2: Okay.
3: Gotta say, especially on the first listen. But here's my question. Is it me, or does Moon sound like Michael Jackson?
4: You're ignorant. Did he get you saying you're ignorant?
3: You're ignorant. It's lovely to share your band with the child.
2: Can you go,
3: hee-hee?
2: Oh, man. Is Michael in the room?
4: It's uncanny.
2: Wow. Hey, listen, Michael Jackson in this room?
4: He's back from the dead.
3: Listen, man. Around the time I was born.
5: Say it's okay for us to sleep in the same bed in your Michael voice.
3: I just did. Oh, yeah, I get that a time or two. Used to get it through the drive-thru. People would say, go ahead, Mr. Jackson.
2: I hear more of a Minnie Mouse.
3: Oh, thanks.
2: Oh.
4: My sister listens to our show, and she'll make her friends listen to it, you know, sometimes. And she will ask them, hey, what do you think everybody on the show looks like?
3: Yeah, right.
4: And you're the one that nobody can place because of your voice.
3: Yeah.
4: You know?
3: Well, I pride myself on that. I'll tell you what, man. It was the thing that got me made fun of more than anything when I was a kid. Thank goodness all that's changed.
5: Your sister roasts this show hard, dude.
4: I know. Yeah, Emily hates listens to this show.
3: Now, the nice thing is, man, it was something that was like, a, you know, quote unquote weakness when I was a kid, and now I make my living with my voice.
2: Well,
3: you know, and there you always go. Have. So, music and radio.
2: Give me some of that Michael's milk.
3: What's up, baby?
4: Oh, no.
2: Ugh.
3: Hey.
4: Ugh.
2: All right, next.
3: Doctor, can you put me back to sleep, please?
2: Michael's milk.
3: We did a Billie Jean cover, like, you know, Greek Fire style. And it was fun. It was good. Whatever. I'm reaching out primarily for Learn. She has cats. I'm wondering, does she have some kind of GPS tracker on her babies since they go outside all the time? I'm staying with family. I want to take my cats, and we need a GPS tracker or something. What do you think?
4: Yeah, so I take my two cats out every day, and they have Apple tags on their collars. And there's special collars made where you can put those little trackers on there. Actually, I need to order one because they're going dead. But Mr. Gray doesn't have a tracker, and I've been kind of like wrestling with that. He doesn't have a. I need to put like a. I think I'm going to get a little collar made for him.
3: What if you find out something you don't want? What if you find out that he is living at three or four other places?
4: Well, I'm calling dibs on him. The fact that his chip was
2: you can't collar Mr. Gray. He's a
4: man of the
3: free.
4: Woods.
3: He's a free
2: he's
3: man.
2: A
3: man
2: of the, yeah, he's a free man.
4: I
2: don't
4: know,
2: collar
4: but
2: him.
4: I've been having some like really dark thoughts lately. Like, what if something happens to him? And I want somebody to contact me if something does. Because he prowls. He goes out at night and gets with all the hussies,
2: let him be
4: and then
2: free.
4: He comes home.
2: Uncollared, untethered, not tied to anything.
4: I need to find a way to change his chip to me. Then I want to be able to have access back to me if something happens.
3: You
4: want to
3: possess him?
4: I do. I
2: love
4: him so much.
2: Well, you need to take him. You need to take him back to the vet and get him rechipped.
4: Is that how that works? I've never done that before. So
3: does he let you pet him?
4: Oh my god, are you serious?
3: Okay, so
4: yeah,
3: so
4: I hold him.
3: So you can put a collar on him.
4: I can put. Oh yeah, absolutely.
3: He's gonna be pissed.
4: He's gonna be pissed.
2: As Mr. Gray's representative on this show.
4: A man of the woods.
2: A man of the woods. Do not.
4: Oh, come on.
2: Leave him alone.
4: No. He's my guy.
5: Leave him be.
2: Rechip him, though. You could rechip him.
4: I'm going to do that for sure.
2: All right, one more.
3: Good morning, Riz Crew. Recently, I watched the Michael Keaton movie Founder. Good movie, by the way.
2: Great movie.
3: Definitely recommend. There's a line where Keaton's character, Ray Kroc, is asked why he felt that he had to steal the name McDonald's from the McDonald's brothers. He said he thought it was a perfect all-American name. So it got me thinking about other perfect names for their industry. And because it's 4th of July, the first two that came to mind were Metallica and Dolly Parton. What names do you feel are perfect for their industry? Listener Kai asked this.
5: Oh, that's a Kai.
3: I think, man, to be honest, Tom Petty. Is kind
2: Tom Petty's the perfect Tom Petty?
3: Kind of the perfect like all-American songwriter guy name. Tom Petty. Yeah,
5: Tom Petty.
3: And maybe that's because we grew up with Richard Petty being kind of the perfect American race car driver name.
5: Yeah.
4: Nine Inch Nails is perfect for like an industrial rock band.
3: Dang, you're right.
4: I like that a lot.
5: Yep.
2: I'm trying to think of like is John Deere.
3: John Deere.
5: Ooh.
3: That's
5: yeah.
3: pretty good. But here's the thing, man, with branding.
2: I don't know.
3: Once you associate, it's all associative. So once, like, we're stuck thinking that John Deere is American
2: right.
3: because they've been promoting it since we've been born.
2: I looked this up earlier. Like, what are the most American brand names out there? Like, Jeep is an American brand. Coca-Cola.
5: Yeah.
6: Yeah.
2: Ford. Levi Strauss.
5: Nike.
2: Hershey.
6: No, that's a big one.
3: Yeah,
2: Gibson, Pornhub. I think they're in Canada. I'll be honest with you.
0: Really?
2: Wrong. Way to bring Canada into this.
0: It's upsetting.
2: Disney.
0: Playboy.
2: Yeah, that's American. Well, Playboy is a great. That is a perfect name for what what Playboy was, or is still,
0: for the industry that it's in.
2: Yeah, that's a great name.
0: And Hugh Hefner is the perfect name for the guy that owns that brand.
2: Hugh?
3: If you know the language, though. If you know the language. Like, if you were just dropped onto this planet. Because I remember when I first saw a Playboy. It was in a neighbor's house. And I was over there and I saw it and I was like, what is that? And somebody goes, oh, you can't have that. Now, my brain, who just learned to read, sees the words Playboy. I've never heard the term before.
2: Playboy.
3: And then, if you take your... all of your knowledge out. It almost sounds like a Cub Scout magazine, like the Highlights magazine was sent to me. And then somebody goes, oh, there's a bunch of naked ladies, and I went out.
2: Yes.
3: Naked ladies? What's that have to do with playing or boys?
2: Hustler's a great name, too.
4: Yeah.
2: Hustler?
3: That's a hustle on the soccer field. Like, you know, I run real hard. I play real hard. I'm a hustler.
4: Jugs.
2: Jugs, yeah, a little on the nose.
3: Okay, Jugs is pretty good.
2: Jugs is
3: the other ones, though. I don't
2: Jugs
3: like.
2: Is perfect.
3: I don't think if you remove the knowledge, they actually make all that much sense.
2: That's a thinker. Thank you for the email.
6: The Rizzuto Show headline.
2: All right, today's headline. Who's sponsored by
3: Zero Res? Spell it backward or forward. It spells the same.
2: All right, we're gonna go all the way across the pond to Dundee, Scotland. Now we feature plenty of people from the deep south on the segment. But today we're proving that the spirit of the Absolute Hoosier is a truly global phenomenon. So meet 38-year-old Terry. Terry is an exotic animal superfan who recently found himself in a mountain of legal trouble. You see, he went to court and had to plead guilty to a massive list of driving offenses, including tearing down the road at extreme speeds, overtaking cars when it wasn't safe, refusing to stop for cops, and driving a van while completely messed up on alcohol and drugs. Now, the judge looked at his record and handed out a community payback order, which requires Terry to attend mandatory check-ins along with meetings with government social workers. Now, there's one catch. Terry claims he legally cannot serve a sentence unless the government lets him bring his pet lizard along for emotional support.
0: Reasonable.
2: Terry refuses to go anywhere without his bearded dragon, whose name is Mishu.
0: Mishu too.
2: He literally cruises around town in an Audi convertible with a lizard riding shotgun.
0: That's tight. Why are we putting this man in jail?
2: He told reporters, quote, it's a bit like having a kid. She keeps me calm and stops me from getting agitated. She's my best pal. Now, when people suggested he was just making up the ridiculous excuse to dodge his community service, Terry insisted he was deadly serious. In fact, his defense lawyer actually pulled out an official-looking laminated card in the middle of the courtroom to prove to the sheriff that Mishu is a certified emotional support reptile. So there you go. From Dundee, Scotland, Terry with Mishu, the emotional support lizard,
3: Terry.
2: You are today's headline news.
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2: 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It's 9:23. It is Thursday. Traffic and weather. One final look. 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
3: 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Your point forecast is hot. It's high of 96, 20% chance.
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3: 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Well, obviously, we're going to talk about last night's United States men's national team pulling off one of the single most courageous, dramatic victories in the
2: history
3: of American soccer.
2: Playing out
3: in San Francisco, Santa Clara, California, high-stakes round of 32 knockout match. Team USA overcame a controversial red card, bleeding wounds, and history itself to defeat Bosnia-Herzegovina 2-0, punching their ticket to the round of 16. The Americans came out swinging, completely dominating the opening 45 minutes of play. 45th minute, right before halftime whistle blew, our star forward, Balogun, intercepted a loose ball in the penalty area and slid a beautiful left-footed shot past the diving Bosnian goalkeeper to put Team USA up 1-0 before the half. 64th minute, though, the entire tournament flashed before our eyes. Balogun, running hard to contest a ball, accidentally stepped awkwardly on the ankle of a Bosnian defender. Now, Brazilian referee immediately consulted the VAR, the video assistant replay, and the dude pulled out a red card and ejected Balogun from the match. Now, all professionals, all pundits, all experts are saying that this was not a red card offense, and actually kind of match it up to a Messi example and a couple other examples that maybe should have been a red card match, and then they talked about why the intent, the malice, all of those things that would normally be for a red card were missing.
22: Yeah, that was a weird one.
3: Red card means you can't sub the player, so we were down 10 men against 11. Also, Balogun will be barred from stepping onto the field in the next match against Belgium. So that's going to be rough. This is an uphill battle for sure.
22: Can they contest that at all?
2: No.
3: So
22: that's such a rip.
3: Bosnia mounted a relentless attack to try and find the equalizer. It was tense there. 36 minutes plus the Americans played down a man. Tillman unleashed an absolute masterpiece, though, curling a beautiful driving shot directly over the defensive wall in the 82nd minute on a set play, which was awesome. Not a penalty kick, but a set play there. Ball deflected off the diving goalkeeper's hand and ripped into the back of the net to seal the 2-0 victory, sending the stadium into absolute pandemonium. So that is very cool.
2: But wasn't that a penalty kick, though? Like
3: penalty kick would be in the box. PK.
2: Okay, so it was free kick.
3: That was a free kick.
2: Free kick.
3: On a foul just outside the box.
2: I'm learning.
3: I'm
2: trying. I'm watching.
3: And you enjoyed it yesterday.
2: You said
3: it was awesome. To understand how monumental the victory is, you got to look at historical mathematics. This win completely shattered an embarrassing 10-game losing streak for the United States against European nations in a World Cup. So that marks the first knockout stage win over a European team since the modern era began. The Americans have officially set up an absolute heavyweight prime time round of 16 knockout match against Belgium next Monday, July 6th, live in Seattle. Belgium famously knocked out the U.S. out of the 2014 World Cup in extra time, so our boys are hunting for a pure global redemption.
2: Yes, Scott.
22: I also counted 47 miraculous healings on the guys getting injured and somehow getting back up. It was incredible.
3: Wow. Yeah, we can't do a soccer story without a jab. The night actually began for the Cardinals with a

0: feet. He throws. He got
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12: 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That is the website for MidAmerica St. Louis Airport. An absolute godsend to us here in St. Louis. Now listen, you want to take that family on vacation and you're like, these rising prices, travel costs and all this kind of stuff, it's just going to take certain destinations, maybe like Orlando or a Disney World trip or something like that, out of the running. Well, MidAmerica St. Louis Airport puts it right back in the running. Why? Because you can fly the family down there for very, very little cost. First of all, Allegiant is flying so many different direct flights from St. Louis down to different Florida locations. I'll just rattle off a few. Destin, Fort Walton Beach, Tampa Bay, Sarasota, Bradenton, Fort Myers, Orlando, as I mentioned, Jacksonville, Fort Lauderdale, if you want to go all the way down. And then I also got a Savannah, a Myrtle Beach, a Knoxville, a Phoenix, and a Las Vegas direct flight. And guess what they added last year? 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You

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0: Yes, get your Birthday Bash tickets, but also support Dustin Rao this weekend at the Fair St. Louis or the 250th celebration with Kenny Loggins. 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
13: Kenny Loggins, if you want to hang out for the remainder
10: of the
13: day.
10: You're leaving town.
0: Oh, by the way, he's in town tonight.
13: Oh. Never mind.
0: He flies in tonight.
10: You're out of town, buddy.
13: You think you want to go tonight? Me and the log.
0: Dude, you might see him at the airport. What time are you?
10: He's flying private. Oh, Rafe's flying private.
14: He's flying mid-America.
10: Yeah, that's right. Have a safe trip, Rafe. Thanks. Scott?
14: Yeah, go to thecopperfire.com because Sunday the 19th, 2 to 5, I'll be playing out there. And I got good news for you. In case he gets too packed, Bush Stadium said they're going to do overflow over there, so should have plenty of room. But it's going to be a lot of fun, so come hang out. I'm going to play some songs.
10: All right, we leave you with a selection from our Team Riz Member of the Day, brought to you by Hotshot Sports Bar and Grill from Warrington, Missouri. Chris Dalton's our Team Riz Member of the Day.
0: And
10: Chris is single. And once you hear this song, we will see you Monday. Have a great long weekend. Goodbye.
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is Bad Omens on 105.7 The Point. What is going on? A very good Thursday to you, St. Louis. So is this your last day in the office this week? Maybe you even have today off and you're just out and about preparing for the fourth. Whatever the case may be, welcome to the midday portion of this Thursday, steamy Thursday in St. Louis. I'm Donnie Fandango. Thank you very much for hanging out, St. Louis.

0: get social with us. 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Johnny Fandango's 28-hour radiothon is back starting next Thursday at 10 a.m. We've raised over $500,000 so far and counting. 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
2: 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What if I stop? A British medical journal study says you'll gain the weight back 4 times faster. 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Alex Gowan patented hypnosis. In fact, a JAMA study says adding behavior therapy to GLP-1s produced 3 times the results. Hypnosis is behavior therapy concentrated. And Alex Gowan hypnosis is the only U.S. patented hypnosis proven useful by the U.S. Patent Office. 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

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Sell them your ride, leave

You know, the very first time that I interviewed Aaron Bruno from AWOL Nation, we had this sort of like epiphany. That's not the right word. We didn't have an epiphany, but we kind of came to this realization that we both liked a lot of the same like punk and hardcore bands. And Aaron went on to form essentially a hardcore band in the Barbarians of California. And they will be back in St. Louis on September the 9th at the Duck Room at Blueberry Hill. They were here the last time opening for Deftones at Enterprise Center. This band is so legit. And they're also playing with this great St. Louis band called Squint. At September the 9th, the Duck Room at Blueberry Hill.

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1: Muse will be at Hollywood Casino Amphitheater with Block Party this Sunday night, July 5th. 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The Urge will be headlining the Big Throwdown with Less Than Jake and My Posse in Effect on July 25th at St. Louis Music Park. Evanescence will be at Hollywood Casino Amphitheater with Spirit Box on July 28th. Avenged Sevenfold and Good Charlotte will be co-headlining on August 1st at Hollywood Casino Amphitheater, and see Young the Giant with Cold War Kids on August 8th at St. Louis Music Park. 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

Flight 182. It is such an absolutely fantastic book. If you are a Blink fan and you know of a Blink fan, it makes a great gift. I'm almost done with the book, but at this stage, Mark, Tom, and Travis are going back into the studio after Mark has completed all of his chemotherapy and is cancer-free, and they're going back into the studio to make the first new Blink record with the three of them in quite some time. And it's just very heartfelt, and if you've listened to interviews with Mark before, he just kind of shines through in this book. It's such a great read. Again, called Fahrenheit 182 from Mark Hoppus. The warning now, 105.7.

All right, so we've got Alt 101 on the way just after 12 o'clock. We have three albums celebrating anniversaries to date. And also in that 12 o'clock hour, we'll give away a four-pack of tickets to see Rob Zombie and Marilyn Manson. 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
0: Get ready to party hard at Rizzuto's Birthday Bash. 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Come on! 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And, oh yeah, happy birthday, Riz. We love you.
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This is Alt 1.

to 1991. And Tom Petty and the Heartbreakers releasing Into the Great Wide Open on this date back in 1991. And that is Learning to Fly in Alt 101. We fast forward to 1996 and the second studio album from Detroit Sponge, Wax Ecstatic. It stores on this date back again in 1996. We wrap up Alt 101 with the title track.

0: Johnny Fandango's 28-hour radiothon is back starting next Thursday at 10 a.m. We've raised over $500,000 so far and counting. 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

of course, our friends from Hailstorm, they will be here with Baby Metal on September the 21st at Hollywood Casino Amphitheater. 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

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All right, three games in the World Cup today, round of 32. At 2 o'clock today, you've got Spain and Austria. Today at 6, it's Portugal and Croatia. And the late game tonight is Switzerland and Algeria. Your Cardinals are in action tonight. They are in Atlanta for the final game of their series against the Braves. 6:15, first pitch for that one. A pretty darn good night for sports. I'm so into this World Cup. Like crazy. I might be a soccer fan now. I like it. Pretty Reckless music. I'm 105.7 The Point.

St. Louis, I'm getting out of here. Woody Show coming your way next. I hope you have a great rest of your Thursday. I'll be back in your ears tomorrow after 10 a.m. in a Riz Show Rewind. 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
9: Hi.
3: Seabass is here. We got Sammy.
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3: Jeff G is here.
11: Yep.
3: We got Morgan, our associate producer. Vaughn is a video producer. And then we got Bort and Menchie, The Woody Show production department. Dumbass Tyler is here. Thank you for being here and giving us some of your valuable time today. 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
9: Yeah. Yep.
3: And I wasn't part of the conversation. I was just here in the room, and I kind of overheard. Where you say, like, cabinets and drawers and things like that are really messy.
12: Yeah, like, visually, the house is
3: perfect.
12: You're
3: the sweep-under-the-rug guy.
12: Kind of. Like, my closets and drawers are pretty messy.
3: That's surprising.
12: I know.
3: That's surprising. I thought, like, you would have
12: the closet's
3: all your T-shirts color-coordinated.
12: Like, the closet's not that bad. I usually do hang everything by color.
9: Uh-huh.
3: Yeah.
9: Okay, yeah, I do that, too.
12: But sometimes, you know, you put stuff away quickly, and it's like, oh, I got a gray T-shirt next to a black T-shirt. That's not okay, but
9: chaos.
12: then I let it go, you know? And the one thing that's driving me crazy today is when I get home today, the bed won't be made.
3: See, that's one thing if I am home.
8: Wow.
3: If I am home.
9: Gross.
3: For a couple of days.
8: How do you
9: burn
8: live,
9: the house
8: dude?
9: Down?
12: I'm uneasy right
8: the
12: now.
8: Struggle.
3: If I am home by myself for a couple of days, that's the one thing that doesn't bother me. Like,
8: really?
3: The rest of the house, Greg, will be spotless.
12: Just perfect, yeah.
3: Everything's put away. There's not a dish to be done in the sink. Mm-hmm. I mean, everything is wiped down and perfectly clean.
8: Yeah.
3: But the bed won't be made.
12: I can't relax if the bed's unmade. I feel like the house is a disaster.
9: Yeah. Oh, my God.
8: Do you know what just bothered my head, Woody, real quick? And not to go too off topic, but it has to do with your house and your family. Did you ever figure out the unsolved mystery on who chipped the table?
12: Oh, yeah.
3: Oh, no.
8: Really? No one's ever copped to it? Yeah.
3: No. There were two things.
8: Liars
3: we have
8: and pigs.
12: Totally. Right?
3: So I have this this one table in, like a coffee table kind of thing. But the top of it is made of concrete.
9: Oh, yeah.
3: Right? And I love that table. I think it looks cool.
9: Yeah.
3: And we didn't have it all that long. And before I knew it, and by the way, I'm like the only person that my wife, it was like an adults only room, like no kids. You guys have pretty much the run of the whole house. This is this room and our bedroom.
9: Off limits.
3: Jen's in my bedroom. Like off limits. This is not for you.
12: Mm-hmm.
8: Yeah.
3: You're not allowed to hang in here unless we're in here.
9: Right.
3: And even when you're in here, get your goddamn feet off my table. Like all that kind of. Anyway, so I just noticed there was like a chip, like, you know, where the edge of the table, like there was a little chip off the edge. And I'm like, what the hell happened? Nobody had any answers. And then within...
12: It's magic. It's a ghost.
3: I would say within the same, like, 30-day period, we have quartz countertops, which quartz is very, very strong.
12: Oh, yeah.
3: Okay, but it was again, on an edge of the edge of the counter, okay, where there was a chip. And I go, how?
12: Right, how?
3: How? And it wasn't even like on the side where you'd be standing and making something. It was
9: bumping
3: like
9: it
3: was like on a less used side of the counter. And I go, first of all, what hit it that would break it? Number two, why did nobody say anything?
12: Right. All three of these liars you live with. I don't know.
8: I just thought of something because when I was traveling, I got some bottles of beer and I didn't have a bottle opener and I was using like a
9: old
8: similar
9: school.
8: table open the bottle.
4: Mm-hmm. At your own house, or were you?
8: No, I was at a hotel.
4: Oh, so hotel.
9: Yeah, if they're
8: furniture, but it was similar to what you're talking about. Was there anybody opening bottle? It had to be. No. If it's the edge.
9: Was it your precious, beloved best friend who maybe gnawed on the corner?
4: No.
12: Of a quartz countertop?
9: I don't know. I'm trying to think who else.
4: The dog?
9: Yeah.
4: No,
8: it has to be somebody opening bottles.
4: No, I don't think so. Because we don't have bottles like that. Like, if anybody's going to be at my house, like, it would be my stepfather, and he's a wine drinker.
12: Yeah. This would eat at me for the rest of my life, because one of the three of them is lying to you.
8: Yeah. Somebody knows something.
9: Or they're just checked out.
4: We also had parents staying at the house within that time. Like, it could have, there's too many possibilities. Long story short, the table, the concrete table, still not repaired because...
8: Oh. God.
4: It turns out like it's not like a thing that you can repair. And I almost feel like it, because it's concrete and there's a little chip out of it, I can get away with that. As I've cleaned up the chip, if that makes sense.
12: You cleaned the chip?
4: Yeah, because it looked a little kind of like ragged.
9: Yeah.
4: Or like we all like.
5: Did you like shave it down or something kind of?
4: I just
12: buffed it or whatever?
4: I just got it to so it almost looks like part of a distressed part. Because concrete's
12: almost
4: never perfect.
9: Right.
4: There's always cracks or something in concrete. Yeah. So I go, okay, well, now the countertop, the quartz, I got that repaired.
8: Okay.
4: And that, I can't even tell where it was at this point.
9: Oh, wow. Okay.
8: I just wouldn't let it go.
12: I know. Me neither. Right. I would say, you know what? Yeah. One of you is lying.
5: Nobody's leaving this house until I have answers.
4: Right.
8: I
4: am never more relaxed than I am when I'm at home and everything is where it is supposed to be and things are cleaned up.
12: Right.
4: I love that feeling.
12: It's how life can be and should be.
4: Like,
12: but then you're the
4: weirdo.
12: It's
4: like a deep breath.
12: Oh, you like things orderly. What a psychopath.
8: The American psychos.
12: Most people.
4: Oh, I thought you were talking about me. I'm like,
12: No.
4: How dare you?
12: No,
9: that's
12: you and
9: not
12: I.
9: His Woody voice.
12: No, you and I are victims of this.
4: Oh, yeah.
12: This
9: mentality.
4: Yeah.
12: This mentality that, you like things in order. You're crazy.
4: You know, it's funny. When my wife and kids have been out of town, I'll send Greg like the night they're coming back.
12: Yeah.
4: I will send Greg a picture. I'm like, all right, before.
12: Look at my kitchen.
4: Mm-hmm. And are they home yet? I go, nope, I'll send you a picture later. And then within 10, 15 minutes, I take a picture, and it looks like a completely different place.
12: What? Shoes, purses.
8: Okay, yeah, I was about to ask.
4: All
12: papers,
4: over the place.
12: Like mail.
4: Like people exploded.
12: Yeah, cabinets open, cups.
8: But there's
12: plates.
8: No places to put that stuff?
12: Apparently not.
4: You just put it down wherever you, if you see a surface, you just sit it there, and then you walk away from it.
6: Oh, okay. Relax, Cookie. Yeah. People live here.
4: I hate that.
12: Well, not for long, lady.
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27: 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Happy Friday Eve, St. Louis. We've got mostly sunny skies out there with a high of 95 and a low of 76. The extreme heat warning continues until Saturday, so stay safe this weekend.
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105.7 The Point, everything alternative. We are The Woody Show. Thank you for being here. I'm Woody. That's Greg Gorey. We got Menace. Gina Grad. Seabass is here. We got Sammy. Morgan is here. She does a lot of stuff. She's one of our associate producers. She is the one going through all the phone calls all the time. Also, the after-hours voicemail, because even when the show wraps up, you can always go back, tap into that after-hours voicemail. Same number that you're calling during the show, 877-44-WOODY. But if you're listening later, catching like maybe the podcast, or you think about something later you want to tell us about, you can just use that same number. We made it simple because we realized that the public's pretty stupid. Overall, not you. Just in general, the public. You know these other people that we're dealing with. Again, 877-44-WOODY. It is The Point. It is The Woody Show. So

0: in one of those news stories, Janice had slit and it just sent Greg and I off on a...
1: Yeah, slit.
2: Yeah, what do you call that
0: on
2: thing?
0: A giggle attack.
1: I see what you're saying.
0: Slit.
1: Slit, slot. I guess they're the same.
2: Slot.
1: Slot.
2: The gash.
0: Fun fact, around 80% of men have a nickname for their penis.
2: Oh.
3: What?
0: That can't be true. 80% seems really high.
3: Way. I don't
0: either.
1: Me neither.
2: Instead of just like schlong, they mean like, how's David?
1: Yeah, how's Ernie doing?
3: I think it's when you ask a guy, he's going to make that up on the spot. He's going to say,
0: yeah.
1: The bull. Yeah.
2: None of you have ever nicknamed your penis.
1: No.
0: Like, why?
2: I don't know. 80%.
0: I know women will like call their boobs something. Like the girls.
1: Right.
0: Like, let the girls like that, out. Like, I don't do that.
1: It seems like something a wife would do for the husband. Like, create the nickname.
2: Mr. Happy.
0: God. Yuck.
2: Gross.
0: That's dumb. So, around 80% of men, according to this, have a nickname for their penis, but only 10% have heard of penile cancer.
2: Oh.
0: And so they've created this campaign to, you know, bring awareness to penile cancer. So they've got, when they did talk to the people who did have a nickname for their thing, they took those nicknames and they had them presented by Sir Stephen Fry. And I'm not sure who Sir Stephen Fry is, but he's got this cool sounding, like, voice.
2: He's a big comedian.
3: I'm not sure who Stephen
2: Fry
3: is.
2: Ryan Laurie, right?
0: Who is Stephen Fry?
2: He's a British comedian.
0: Oh.
2: An actor.
3: He's been in 1,000 things.
2: You'll know if you saw him, you know exactly who he was.
0: I just heard the clip of his voice reading all the different nicknames for
2: British guy.
0: Dude's wieners. And I thought he had a pretty cool sounding voice, but I have not heard of him before. Sir Stephen Fry. These are the nicknames that, from the people they talked about. Here we go. And
4: Tiny Tim, Willy Wonka, the Leaning Tower of Peter, John Thomas, my old fellow, the Beast. The list goes on because 80% of men have nicknames for their penis, but only 10% have ever heard of penile cancer and its symptoms. That's why I'm delighted to support the Urology Foundation's Name It campaign to get men talking about their penile health and recognizing that penile cancer exists.
1: Wow.
2: Wow.
1: That's effective.
5: That is delighted.
1: What is the Brits' obsession with John Thomas?
2: Yes, John Thomas.
1: Yeah. I mean, I've heard it a trillion times, never understood it.
0: Symptoms of penile cancer. A painless lump, ulcer, or sore on the penis. Particularly under the foreskin, which may bleed or produce foul-smelling discharge.
3: Oh, yeah. Reb.
0: Other common signs include skin color changes, thickening.
3: Sweet.
1: Okay.
3: Cool.
1: Okay.
3: Nice.
0: A red rash or small crusty bumps.
3: Okay.
0: Early evaluation is crucial.
3: This is that asks the question. You show up with that because you think it's going to be something else, obviously.
1: Yeah.
3: And they say, good news, Greg.
1: Yeah.
3: You don't have herpes.
1: Thank God.
0: Bad news.
3: Guess what?
1: Penile cancer coming at you.
3: Yeah.
5: Which would you rather have?
0: Advanced symptoms, lumps in the groin area, persistent pain in the penis. Fatigue, weight loss,
1: rip. Lucky. Okay.
0: Or abdominal pain in advanced stages.
2: Morgan, the answer is herpes.
1: Yeah,
2: herpes.
5: Well, if you can cure cancer, you can't cure herpes.
3: Right.
2: Herpes doesn't kill you, right?
5: Yeah, but how are you going to...
3: It's a bigger stigma, though.
5: Yeah.
3: For sure. Absolutely. Mm. You tell a girl, I've got penile
1: cancer. Yeah,
3: that's
1: true.
3: Like, babe.
1: It's way worse.
2: Well, penile cancer isn't contagious.
0: Treatments. Primary treatment is surgery. Including circumcision for foreskin lesions.
5: Ugh.
3: I just don't have foreskin.
0: Removing of the glands or partial penectomy. Oh, God. That's the one. Yeah.
3: Sir Stephen Fry.
0: Radiation therapy, chemotherapy, immunotherapy, and then laser therapy.
1: Oh, my God.
5: So laser it up, yeah.
0: Yeah. Now, here's the thing. The early stage, that is the, you know, where they, you know, just maybe take like a lump or whatever, but circumcision or laser therapy is in the early stage.
5: Yes.
0: So why would you? And I think about that when we watch like a Dr. Pimple Popper Menace.
1: Like, why'd you wait so
0: long? And you see these person.
3: Oh, with the huge,
0: giant, like massive, like volleyball sized thing coming off their neck. And you're like,
6: What? How did we get here?
7: Why did you let that grow? Yeah. Like stab it already.
0: Yeah, like if you notice something, you know, on your Johnson.
7: Yeah.
1: Don't you
0: like? Why would I mean? Right I guess yeah. you know,
3: lazy
0: embarrassing.
3: And gross.
1: Or embarrassing still. Yeah.
0: But that would be the reason. I personally, I wouldn't care. I'd want to get it checked out. I'm saying, but I can understand where people would be. More embarrassed.
5: Yeah.
0: Like, not, you know, want to, like, oh, that's embarrassing. I want to go in there and go look at my penis. But totally. They're going to anyway, right, Greg?
1: Yeah, of course.
0: You go in there
1: a
0: for
1: hangnail.
0: A fingerprint.
1: Yeah.
3: But I saw,
1: a headache.
3: Speaking of which, I saw a guy walking around with, on his eyelid, he had what was like a skin tag or something. And I thought, how does that, like, that tomorrow, I'm going to the dermatologist.
1: Yeah, right.
3: I don't care if I got the money or not. I'll figure it out.
1: I feel the same way when I see cars that have dents in them. Like, why are you, Morgan? What are you waiting for?
8: The Woody Show. We'll be right back. I'll see it when I believe it.

0: and I walked in to the office, and sitting there at my desk was this Lego set.
1: Oh.
0: On my desk. It's the Back to the Future DeLorean.
2: Look at that.
3: Right? Awesome.
0: Only 357 pieces. That's doable.
1: That's doable.
3: Yeah. Super doable.
0: It is. And I'm like, what? And I said to Tyler, I said, hey.
2: Where'd this come from?
0: Where'd that come from? He's like, I don't know. I'm like, huh. Okay. Cool. And so I sat it there. I figured like, oh, I'll eventually figure it out.
2: Yeah.
0: Well, long story short, Menace saw it, bought it, and left it for me on my desk.
2: Hey.
3: And I'm like, Woody would like this.
0: Aw, babe.
2: Yeah, that's nice.
0: Because Menace is always looking for Legos. Yeah. And he saw this and thought, you know what? There's a guy I know that would love this DeLorean Lego set. Yeah.
1: Are you going to put it together?
0: So thank you. Thank you. Yes, I will.
1: Nice. Yeah.
0: So this is sitting there. And then Tyler goes, oh, hold on. Did you get your piece of mail? There was an Amazon package there. So I picked that up. I open up the Amazon package. What's inside of it?
2: Tell us.
1: Shut up. It's the same thing.
0: Back to the Future DeLorean Lego set.
1: I go,
0: all right, this is now at this point. Yeah. I didn't know that Menace had bought this other one. This was just sitting on the desk open, like, you know, like that.
3: Yeah, yeah.
0: And then there was this Amazon package sitting there addressed to me. Mm-hmm. And I opened it and it's another one.
1: Buddy, why are you obsessed with DeLorean?
4: That's so weird.
0: Wow. I'm like, so yeah, so now there's two of the exact same thing.
1: But one is still a mystery?
0: The Amazon one, there was a note inside, and it said, a gift for you, just something fun for the desk. Maybe Menace will build it for you. Love the show. And that's from Kaylin.
2: Oh, my God.
0: Well, our listener, Kaylin, sent me.
1: What are the odds?
0: Saw this, thought of me, and sent this.
3: It's so crazy.
0: Yeah, but
1: that
0: it just,
1: is so funny.
0: On the same day. It's not even like.
1: That's nuts.
0: God. It's not even like this arrived, and then Menace, a couple days later, saw this, not realizing I already had, you know.
1: That's bizarre.
0: Isn't that weird?
1: Yes.
2: Yeah.
1: So you have
2: yeah.
1: one for home and one for office.
3: Yeah.
0: Well, no, I told Menace, I said, here, you know, like, I wouldn't even know how to send it back to Kaylin. By the way, Kaylin, very nice. Thank you so much. You don't have to, thank you.
1: So
0: I'm glad you enjoyed the show.
2: That's so sweet.
0: Yeah, I thought that was really nice.
1: Wow.

0: There she is.
1: Yeah.
0: I want you to be here for this because you're gonna love this. All right. So I'm like, oh, that's cool. And then, yeah, Tyler's like, yeah, it's actually really cool. Like,
2: It's
0: not bad. That's pretty good, right?
1: Cool set.
0: And then he goes, he breaks out his computer and he shows me the Lego set that he's going to build. And I said, you got to put that in a really prominent spot of the
2: coffee
0: apartment
2: table.
0: Because, you know, Morgan and dumbass Tyler, they're roommates now.
1: Yeah.
0: And so he said he's going to, where'd you say you were going to put it?
3: I might put it in the living room.
0: In the living room.
4: Well,
0: yeah. And you know what it is?
4: I'll put it in the trash.
1: Yeah.
3: Oh, don't be like that. Come on.
4: You have your own room and your own shelf. Wait.
0: You haven't heard what?
1: Yeah, Morgan, dude, the attitude.
0: What if it's a UFC octagon or something? Lego set.
4: It's not.
2: It's Lego.
4: I think Legos just look gross anyways.
0: What if it's something?
4: What are we, 5 years old?
2: Wow.
0: What if it's something you think is cool? What if it's something you like?
2: What could that possibly be?
4: No offense, but anything that's Lego-y, I don't think is cool.
2: Yeah, it's
4: what, I mean, what is it?
0: Okay, well, let's say there was a Lego UFC thing. You would probably think that's cool.
4: I'd keep it in the closet. I wouldn't set it out.
0: Okay, well, coming soon to an apartment near you.
4: Oh, no.
0: Is a Lego Jaws.
4: Oh, like, yeah.
0: You remember Quint's boat?
4: That's one of the first things he put in the house when we moved in.
0: He the boat, and it's got like a Lego shark that comes off the back of the boat. Yeah.
1: Yep. And pretty cool.
4: It's so cool for five-year-olds.
0: What'd you say? Your brother is getting it? Or?
3: No, my brother got it for me for Christmas. I just haven't had a time to build it yet.
0: He's going to build it, and it's going to be like...
1: displayed.
0: It's going to be a conversation piece.
3: The best part?
4: A conversation piece for who?
3: Well, for everybody.
2: All the slams that come around?
0: I'm saying for when you guys have company.
3: And dinner parties.
4: We don't have company.
2: Yeah, dinner parties.
4: We have company now because my mom's here, and you're creeping my mom out.
1: Whoa!
0: Jeez. Okay.
1: Whoa! What's going on there?
0: Well, that sounds like a story we don't have time for now.
2: Oh, I got
1: cliffhanger.
2: I can't wait to hear that.
4: No, just know that. Right, put the logos there. Do it.
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2: I heard something. We'll confirm if it's real or not when we get back from the break. Dumbass Tyler is here, and something I heard that Dumbass Tyler did for an ex-girlfriend.
3: Oh, okay.
2: And I here's the thing, dude, and I know you're special in a lot of ways. 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
4: Okay.
2: The story that I heard.
5: And please be honest, whatever you're gonna ask.
2: Yes, please.
5: Yeah, don't play this.
2: Please be honest.
4: No, I have a feeling I know what it is, and if it is that, that's probably true.
5: We gave him time to think.
2: All right. Well,
6: to craft some story.
2: Yeah.
7: The greasy wheels are turning.
2: More Woody Shows next. Hang on.
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0: Johnny Fandango's 28-hour radiothon is back starting next Thursday at 10 a.m. We've raised over $500,000 so far and counting. 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
24: 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Happy Friday Eve, St. Louis. We've got mostly sunny skies out there with a high of 95 and a low of 76. The extreme heat warning continues until Saturday, so stay safe this weekend.
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It's the Woody Show. I'm Woody. I think some of us know each other, right? Others not, but thank you for being here. These are some of my friends. We got Greg Gorey. Menace is here. He's the social media director of the show. Gina Grad is here. You might know her if you listen to the Adam Carolla podcast. She was Adam's co-host on the Adam Carolla Show for about 8 years before we hired her here. And then you got Seabass. Seabass is also known as the Cartnark. So if you have ever seen Cartnarks on social media, YouTube, Instagram, that is Agent Sebastian right there. That is Seabass, one of my producers here at the Woody Show. Sammy is our executive producer. We got Morgan. The phones, they're open. 877-44-WOODY. 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

0: Tyler. True or false? Did you, for an ex-girlfriend, not even a current girlfriend, did you agree to drive her across the country?
1: Drive with her, but yes. That did happen.
2: Drive with her.
1: Well, drive with her, yeah. We split the driving, but yeah, no, that did happen.
0: And what, like, why?
1: So,
0: for an ex?
1: So, we were in a weird on-again, off-again time. That was the off-again part. But her best friend had just recently got married, moved across the country. They wrecked his car, and so she needed hers, which was back where we lived. And so we drove across country, and she paid for us to hotels, gas, all of that. She paid for us to do it.
0: So how much did that cost? Curious. Out of the hotels,
1: well, so this was
0: the gas, the
1: this
0: food.
1: Was during COVID, so everything was a little bit cheaper than normal. So I'd probably say $700 maybe to do it.
0: Oh, okay.
3: That's it?
1: Yeah, it wasn't really terrible. During COVID, everything was
2: now.
1: Cheap.
2: Are you leaving out a factor?
1: No. So the other part is, so we drove all the way
3: no,
1: there,
3: but also,
1: and then I flew back. That was the idea, that she was going to stay out there a week with her best friend. Mm-hmm. I paid for her flight back. She had just graduated college. I had paid for her flight back as a graduation present. So she's out there for an extra week. 2 days before her flight, she hits me up. She's like, hey, can you change it to the next day, to this flight specifically? I want to spend an extra day out here. Fine, cool, whatever. After she comes back, I found out the reason why she wanted me to switch the flight is because the day after I left, she had another dude fly out there,
0: stayed
1: with that dude for a week, and had me change the flight to match his flight back home so they could fly in the same flight.
3: Evil.
1: This is also after we had talked in one of the hotels, and she's like, oh, I want to try this again. I want to make this a long-term thing. And she still went behind it.
2: All I got to say to her is play on, play up.
4: Yep.
1: Oh, come on.
4: Now, did you at any point during this cross-country trip?
0: It's worse than I thought. Here's the thing. I heard about it. I go, what? For an ex? Not even a current girlfriend? Ex-girlfriend? I thought that was bad enough, dude.
1: No, it's bad. I use that story now as a warning to everybody.
4: Wow. Did you hook up at all with her during this time?
1: We did, yeah.
4: Nice.
1: Yeah. So, yeah, at least that happened.
0: Did you tell the dude?
1: I have no idea.
3: You never met the dude.
1: Yeah, I never met the dude.
0: Hey, by the way, man.
4: Now.
2: Yeah.
4: Tell him. Just be like, guess what I did?
1: Yeah, sure, I guess.
0: Well, even if it was like, once you found out that she was doing that, I would have reached out to him as like a courtesy going, hey, man, just so you know.
4: I got an STD.
0: Right. Yeah. See, I just found out. But like, I'm pretty sure she's not going to tell you, but like, just, you know.
1: Back then I was so pissed off and distraught about it, I didn't even think about it. Nowadays, I would definitely do that.
0: Yeah.
1: But
0: because that'd be the move. Like, hey, just, you know, I know we don't know each other. And, you know, quite honestly, like,
4: man to man.
3: Bros looking out for bros.
0: Yeah. I didn't even know about you. This is what just happened. But, you know, out of fairness, and I think it's just the right thing to do, to let you know.
1: Go to the doctor.
0: Yeah. Go get checked.
2: Because I got some ish.
4: Because I wonder how.
0: Because I was raw dogging her, and I'm sure she was raw dogging me.
4: And, like, I'm all itchy.
3: How did you find out?
1: She ended up telling me, I think.
3: Oh, my God.
1: Yeah, she ended up telling me, like, 2 days after she
0: Like, why would she tell? She was telling you.
1: Because she was a manipulative person.
0: I was going to say, that's why.
2: Because she knew that she could tell him, and he wouldn't.
1: Bort's
0: like champing at the bit to get involved in this. Hold on.
5: Yeah, she's a,
0: Bort.
5: She's a terrible person. This is not the only incident with her.
0: Yeah.
5: Me and Randy and E-Rock, formerly on the show, we all despised her.
0: Yeah. Like, why? What'd she do to you guys?
5: Well, that's what she was doing.
0: Did you drive her across the country?
5: Luckily not. No, we just want the best for Tyler. He's our boy. We want to make sure he's happy. You know, we like to rag on him a lot, but really, he's a good brother. So we don't want anything happening to him. This girl, she did him dirty so many times. This was maybe incident two or three, Tyler? Incident two?
1: I think two.
5: Yeah, there was a Vegas incident where maybe she disappeared and we found out that she was hooking up with another guy.
0: Oh.
3: So this is like her thing.
1: So this was a thing.
0: What was so great about her that you just hung in there, dude?
1: I don't remember. Like that. Tyler back then and Tyler now are two completely different people.
0: Is she hot?
1: Looking back on it, nah, probably could have done better.
0: Do you have a picture of her?
1: No, not anymore.
4: Does Bort have one?
3: Yeah, does Menace have one?
0: Can you get one? Can you find one right now? Can you find a picture of her, like, on social?
1: Might
0: Morgan.
1: Be able to. I got to look.
5: She was ghost following all of us for a while.
0: Morgan, so come on in.
6: I'll have Morgan give her a rating.
3: Obviously.
6: She's really good at it.
4: Is this like a, was she a doormat at the time? Is that what was happening?
1: I was a massive doormat at the time.
6: And be honest. Give,
7: I get to rate someone?
6: Yeah, on a scale of 1 to 10, you love
7: oh,
6: this.
7: Oh, heck yeah.
6: On a scale of 1, this is Tyler's ex-girlfriend.
7: He's going to fumble and be like, oh, I can't find her Instagram.
6: Yeah. No, you can find her.
2: I don't know where she's at.
7: I don't have it saved as my favorite photo. Name. Okay, shows half her body, so that's already going down.
1: That's all I got.
6: That's all you got?
1: No, I got rid of everything.
6: No, I'm saying she's like she's got to have like a social media account. Right.
1: Well, I have her blocked and she has it private.
4: Okay, Menace, you can find this.
7: Well, I just unblocked her. And now we're going to send a follow request. Okay,
1: yeah. We're not going to do any of that.
6: She's got your phone. She already did it.
7: It's done.
1: I'm requesting that.
6: No. What does it matter? Like, she owes you.
7: Delete it.
1: No, like, just, I cannot. I she hate this woman.
8: Yeah, I don't think he needs to turn his life.
6: No, it's not about the life. We just need a picture of you so we can grade you on a scale of 1 to 10 here.
1: I mean, she saw the, saw like the main profile picture.
6: Can you see her face?
7: Yeah, you can see her face. She's and? Like a 4.
6: 4?
7: 4 or 5.
4: Nice.
3: I'd say she's a 5.
6: Yeah?
1: Yeah, like, I could have done better. Looking back on it, I could have done better.
6: I know, but like, to go through all that for a 4, man?
1: What about her body? She got fat.
7: That's the thing. You can't see it in the picture, which means...
1: Yeah, she got fat. Who cares anymore?
6: But I'm saying, like, you went through... My point is, you went through all that for a 4?
1: I went through... Because
6: what was such a redeeming thing about
1: it? Like, it wasn't just... I honestly, I couldn't even tell you. Looking back at it now, I couldn't tell you.
3: How many years was this going on and off?
1: Oof. 3-4?
2: Yeah, it was... Five, about three, it was four, going four? On for a long time.
1: Yeah, yeah.
9: And you were aware of her behavior the entire time?
1: Not the entire time. Like...
9: But like, a few major times.
1: Yeah, a few major, yeah. There was probably a bunch of other stuff I don't know about, and I don't really care.
3: That's the best.
6: Thing we told Tyler he should do, reach out to the guy. Someone said, that just happened recently. My brother and some other guy reached out to him about the girl, and he's like, yeah, I know her. And they were swapping pictures, and the other guy got pissed.
4: I mean, yeah, guys are going to be more possessive.
1: Yeah.
4: What do you think made her such a slut?
1: I have no idea. Who knows?
6: How did you meet her?
3: Insatiable, Steven.
1: I met her on like, where'd Bumble you collect her? Like years ago.
6: On Bumble.
8: Okay. Yeah. And how long did you actually date for?
1: About a year and a half.
8: Okay. And then it was on and off after that.
1: Yeah.
8: Okay.
4: Did you ever use the L word with her?
6: I mean, you know he did. Yeah, totally. Like, fucking Tyler.
1: Someone
6: Tyler's second
1: half,
6: date,
1: bro,
6: I love you guys.
2: This is the guy.
1: No.
2: This is what I was talking about.
6: He falls
2: about.
6: Hard fast.
2: We kind of mentioned it, but this guy, before work, at like 3 a.m. would be at the beach with this chick, with his feet in the water.
6: What?
5: Emo songs.
1: I was a little more emotional back in the day.
6: Wait, what?
1: So.
7: A little.
1: Yeah, a little.
6: So 3 o'clock in the morning when you had to go to work.
1: Yeah, that Tyler's dead. I killed him a long time ago.
6: And you're posting pictures of your feet
2: at the beach playing emo music.
1: Hey, look. You know,
6: that's real?
1: It's two completely different people, man. COVID was a wild time. We'll just leave it at that.
2: Going on
5: just before
6: he
5: that,
6: he keeps blaming COVID.
2: Yeah.
6: And
4: yeah. And what you're saying, you're doing this for a 4. We're not talking to a 10 here.
2: I know, that's what I'm saying. Like, why are we even rating, dude? Like, because we.
3: Jeez.
2: No, because Tyler, this is Tyler's words, not our words. That he said that, you know, if they're breathing, it's all good.
1: Hold on.
5: Factual.
2: That he's not rating people.
6: We could say it's right, wrong, or and whatever, but. It stands that any guy will put up with a lot more for a lot longer, the hotter someone is,
3: sure.
6: Or more out of their league because they're like, well, I'm never going to get this again.
2: Yeah.
6: You know what I mean? So even if you are me, Tyler, like, you know, average to below average looking dudes, you know what I'm saying? Sorry, man. I'm right there with you. I understand. Like, what I'm saying is that you go, man, the chances of ever lassoing this shooting star again.
3: Capturing lightning in a bottle. Huh?
6: Yeah, so you put up, that's why what's that phrase? It doesn't matter how hot the chick, there's always some guy out there who's sick of putting up with her crap.
9: That's right.
4: Yeah. Can we get Tyler to voice to saying there's a place on the corner of Cherry Street where we would walk on the beach in our bare feet?
6: Because you know he sang that.
2: Yes, he has.
6: To her face. Yeah, you big pussy.
1: Didn't sing it to her face.
4: We were both 18.
1: It's just a warning to all the dudes out there. If she asks you to do something, just
6: your
1: don't do it.
6: Your hair is everywhere.
2: You love that.
6: Living infidelity.
9: Nah. I think most people go through a doormat phase, though.
1: For the right person.
9: I would argue that Woody kind of went through a doormat phase. Remember that crazy girl?
6: And I did.
9: She was a proven liar and a psychopath.
6: Yeah,
1: that was definitely my doormat
6: phase. You know what?
9: Everybody has a doormat
6: phase. And thinking back on it, I think that was the death of my empathy.
9: Oh, maybe.
3: That door shut.
6: Because I already had massive trust issues all from like the boarding school phase of my life, right? Yeah. And then I still had empathy intact. And it really was that situation. Like if I had to go back in time and think, where did that really kind of fall off?
9: Yeah, I think you're right.
6: Because man, I was like, oh, man. Even though I was pretty sure that I was being lied to.
3: Yeah.
9: Right? Which was proven.
6: And it turned out to be true. I was being lied to. She lied about cancer. She lied about her sister being dead.
3: Oh my God.
6: Yeah, she told me her sister died in a drunk driving, like got killed by a drunk driver, and a very elaborate story at that.
3: This sounds like a lot of true crime podcasts.
9: There was theft, there was lies.
6: And so I was like done with the relationship, but I was still trying to be
9: cordial.
6: Right, and not just break up with her right away, just kind of distance, but not break up.
3: Ramp
6: because
3: it down.
6: I had empathy. I felt like, man, she's going through some stuff, but man, this bitch is crazy. All those things aside, it wasn't working. That could be the moment.
9: Maybe.
6: That could be the moment.
9: See, I had a doormat era, not just a phase. Oh. It was an era. So, I mean, everybody has that one person that you can inexplicably just put up with.
3: Yeah, you're tied to them. You can't release yourself.
1: I put up with so much crap in that relationship. I was... Yeah.
6: This isn't nice. 209. Let's be honest. The robots aren't going to like him either. That's not nice.
3: You can program
9: them. Thank you. I love you.
4: Give me a half hour. I got to go talk to my friend. Yeah. Be right back.
6: It shuts itself down. Yeah. Nope.
3: I have to go to the bathroom.
6: All right. Actually, I did get a pretty crazy request from my ex-wife at one point. Yeah, I'll share that. I think some of you know the story.
3: Ooh,
9: a request. Yeah,
6: but if you called, we were already like living apart, like the whole thing, we'd moved
9: she
6: on.
9: She was already your ex.
6: Oh,
9: really?
6: Oh yeah, she was already with somebody else. It was like down the road.
2: Oh.
6: But she called me for a favor.
3: Yeah.
7: Oh.
6: And like, how did we met? Do you really think I would ever go through with this and do this, even as a favor?
3: I got to hear this.
6: Yeah, we got to take the break and then we'll come back and we'll tell you that story next. It's the Woody Show.
10: 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Because I wasn't a good, I don't know, communicator.
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0: All right, so this is the weirdest request I got from an ex. We heard from dumbass Tyler.
1: Yeah, not great.
2: To drive across country.
0: Yeah, drive me across country.
2: That's a huge ask.
0: And then double screwed him over.
1: Yeah. I think the only reason I went through with it, too, is because I really like road trips. So, for me, it was...
0: Oh, is that right?
3: Yeah.
1: I really like that much. That was partially the reason.
2: This was road to your trips. Benefit. Yeah.
0: Yeah. Mm-hmm.
2: Free road trip.
0: So, this was my ex-wife, my first wife, and we had been divorced for well over a year at this point. She was dating this new guy. It was cool. I was happy for her because we didn't... When we split it, like I told you before,
2: there was no ill will.
0: It was just we got married super young, just became two different people, wanted two different sets of things, and went our separate ways. Fine, okay. Still, you know, no bad feeling. Yeah. But every once in a while, hey, how you doing? Hope you're well. Mm-hmm. That was it. I got this call. It was over the holidays, and I was at my mom's house visiting, mm-hmm. By the way, I'm single at this point. You know, I'm not in a relationship. So Jen and I are not together yet.
4: Okay.
0: Yeah. Get this this message from my ex-wife saying, hey, I need you to call me. I have a favor to ask.
4: Ugh.
0: She was asking me to drop everything that I had, fly to Seattle where she lived currently. Now, keep in mind, I'm at my parents' house in New Jersey.
3: Okay.
0: Wants me to fly to Seattle to drive her to the Planned Parenthood so she can get an abortion.
4: What?
0: Yeah, and I go, well, it's clearly not mine. Because
4: that
0: been,
4: was my next question.
0: We have been. I hadn't seen her in physically. Well over a year. Yeah. I'm like, well, it's clearly not mine. Why are you asking me to do this?
2: Does she have no friends?
0: Well, because she is from Portland, Oregon, originally. And so she was living in Seattle at the time. And she did not have any kind of real support around her that wasn't affiliated with this boyfriend that she had. Mm. Didn't want the boyfriend to know that she was pregnant and doing God. This. Mm-hmm. Wanted to keep the whole thing a secret from him. And would absolutely in no way, even though she's super close with her mom, would even think to call her mom, certainly not her dad, to come ask to, you know, because I guess this is pre-Uber.
4: I was going
0: to
4: say, she can't drive home any other way.
0: And they won't send you, I don't think they'll send you home in a cab.
4: No, I doubt it.
0: I'm not sure how abortions work. I've never been a party to one.
4: I would think like oral surgery or something, you're not allowed to take a cab. You have to have someone pick you up.
0: Anyway, so she calls me. I go, what kind of Jerry Springer weird? I drove my ex-wife to get an abortion and all I got was this t-shirt kind of garbage is this?
4: Well,
2: what was the
0: I know
2: result?
0: I didn't do it. Of course I didn't do it.
2: You didn't do it. But
0: no way.
2: I wonder what she did.
0: You know, I don't know.
4: Oh my God. Maybe she kept it.
0: Because

0: What an odd request this is.
1: Do you know where I am right now?
2: That definitely beats
0: mine. It was Christmas. I'm at my mom's house for Christmas. You want me to fly to Seattle to take you for an abortion for a baby that's not mine?
2: That's very Jerry Springer.
0: Right?
2: It's very, very low end.
0: Yeah.
3: Girls know who they've got in their Rolodex. Your ex-wife knew you had the means to get out there. I've been on the other end of this where they know you, even if they know, excuse me, which guys have a little bit of money or a little bit of, in Gina's case,
2: alpha
3: right.
2: boy.
3: Yeah, yeah. And they keep those guys on speed.
2: Yeah. That's true.
4: It's true.
3: Yeah.
0: All right. Well, I'm going to give my ex your number in case she ever needs driven somewhere.
5: Honestly, she could hit me up and I'll say no. Right. I'm out of her
1: league. You like road trips.
0: Okay. You do, because yeah, big fan of road trips.
1: Right.
0: 877-44-WOODY. Text over to 22987.
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0: Well, you know, it's officially summer when we make that trip to Captain Jim's Fireworks in West Alton.
1: Hell yeah.
0: It's going to be Greg's first trip over there. And this year is even better because America is celebrating the 250th birthday.
1: Mm-hmm.
0: Captain Jim's is loaded up with all the patriotic stuff just all over the store. Now, they always say they got everything you need anyway, but the giant 500-gram cakes, the loud mortars, those mortars are awesome.
1: Yeah.
0: Those huge finale cakes.
1: And there's lots for the kids as well, and chicks.
0: That's right, for the women. Yeah. 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I love that.
1: Grab stuff for everybody. 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
0: Yeah, we've checked.
1: We have checked.
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1: Mm-hmm.
0: 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I can't wait for Greg to see it.
1: 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I'm ready to celebrate America's 250th.
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Joyce Manor. I used to go to this bar.

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Everything alternative. What's good, everybody? It is the Woody Show. Afternoons now here on The Point. So here's the full rundown. Here's how the schedule works. You know, you wake up every morning with The Riz Show. And then Donald Fandingus, Donald Fandango. 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Starts your evening, official evening, as it be, with the Way Back at 6. 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
3: And it's another new hour, of course. Insensitivity training for a politically correct world, of course. That's what you expect here on The Woody Show. One of our favorites ever is Inetta, the mood setter.
4: Legend.
3: R.I.P. Yeah, legend. She's, we end the show every day with a clip of Inetta, the mood setter, saying,
5: I quit this bitch.
3: That's when she quit on the air at the radio station, WBLX or something like that, in Mobile, Alabama. And she quit in just dramatic fashion. Well, I have somebody else that I want to introduce you to.
6: Oh.
3: This guy, he walks into, it's a home, if you don't know, a home decor, it's called At Home.
4: Okay. I've seen it.
3: Yeah, they're based out of Dallas, okay. And this guy was working as a security guard at this store, and he was having some kind of thing with the women in the back office. They were arguing about something, and he hit that like final straw level and just quit in a dramatic way. He got into one of the supervisors, quit on the spot, went out into the store, got on the intercom, and then made an announcement there.
4: Rev.
3: I have the audio starts.
7: I'm wondering where you're at. I had to come find you.
8: Why do you have to take a picture and send it without your
7: supervisor here? So why don't
8: I don't
7: you
8: have
7: call
8: a supervisor.
7: Him?
8: I quit.
7: Okay,
8: this job.
7: That's fine. Then, so, then I'm asking you to leave the store.
8: You. If both of y'all, I quit this whole ass job.
9: Dumbass bitch.
10: 7259.
8: Attention all at-home shoppers. This whole ass job. Thomas Woods. Karen Sokolowski. Y'all can take whatever y'all want, because at this point, ain't no security in this bitch. I quit. No, you and this job. I quit. Nah, bitch. How about that? Nah, go email that.
3: Yeah.
6: Oh my God, that was heroic.
3: That's
6: this
3: so
6: whole
3: funny.
6: Ass job.
3: Yeah, I quit this whole ass job.
6: I love him.
3: Bitch.
11: I believe it's hoe.
6: Yeah, this hoe ass job.
3: I quit this hoe ass job.
6: I love
3: bitch.
6: This guy. Take whatever you want.
12: Ladies and gentlemen, it is quitting time.
3: It is quitting time.
6: Oh, that ruled.
11: Have you ever quit in dramatic fashion like that? I did at a grocery store.
3: No, the one that I quit in the most dramatic fashion was I went on the lunch break and never came back.
6: Oh, that's good.
3: I was working at a Sam Goody music store.
6: Oh, nice.
3: Yeah. They're still waiting for me to come back.
6: Clock back in.
3: Yeah.
11: I did that at that pirate store that I worked at.
3: Oh, that's right.
11: I said I got to go to the bathroom, but I never came
3: back. Yeah, that's right. One of my favorites was
4: the guy,
3: it was at a hotel. He walked in through the service entrance, and he brought a whole marching band with him.
6: Oh, damn.
3: Yeah, I think he was like a college kid.
4: I remember that.
3: I think he might have been, one of the guys.
6: Oh, okay.
3: But
6: his buddies.
3: It was his buddies from the band. Anyway, so they walk in. They're like, hey, guys, because all these people walk in. They have all these instruments and stuff. And the guy, his supervisor, was there. He goes, hey, guys, what the hell? What are you doing? He's like, I quit.
13: Guys, what is this? Guys, hold you out right now.
14: Jared, I'm here to tell you that I'm quitting.
3: I'm quitting.
5: I quit this bitch.

0: Quits. Joey Quits is so good.
1: That's
2: you know
1: hilarious.
2: His manager is fuming.
3: Yeah.
0: Oh.
3: Yeah.
0: What if he's the dick though? What if
3: I mean,
0: he,
3: yeah, but still,
1: know the still good. Story.
3: Yeah, still a great
0: what
3: way
0: if he's
3: to quit.
0: The whole-ass employee and it's not
3: yeah.
0: the whole-ass
3: job? I quit this whole-ass job.
2: Yeah, maybe yeah. that Karen Sikowski.
3: Yeah, right. Yeah. BLX, I believe.
4: The big station, 93 BLX, yeah. is the Gulf Coast number one for hip-hop and R&B. Yeah. And now with Ray Ray and Miranda, the home team in the morning.
3: Uh-huh.
4: Do It To It. What better song to do it to it? It's I Nutted the Move Set, and I told you I had a very important announcement, and here it is. I refuse to walk around and watch people on my job looking over my shoulder, people lying to me, people talking about me. It's ridiculous. It is sad. I can't take it. I'm not gonna take it. I don't have to take it. I'm not a dummy. I know how to find another job. But I refuse to walk around people. You can say what you want to say about me. And if you see me on the street, I'll let you know whatever you want to know. But I refuse. For the last 6 years, I made $6 an hour. That ain't nothing. I just got a raise after 6 years. I know I'm qualified. And after saying this, I don't care if I ever get another job in radio, period. It does not matter to me. But... I never will not be setting the mood at BLX no more.
3: Man.
4: I refuse yeah. to walk around with
3: oh, here's another clip that we play all the time.
4: That'll speak to you. Oh. Hey, I never. Yeah. How you doing? But then as soon as you walk by that bitch, I will not do it to myself anymore. So if you're confused about what I'm saying, listen very carefully. I quit this bitch.
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12: 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Happy Friday Eve, St. Louis. We've got mostly sunny skies out there with a high of 95 and a low of 76. The extreme heat warning continues until Saturday, so stay safe this weekend.
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We are The Woody Show. Thank you for being here. I'm Woody. That's Greg Gorey. We got Menace. Gina Grad. Seabass is here. We got Sammy. Morgan is here. She does a lot of stuff. She's one of our associate producers. She is the one going through all the phone calls all the time. Also, the after-hours voicemail, because even when the show wraps up, you can always go back, tap into that after-hours voicemail. Same number that you're calling during the show, 877-44-WOODY. But if you're listening later, catching like maybe the podcast, or you think about something later you want to tell us about, you can just use that same number. We made it simple because we realized that the public's pretty stupid. Overall, not you. Just in general, the public. You know these other people that we're dealing with. Again, 877-44-WOODY. It is The Point. It is The Woody Show.

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1: We Outside!
2: All right, so we're looking for you to call in 877-44-WOODY. Win Menace's DoorDash order. And so, again, this is the first time we're doing it, so we're trying to field out and see what's going to work best because we just know we have a big, long history of orders.
3: We have no shortage of material.
2: No, because Menace will DoorDash anything, anywhere, in a box with a fox.
4: Yeah. I don't care.
5: It could be dude, across the street.
4: I got stuff DoorDashed to a restaurant because they were out of Coke.
2: I remember that.
4: Yep.
2: Yeah. Yeah, there's always a story.
6: Yeah, good reason.
3: His laziness knows no bounds.
2: Yeah, so Seabass,
4: not leave the restaurant.
2: Seabass, how do you want to work this?
3: Well, I got a big stack of his DoorDash orders. You can call in, choose a number, and I'll get you. I'll pick up that DoorDash order for you, like 1 through 10, for instance. And then I'll give you, depending on the value of that DoorDash order, a price range. So I will describe the order. You say how much you think the order is. And if you're within a certain dollar amount, you win that DoorDash order.
6: Wow. Right.
2: Okay. All right. So we ready to play?
4: Yeah.
2: 877-44-WOODY. Let me grab a contestant here. Everybody say hi to Tanya.
7: Hi.
2: All right. Hi, Tanya. Hold on 1 second.
3: All right, Tanya.
2: Hold on.
6: Tanya, what have you done?
2: What the hell happened?
7: I'm so nervous right now.
2: All right.
6: You're doing great.
2: That's right. Apparently, we are too. We're hitting things that are not supposed to be hit. All right. So the first DoorDash order.
3: Tanya, we have our classic. This is the OG Menace order. This is one Starbucks cafe latte. Cafe latte. Menace, you know this order. Tell us a little bit behind the order. What happened here?
4: So this order is probably when I probably just woke up from a nap, and then I got to record some commercials at home.
3: Uh-huh.
4: And you know what? I need a little pick-me-up, bring the excitement to the commercial.
8: Yes.
3: Right.
4: And a Starbucks is 900 feet away from my house.
6: but you don't want to get the blood pumping.
4: I'm already, you know, I'm setting up my little home studio.
3: And he's so good at commercials. He's in the zone.
6: Yeah. Right.
8: Yes.
4: I don't want to go all the way to the Starbucks. So. Yeah.
3: All right. So, Tanya, one Starbucks cafe latte. This is, by the way, non-fat milk with steamed hot signature espresso.
2: What size?
3: This is a grande, which is
6: the biggest.
2: There's another one bigger than medium.
3: 16, yeah. Okay. So, how much total cost, all fees and tips and all that garbage, for Menace to have one Starbucks latte walked across the street to him? Within $5, I'll say.
7: It's about $10 just to get one coffee. I know that because I tried it.
2: All right, it's about $10. Okay. So
6: I like how you're thinking it through.
2: So is that your bid? $10.
7: Does that have to be like a dollar sign and cents?
3: You could if you wanted to.
6: Just be fancy.
2: Within $5.
7: Okay, let's do $12.50.
2: $12.50. Yeah. All right.
3: The actual Menace DoorDash price was $11.05.
6: Oh.
3: So you win. Wow. You are right. $5.
6: Well done.
8: Wow.
3: Can you imagine, Greg? $11.05.
4: Die.
8: I would never, ever.
3: A coffee to
2: you. All right. So you've won Menace's DoorDash order. You got a Starbucks drink headed your way.
8: Follow-up question. Don't you have a Nespresso?
4: Oh, yeah, I do.
8: Oh, okay.
4: No. But it's not as good as the Starbucks.
2: All right, Tanya, hang on 1 second. We will get all of your information. Hang on 1 second. Let's go to, how about Ryan?
9: Hey, what is your show? How are you doing?
2: Well, we're doing great. This is Win Menace's DoorDash order. And what's the next one, Seabass?
3: It's a Target order for Menace. You can tell us more about this, Menace. Why did you order a bag of shredded Mexican cheese, a Lego F1 race car toy set.
6: They go together.
3: Some apple chicken smoked sausage.
4: Oh, yeah.
6: Yum.
4: Yeah.
3: And a 20-ounce bottle of Heinz ketchup.
2: Wait, this is all this in one order?
3: This is one Target order.
2: From Target.
8: That was a good day.
3: Tell us about this.
2: All right, so shredded Mexican cheese, F1 Lego set.
3: Chicken sausage.
2: Ketchup.
4: Well, that's because I was definitely high when I did that. And I wanted to build a Lego set.
3: Yeah.
4: Also, I wanted to make scrambled eggs with sausage and cheese.
6: That sounds good.
8: And you already had the eggs.
4: I already had the eggs.
6: And you did the responsible thing by not driving high.
4: Yeah. And the ketchup, of course, because I love ketchup with my scrambled eggs.
8: Absolutely.
2: Yeah. I know a lot of people love that.
6: Yuck. It's
4: so good.
6: Only children do that.
2: Yeah.
4: Yeah. My bad. It's delicious.
6: Do you do it on the side or scribble over the top?
4: On the side.
6: Okay.
2: All right, so for all of that,
3: Ryan, with it, I'll give you an $8 because obviously this is going to be a bigger number.
2: Yeah.
3: How much did all of that cost Menace on his door? Again, all fees, all the tip, all that garbage included.
2: Yeah, how much did Menace spend on all of that, on that DoorDash order from Target?
9: Can I ask Menace one question?
2: Sure.
4: Yes.
9: How many pieces were that Lego set?
6: Oh,
2: that's a good question.
4: So it was the
3: A524, whatever that is?
4: Yeah, it was the smaller set. It wasn't. It was the smallest set you can pretty much get for the F1 series. It was the Alpine team.
3: That's correct. Alpine.
4: Yeah. Mm. Alpine.
3: Some say Alpine.
4: Alpine.
6: Alpine. Maybe it's French.
9: Let's go.
2: That's like an octopus, you know. Yeah.
8: Octopus.
4: So, I would say
9: I'm going to go $126.
2: $126.
3: Okay. $126.
2: We're looking for a range within $8 of that.
3: Well, Menace's cheese, Legos, sausage, and ketchup only cost him $62.10.
2: Is that with the tip and delivery and everything?
3: That's total, yeah.
6: Bargain, everybody.
2: Jeez. I thought it would be way more than that.
4: Yeah, those Lego sets are about $30.
2: All right. Hey, Ryan, thanks for the call, man. Appreciate you listening to The Woody Show. Let's say hi to Anna. Anna?
1: Oh. Yes, can you hear me?
2: Yeah. Now we got you. All right, so Anna, you're going to try to win Menace's DoorDash order. What's the next one here?
3: This is a 7-Eleven order that Menace got for, let's see here, one pint of Ben and Jerry's half-baked ice cream.
4: Well, we all know what was going on there,
3: can you tell us more about this order, Menace?
4: Yeah,
2: does it say, what time it was ordered?
3: I wish I didn't. I don't have
6: 3 a.m.
2: Yeah, right.
3: Oh, no, I do have that. 5:07 p.m.
6: All right. Oh, my God.
3: 5:07
4: I definitely probably finished a meal, and then I wanted some, a little after party.
6: Little something sweet.
4: Yeah.
3: And the ice cream is so far away.
4: Yeah, for sure.
2: All right.
4: For sure, high.
3: So, yeah, one pint of Ben & Jerry's.
2: One pint of Ben & Jerry's.
3: DoorDash. within, let's say, $5 on this one.
2: Within $5, Anna... What's your bid?
1: I would say $10.
3: Menace, for his one pint of ice cream, paid $16.04.
2: What?
6: Good God.
2: What?
6: That better have been good.
3: With a...
2: Wait, how much was it?
3: I'm just... Okay, so the original price, $8.29.
2: $8.29 for that.
3: He was in a state...
2: So $8.
3: He was a $2 delivery fee. $4 service fee, Greg.
8: Oh, a service
2: fee. $14.
3: Estimated tax of 2 cents. He tipped... Oh, guess how much he tipped on that?
8: I guess it'd be $3.
6: $2?
3: $1.50.
2: What?
6: What?
2: That was your tip?
4: No, guy, I think it was more, but I think it was more.
3: It says Dasher tip, buddy.
4: No. I think it was more I paid more for the rush order.
6: Well, that's a different.
2: No, that's a different line.
4: Service fee.
2: That'd be a different line. That might be the $4 thing.
3: Right.
2: But where it says Dasher tip, that's what you tip.
4: Yeah, but I'm assuming the reason I paid. No. Maybe I don't know how it works. But I'm paying, already paying maybe, more to get it faster, so I'm paying them more.
6: But that doesn't go to the driver. It has to go to the Dasher.
3: That's a common misconception slash cheap.
4: You tell me the Dasher doesn't get a little extra money for doing a
2: rush
4: faster
2: one?
4: Dash.
2: No. The one, the direct to you thing?
4: I don't think you guys know for sure.
2: I'm sure that's why it says Dasher tip, and it says whatever, that's what the Dasher gets.
4: I understand, but when you pay for the faster service, you're telling me they don't get any money out of that?
3: I'm sure we'll get a billion texts in about 3 seconds, so they'll find out.
2: My guess, and I don't know if I don't know how it works, my guess is no. My guess is that's not the way that works.
6: No.
8: It just goes
2: DoorDash
8: into the
2: makes more than,
6: yeah.
2: All right, well, and I'm sorry about that, but you did not win Menace's DoorDash order. You did not win $16 Ben & Jerry's pints of ice cream. Good God.
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1: This is The Woody Show.
2: I want to do one more.
3: Oh, boy.
2: Pick a line 1 through 10, Greg Gorey.
4: Let's go 7.
2: Line number 7, that would be Maddie.
4: Maddie.
2: And what is the next order, Steve?
5: Right. Menace's true love, Taco Bell. He got two.
6: Heck yeah.
2: Hell yeah.
5: He got 2 cheese quesadillas, 1 taco burrito cravings pack, which is crunchy taco, beefy, favelier, bullet burrito, and a bunch of other stuff, Mexican pizza,
7: oh my God.
5: 3 three cheese chicken flatbread melts, and 1 meal for 4, which is a quesadilla, chips and nachos, cheese sauce, Crunchwrap Supreme, and a soft taco.
2: Wait, so how many items?
5: He got 5 entries, but 2...
7: The combo meals.
5: So, like, yeah, about 10
6: combos,
5: different items.
6: Right?
7: How many people did this feed, Menace?
2: Do you remember the story behind this one?
3: I think...
2: What time was this,
5: this
2: one?
5: This is a Tuesday at 10:04 a.m.
3: Really? Oh, then that means I got it for the show.
2: What? Wait, I don't remember.
6: Lunch, maybe?
2: I don't remember us ever having Taco Bell in here in the last...
4: 10 in the morning?
3: Wait, Tuesday?
2: No. 7 years.
5: We've had breakfast.
2: I think the last time we got Taco Bell was when they rolled out breakfast years ago.
3: Then that must have been... Oh, and then...

0: Again, all inclusive with all the his loser ass tip and everything else.
1: How much?
2: Gosh. Okay, I'm gonna go $63.
1: $63 within $10, $63.
2: Oh, like it. It might be a little high.
0: It might be a little
3: like
0: low.
3: Menace.
4: Oh, really?
0: $101.27.
3: Yes! Yeah!
1: What?
3: Damn. You be spending.
0: Now, on this one, he did tip $9.50. I think he just goes with the auto tip, is what I think.
5: Yeah. Whatever
2: well,
5: is on there.
2: At least he tips well.
3: Yeah.
1: All right. Well, Maddie, sorry I didn't win Menace's DoorDash order, but thank you for calling and thank you for playing and thank you for listening.
2: No worries. Thanks, guys.
1: All right.
3: Bye.
1: Bye.
4: $101. Damn.
1: My God.
0: I'll tell you that.
1: Yeah, well, at least they got a decent tip out of that one. Well, I mean, because they had to wear their weight belt to deliver it.
3: they had to bring their dolly.
5: Yeah, I do use the auto tip thing.
1: All right. Well, that's Win Menace's DoorDash order. We did have one winner.
3: That's good.
1: Yeah. We did have one winner.
0: I'm really, this Taco Bell thing, because the date of it was a date that we were on the air.
5: Because I know I spent a lot of money on a cab, but I was really drunk. I don't know what.
3: Oh, my God.
1: Oh, my God.
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All right, it's the point. Everything alternative. It is the Woody Show. Woody, Greg, Menace, Gina Grad, Seabass, Sammy. We got Morgan. I realize it's a lot of people. You and I, we have somewhat of a history. Some of us, we don't know each other at all, but that is changing moment by moment, day by day. Thank you for being here and hanging out with us afternoons on The Point. 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
5: 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Seabass is here, yeah. 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
6: Uh-oh. 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
6: solving it.
8: It might be you.
5: Right. They say, like, at a certain point, yeah, when is it you that's the problem and not everybody else? And it's been every apartment place that you've lived in that I've known you.
6: Well, I moved out of one due to that. Just they wouldn't keep things up. One door downstairs wouldn't open, and I put in a ticket. Hey, this one door side won't open. They'd say, oh, it's done. Go back the next day. It's not done.
9: Liars.
6: 6 months later, after two more tickets, it's not done. They just wouldn't pick stuff up. Now, this next place that I've been at currently, you know, my drama was...
9: The gym.
7: Right.
6: And people being personal trainers there, which you can't opt, because when you do that, it's not a giant Planet Fitness gym, which they also don't allow personal trainers, by the way, but it clogs the place up because you got 4, 5, 6 extra people in there. They're taking up the big spots. Now, I reported 2 people, and I think, knock on wood, I think they busted them. I think.
5: Oh, yeah?
6: I sent photos.
5: Wow.
6: Every time they were down there, I would, hey, they're back. You can come get them right now. So on and so forth. And
5: come get them.
6: And I noticed periodically, what I hadn't noticed before, the security will pass through. Just it's like, do like on their checks, they'll pass through the gym, make sure there's not number one dogs, which I saw on there yesterday.
9: Oh, no.
6: Some jackass was shooting some video or something. So I think I got the gym problem taken care of. Now, my next issue, and again, my next problem to solve is the jackasses who leave stuff in hallways and trash rooms. So we live, this, above a grocery store.
5: Nice.
6: Fantastic.
5: Yep.
6: Well, that means that some people will just get a shopping cart, take it, and leave it in the hallway.
5: Oh, you're serious?
6: Oh, absolutely.
5: Yeah.
9: They bring it into the building?
6: Oh, yeah. Yeah. Oh, yeah.
9: The shopping cart?
6: Up to their floor.
9: Right to their apartment.
5: Yeah.
7: Wow.
8: Now, I know what you're talking about when it comes to the trash chute, because I had that situation, too, where people just, like, leave, I don't know, like dressers inside the trash.
6: Okay,
8: area
6: that's one right? thing which I, yeah. I don't approve of. But so the first thing I did with the shopping cart is it was there in the hallway day one, day two, day three, day five.
9: Uh-huh.
6: And I'm like, okay, well, so do we not have cleaning people? Do they not see this? So I printed out a sign that said, "Put away your cart, loser."
9: Oh, damn. Wow.
7: Show up.
6: And it had a photo of like a smiling flower.
9: It. Yeah,
6: I got that it was tongue in cheek. Taped it, and what do you know? The next day it was gone.
7: Oh,
8: yeah.
7: Okay. Shaming works.
6: But to the trash rooms, there are people, forget, you know, oversized items, which you shouldn't, but they'll just take a normal kitchen bag of trash, and instead of putting it down the chute, which any
9: just put it on the
6: it's
9: floor.
6: On the ground.
8: Well, why are they everywhere. Not doing that? Could they not want to touch the
6: they're
8: the
6: too
8: door
6: lazy
9: they
6: something?
9: Can wash their hands yeah. afterwards.
6: Exactly.
5: It's the same person that leaves their cart next to the corral,
6: right?
5: But doesn't fully put it in. You've come so far.
7: Yeah,
5: it's
7: just
5: right
7: the
5: here.
7: Gesture.
5: Yeah. Yeah, it's almost like you don't do it out of principle,
7: right?
5: Like,
9: absolutely.
5: I'm going to bring
7: enough.
5: It to the trash room, but I'm not going to actually put it down the trash chute.
9: I've seen that at so many places where there's a dumpster that's just the community dumpster, and people put the trash on the ground right up against the dumpster. You can't lift your arm 4 feet off the ground.
6: And this is not a senior community where there are 85-year-olds who don't have the upper body strength to lift the trash bag 3 feet.
9: Yeah,
6: doesn't exist. So I have a new
8: sign.
7: Oh,
6: and now before I get the text saying, well, if you cared so much, why don't you? Not only that.
9: Bigger issues in the world.
6: Not only that, but if you care so much, why don't you do it? Because that doesn't solve the problem, jackass.
9: Right.
6: They'll just keep doing and doing. They'll think, oh, there's some magical guy that comes pick up my stuff.
5: That's not the way a civilized society works.
6: No, a society.
8: Yeah.
6: So my new sign is going to say,
8: I'm too lazy.
6: Okay, Menace, you can read it.
5: Go ahead, Menace. Read it for us.
8: I'm too lazy and incompetent to put my trash into the chute, so I'm going to make someone else do it.
7: Okay, very making close. Friends right and left in the building.
6: Very spread considerate.
9: Out. It's a picture of a pig.
6: A picture of a pig with a. He's like, what could I do? Shrugging his shoulders
9: in front of a bunch of garbage bags.
6: Right, which I love AI because like I want a pig shrugging his shoulders in front of garbage bags and it's
7: can do.
6: Right up. Yeah. So that's going to go in the trash because there's three of them sitting there. That's
7: Would you ever consider like taking a job as the building manager? You could take care of it yourself.
8: And then get free rent.
6: Well, because here's what I would take care of myself. How would I do that, Gina? Because they have cameras everywhere. And I asked them about this. Like, can you tell if so-and-so does blah, blah, blah? Well, you know, because you have to scan everywhere too. So not only do they have a camera where they can see who did it, you have to scan so they can track it easily, but they don't because they're lazy.
7: Right. So wouldn't it be fun for you to be able to bust people
6: I would
7: in
6: relish
7: real
6: that so
7: time?
3: That's your dream.
6: They would get notes on their doors.
10: Is there like a condo board or like, but you don't own, you're renting.
6: It's apartment. So, but now, so that's going to be the next step. Now, the other problem that's sort of a side problem is where I park is also accessible to the public just because of the way my building's laid out.
7: Ew.
6: I know, gross, right? Well, no, the Cybertruck's in a different area. That's
9: right. Oh, thank God.
6: So there's somebody who's had their car parked there for 5 years. How do I know this? Because it's, number one, covered in a half inch of dust. And
9: cobwebs.
6: And their license plate expired in 2020.
10: Oh, geez. Stop kissing and snuggling turtles.
11: Well, I think that's ridiculous. I think that's bad.
12: Yeah, you could have got salmonellas.
11: Disgusting.
10: Who sucks now?
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24: 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Alex Gowan patented hypnosis. In fact, a JAMA study says adding behavior therapy to GLP-1s produced 3 times the results. Hypnosis is behavior therapy concentrated. 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

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It's the Woody Show. I'm Woody. I think some of us know each other, right? Others not, but thank you for being here. These are some of my friends. We've got Greg Gorey. Menace is here. He's the social media director of the show. Gina Grad is here. You might know her if you listen to the Adam Carolla podcast. She was Adam's co-host on the Adam Carolla show for about 8 years before we hired her here. And then you got Seabass. Seabass is also known as the Cartnark. So if you have ever seen Cartnarks on social media, YouTube, Instagram, that is Agent Sebastian right there. That is Seabass, one of my producers here at the Woody Show. Sammy is our executive producer. We got Morgan. The phones, they're open. 877-44-WOODY. Hit us up with a text today over to 22987. 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
1: Summertime, summertime, summertime.
2: The best time.
1: Yeah, Greg, all year round, all I can talk about is summer, summer, blah, blah, blah, blah.
2: And then
1: blah,
2: it goes
1: summer,
2: too fast. Summer.
1: Yeah. There is nobody I know who is a bigger fan of summer than Greg Gorey.
3: It's just the best. If you don't love it, something's wrong.
1: Today, we're going to do a round of the Glory Hole Challenge, and the items that are coming through the Glory Hole are all summer-themed.
4: Ooh.
3: Okay, whatever that could mean.
5: Well, that'll help with your guessing, Greg.
4: Yeah.
3: Probably not.
4: Well, maybe it's a popsicle.
1: We've done other themes before. We've had themes. Christmas. We did a Christmas one. Sammy, because she's the biggest fan of Christmas.
3: Eggnog and stuff.
1: So there was the Christmas theme. Now we're doing the summer one. We've done there was another theme.
4: Mine was it felt very under the sea.
1: Yeah, but
2: didn't we have a Costco one?
1: But that was a random one. We've done
4: random.
1: Point is, themes. We love themes.
3: Sure.
1: So here we go. This is the summer theme Glory Hole Challenge. Now Greg's going to be blindfolded and he can only use his face and his mouth to try to guess what these items are. And what, three items?
5: Yes, three items. We're going to need to get
1: going. All right, so Greg, why don't you go out into the hall or to the other studio?
5: The other studio, because I got stuff in the hall I need to bring in. So.
1: Oh yeah, go in there with Morgan.
4: There he goes.
1: Yeah. All right. So we're gonna be told now, so you guys know item number one, item number two, and item number three.
5: Bring that tray in here, would you?
1: Okay.
4: Here he comes.
1: All right. So, Sammy's out there. Morgan's out there.
5: Can we get him soundproofed?
1: Yeah. Is he soundproofed?
5: Speakers off out there, Sammy.
1: Is it soundproofed out there?
5: No speakers. Okay, great.
1: Okay. Oh, wow, it's a big dome thing.
4: The big silver dish is coming in.
5: Yes.
1: Yeah.
5: So.
1: Okay. All right. So what's item number one? Summer theme.
5: Classic summer thing.
1: Okay.
5: Just a hot dog.
1: Oh, a hot dog.
5: Nice warm hot dog.
6: A glizz.
5: Nice.
4: Oh, easy.
5: Put some mayo on it. Yeah. You know, just because Greg loves mayo also.
6: Yeah, he does.
1: Sure.
5: I'll slather it in mayo.
6: Mm-hmm.
1: All right. So a hot dog. Okay.
6: All right. Awesome.
5: Item number two, just as Gina predicted. A popsicle.
6: Oh, okay, sweet.
4: Oh,
6: nice.
4: Yeah.
6: All right.
4: That'd be fine.
5: Now, item number three is summer themed. Of course, you're out on the back porch. It's sun's going down at 8:30, 9 o'clock, and what do you hear around you but the sound?
1: Oh boy.
5: Of crickets of the RCS. Now, I went to the pet store to buy crickets.
4: The pet store.
6: Are you predicting full meltdown now?
5: Now, if you weren't here last segment, Greg said it'll be the last day ever of him on the show if there are bugs in this. So let's talk about that. So I was at the bug store, and you buy the pet store. They have crickets for if you have a gross lizard person.
1: Yeah,
4: for snacks.
5: I didn't know they had freeze dried, but they also have wet crickets that come in a can.
1: What would that be? What would wet crickets be?
5: They say some animals or some rodents
4: they prefer wet
5: reptiles.
6: I mean, with your dog, some dogs don't really like dry dog food.
5: So Menace, would you crack open the wet cricket tin and tell us what it smells like?
6: Oh God.
4: Oh God, thank you.
1: Well, I mean, you can't really tell with Menace. That could be.
6: That was.
5: It smells real bad.
6: Yeah, it does. Smells very.
1: Like crickets?
6: How would you?
5: No, it's like
6: a wood.
5: It's
6: like
5: rotten
6: wood.
5: Olives.
1: Yeah. Right, so that's item number one. Just so you know, hot dog. It's in the bun.
5: In the bun, covered in mayo. Yeah.
1: Item number two is a bomb pop.
4: Yeah, I love those.
5: He loves that.
4: Delicious.
5: Now here's the thing.
1: Item number three, wet crickets.
5: Now here's the thing. Do we? Because he did threaten to quit the show, which he's done before. It's been about 15 years though.
6: Yeah.
5: Do we put something close? I'll just put a wet towel or something on there, and then we tell him it's crickets to get the flip out. But then when he's then he runs downstairs to his car, we can say, Greg, it wasn't real crickets.
4: Oh.
5: So we have an out.
6: Yeah.
5: But we still get the same reaction.
4: I don't know.
5: Because he threatened to leave.
6: I mean, we could definitely fake it and put it close so he can smell it.
5: Right.
6: Too.
5: Yes. Yes. But I actually touch him with a wet paper towel or something
6: instead.
5: What do you guys think? To the room.
1: That could be fun.
6: Yeah.
5: The psychological torture is still there.
6: Yeah. Because
4: you guys don't want him to have full panic attack.
5: He won't have a.
6: Oh no, he's gonna melt down.
5: This way we can claim Greg. We were just JK.
6: At least it's Seabass, not me.
1: You know what, Seabass? We'll leave it to a game time decision. You decide.
5: Okay, so I get it.
1: Yeah. All right, bring him in. Bring him in.
6: All right.
4: Okay.
5: Still blindfolded.
1: All right. Where's Greg? Is he coming in?
4: Yeah. Oh, he's got the big googly eyes on.
1: Oh yeah. Okay. He's
4: now
1: got
4: can't
1: the
4: see anything. This thing works oh really yes, it well. Does.
5: It's a great blindfold / sleep mask. It's total blackout. Yeah.
7: It's good. Wow.
4: There you go.
1: Yeah.
7: All right. Okay.
1: All right. So I will have to say this is This is a very kind of chill. It's I think it's called Summer Place.
4: Oh.
1: The name, is the name of this, yeah.
8: Okay, can we add a caveat to what we're about to do?
1: Yeah.
8: If there's anything bug related, I get to tase sea bass. Do we agree?
4: What? Interesting.
8: Because I don't trust this for one second.
6: I'm sure. I mean, whatever.
1: I mean, this is a sea bass thing. Because I'm not involved in the items. I'm not involved.
5: Yeah. Is that how our games work? That if you don't like the game, you get to hurt the person who's administering the game?
8: Yes, as of today. You know how you like to change rules mid-game?
5: I'm not changing any rules. This is we've done the Glory Hole Challenge literally since before I was even on the show.
1: Yeah, that's true.
2: Yeah.
8: Right.
1: Yeah, the Glory Hole Challenge is people on the text are suggesting that we call today. Now, these are summer-themed. Summer-themed items.
8: All right. All right.
1: Now, Greg, you can only use your face and your mouth to try to guess where they are. And please, you know, it's a radio bit, so make sure you're talking through your thought process as you're trying to ferret out what these things are, not that one of them's a ferret.
8: That would be cute.
1: All right, here we go. Item number one is now being fed through the glory hole.
8: It
1: is,
8: hear it?
1: It is, well, just keep leaning in until you,
4: you're like three inches
1: get there.
2: All right,
1: so it's nice and close.
8: So scary.
1: All right. Now it's touching Greg's chin.
8: What is it?
1: And there's a little bit of it like on his on his lips. I can see.
4: Oh.
8: Okay.
1: Yeah.
8: I smell.
6: Oh my god.
8: Why are you? Oh my godding.
1: What's the smell like?
8: I smell bread.
4: Okay.
8: I think like a hot dog bun. What is? What Menace? You're freaking me out. I smell bread.
4: Oh.
8: Mm-hmm. I smell maybe pickles.
4: Maybe pickles.
8: I feel cream.
1: Okay.
8: There's something.
1: He's tasting. Okay. He's actually using his tongue. He's kind of going in there for a taste.
8: There's an indistinguishable cream flavor. Okay.
4: It's a good way to describe it.
1: He's got his mouth kind of open.
8: Okay.
1: He's using
4: the tip of his tongue. Okay. You can do that.
1: That was almost a nibble.
8: Is it dangerous to take a bite?
6: Nope. Yeah.
4: No. Oh, he's chewing it.
1: Okay.
8: Oh, God.
2: Yeah.
8: The cream is so gross and sour. It's a hot dog.
4: Yay!
1: It's a hot dog.
4: Yay!
1: It's a hot dog, right?
4: Well done.
1: With mayo.
8: That wasn't scary.
1: It's a hot dog on a hot dog bun with mayonnaise. That's the creamy.
8: Oh,
1: and you love mayo.
4: You love mayo.
8: I didn't think that was mayo. It was just this weird sour, like viscous cream.
2: Yeah,
4: how long has
5: that
4: been out?
5: Well, we did Cinco de Mayo what 2 months ago.
1: Yeah. All right. So, item number one, hot dog. Greg, check.
8: Not bad. Not scary.
1: All right. Item number two, summer theme, glory hole challenge. All right. So Seabass is feeding the item through the glory hole. It is now presented, Greg. It's ready for...
4: Like 5 inches closer.
1: He still has mayonnaise on his nose.
8: Is this it's ice cold.
1: Mm.
8: It's... okay, I smell cherry. Okay.
1: Okay, he's got... He put that right in his mouth.
8: That's delicious.
2: Oh, yeah.
1: He put that right in his mouth.
8: It's a popsicle.
9: Yeah.
8: It's a cherry popsicle.
9: Nailed it.
4: Very close.
1: It's a bomb pop. Mm-hmm.
8: Oh, a bomb pop.
1: Yeah. Okay. You know, the red, white, and blue bomb
8: Love
1: pop.
8: Those.
1: Like, you know, you remember from as a kid.
4: Yeah, ice cream truck.
8: I had one of those in ages, and that's fantastic.
1: Menace, do me a favor. Put the microphone on top of the box, kind of down, because it might be, we're going to have the video, of course, posted for you.
8: Like that?
1: Yeah, that way we can see with the camera. All right, so this is the Glory Hole Challenge Day. It's a summer-themed Glory Hole Challenge. Now, item number one was the hot dog.
8: With mayo.
1: Item number two was the bomb pop.
8: Awesome.
1: The popsicle. And this is the third and final item, item number three. It's through the Glory Hole.
4: Much closer. Like 4 inches closer.
1: All right.
2: Mm-hmm.
1: He's sniffing.
8: Oh.
4: Oh.
8: It stinks. God, it smells burnt.
1: Burnt? Okay.
4: Something keeps touching him.
1: Yeah.
2: Yeah.
8: What is that? It's like tickling. It's fuzzy and is this? I think it might be some sort of bug. Oh, what is a summer themed bug? Oh, it smells burnt. It tickles. Am I near it?
4: Not really.
1: No, you're not. What's the smell, Greg?
2: Mm. Yeah.
8: It smells, it smells like burnt, burnt wood, burnt, burnt leather.
10: He's leaning in now. Okay, now he keeps like shooting backwards.
8: I know. I don't.
10: As he gets started,
4: it's, like, it's not electrified.
2: What's it feel like? But is it, right?
10: Is it dry? Is it wet?
8: No.
10: Is
8: it's, okay. It's dry. It's fuzzy.
10: Dry and fuzzy. No.
8: It smells like.
10: It's not. I'll tell you.
8: I understand why Gina hated this.
4: Yeah, I'm shaking.
10: I'll tell you. It's not dry. It's not dry or fuzzy.
8: It's not.
10: No.
8: No, it smells like a. Okay, let me.
10: Now it's on his cheek.
8: It literally.
4: Menace.
8: Okay. Okay. It's ever so slightly damp. It's not wet. It's
10: damp. Damp.
8: I'm putting it on my cheek to figure out.
10: Okay, he's kind of like brushing it on his cheek.
8: It feels, you know what it feels like?
10: What?
8: A pussy willow. Like a
4: pussy willow. That's like, sweet.
10: Like, it could be.
8: Like felt. Like material.
10: Yeah.
8: Like a soft,
4: pussy
8: almost
4: willow.
8: Like a suede.
10: Do you have a guess?
8: I'm going to go.
10: Summer theme.
8: And but the smell is throwing me off.
10: Yeah.
8: It smells.
10: Can't imagine it smelled good.
8: It smells burnt.
2: Yeah.
4: He's really getting in there. Keeps touching him.
8: My final guess. I don't know what this has to do with summer, but I'm gonna go with a pussy willow brand.
4: Okay, willow.
10: Now, Greg, before you take your blindfold off.
8: Oh God!
10: All right, so
8: let's imagine
10: that you're sitting outside on your deck.
8: Yeah.
10: And it's the end of the day. You have a nice glass of wine. The sun is setting.
4: Gorgeous.
8: Right.
10: And as the sun sets and nighttime starts to take over.
8: Comes out at night?
10: Like, what would, like, you would start to hear, like, maybe the slight,
8: a
10: subtle
8: cricket?
10: Sound of what?
8: A cricket?
10: What?
8: A bug, a cricket!
10: I don't know if it's the mask.
4: It's the googly eyes.
10: All right.
8: Okay, comes out at night.
10: No. Okay. Now,
8: a bat?
10: Now, Greg. No, it's not a bat. Greg, you could take the blindfold off. It's sitting on top of the
4: in front of you on the box.
10: Yeah, it's, on top of the. All right.
4: The can is right
8: there. Oh, it's crickets! That was on my face.
10: Now,
8: but why are they in a can?
10: Because they come from the pet store.
4: He's drooling everywhere.
10: Now,
4: oh my God.
10: Now, hold on. Now, Greg.
4: Wait.
10: Before you get all your stuff and go to the car.
8: Right.
10: All right. Seabass, you want to explain to him how we work this?
2: Greg.
10: And by the way, this is Seabass's idea.
2: Because, the crickets were Menace's idea.
10: Seabass proposed.
8: No.
10: Seabass proposed. No, nobody knew what the items were.
2: No, they were all my idea, yes.
10: Nobody knew. Okay. Yeah. Seabass proposed this idea before we brought you back in.
8: Okay.
2: Greg, because I care and respect you so much.
8: Right.
2: I said, well, these crickets reek. And again, why are they wet in the can?
8: They reek. Yeah, why are they wet?
2: I said, well, what we could do is we could have the smell of the crickets.
10: Yeah. So the can, that's why the can's open, because, you know.
2: We could have the psychological effect of the crickets, but what if I just took like a piece of wet toilet paper and rubbed that on his face instead?
11: Oh, so that wasn't a cricket?
10: Yeah, it was wet toilet paper.
11: But I did have my nose in a jar of can.
10: Near.
4: But technically, it never touched you.
2: It's like a great horror movie. The psychology.
10: He just looked at
8: it.
2: Want to touch one?
8: No, they look like oysters. They look like smoked oysters.
4: Disgusting.
2: I agree. And Menace said they smell like wood. I said like rotten olives.
4: No. Thank you.
8: It's like.
4: Yeah. Oh my God.
2: So Greg, because of
8: like
2: you.
8: Like leather or.
10: That's how you do the summer theme glory hole challenge, everybody.
4: So, got a bob top.
11: That was a wet paper towel.
2: Yeah. With the smell.
10: It was it was the smell from the can. It was wet paper towel.
11: You're supposed to feed those to iguanas or something,
2: right?
6: Yeah.
2: Which again, they have freeze dried ones, but apparently some animals or some reptiles like wet ones.
11: Oh God,
4: more delicious.
2: Yeah.
11: My guess was a pussy willow branch.
10: Yeah, that's dumb.
11: How stupid.
2: Yeah. Extra hot dogs.
4: Oh.
10: Hey. All right, we're gonna take a break.
11: Oh God.
10: We got some more Woody Show for you next. Hang on.

0: I go to go close out of the Zoom app.
1: And what do I see?
0: I see my boss, still on camera, laying on the ground
1: with his toes out.
0: And there was a stranger.
1: And she was rubbing peanut butter on him.
2: The Woody Show.
3: Yeah, so the video from today's summer themed glory hole challenge will be posted on our social media. A little bit later, Vaughn's going to be working on that video to get that posted. Greg survived all the summer items, including.
4: I'm all sweaty.
3: Yeah. Yeah. Good. Yeah, there were crickets, but they, number one, they were dead. They were canned. They were, you know,
4: Moist.
5: Yeah. But they technically didn't touch you.
6: They smelled so bad.
4: So bad.
3: Now, there was a story, and I keep seeing it everywhere,

0: And there's one detail that just keeps getting left out of the story. So I'm just going to give you the story as I have it.
1: Okay.
0: You tell me if you have the same question I did.
2: Okay.
0: Over in China, guy shows up at a hospital. He's complaining about stomach pain. He's sweating a bunch. Hospital takes him in, gives him a CT scan, revealed a foreign object had pierced his stomach and ended up in his abdominal cavity. Yeah. That foreign object turned out to be a live eel that was casually swimming inside this man with his organs.
3: Nice now, and warm in here.
0: Doctors operated, were able to get the eel out. They saw the eel had, quote, drilled through the man's intestinal wall before it decided to go for a swim by the man's stomach. The man, meanwhile, is expected to make a full recovery. What detail is missing?
1: How it got in there?
2: Hell did it get in
4: yeah.
2: there?
4: Oh, yeah, what he tripped on to fall in it.
1: Yeah. Right.
2: Yeah, yeah. In the water.
4: Is it a rock or
5: swimming? What is your...
6: Get ready to party hard. What does that mean? I'm going to be dehydrated. 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
0: Well, we're right in the heart of the World Cup. 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
1: Yep.
2: Good.
0: Wrapping up, getting out of here. Four down, one to go.
1: That's right.
0: That's exciting. Tomorrow we're back, all new show. Riz, wrapping up your week tomorrow morning. He'll get through that little part of the day as quickly as possible. We will get through the afternoon as quickly as possible into the weekend. Anything you got for us between now and Friday, you can leave it on the After Hours voicemail. That number is 877-44-WOODY. You can also find us, follow us on social media. Look for us there at The Woody Show.
1: Do it.
0: Way Back at 6 is up next. Thank you so much for giving The Woody Show some of your valuable time this afternoon. You know we love and appreciate you for that. The rest of you guys can suck it. We'll catch you back here on Friday. Have a great night. SMDMM.
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All right, so Chad messaged me and wondered what's going on with the music over the course of the holiday weekend. 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

There's not a lot of bands that can do a full covers record and keep me completely interested. And as a matter of fact, it's crazy to me that the very last Rage Against the Machine album is an album full of covers. From that record, it's Rage doing Renegades of Funk in the Way Back at Six.

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Energy up!

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1: But why is local so important?
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